0: Field wrote a manifesto expressing hatred towards women and calling for additional violence. A new analysis says greenhouse gas intensity of the oil sands has declined for the 13th straight year. S&P Global Energy says the average emissions per barrel of marketable product has fallen by 31% since 2009. The biggest gains have been in mining operations, which have improved how they manage waste heat and maintenance. But the research firm says while emissions intensity is declining, absolute emissions have risen, but at a slower rate. A Michigan Democrat candidate for the U.S. Senate blames U.S. President Donald Trump for Canada's new bridge to Michigan not opening. Mallory McMorrow launched an ad today alleging Trump took money from a billionaire family that owns a competing bridge. Invitations had been sent out for a June 12th ribbon-cutting event at the Gordie Howe International Bridge, but it was canceled the day before. Prime Minister Mark Carney says it was paused at the request of the United States and no new opening date has been set. Meanwhile, the Prime Minister spoke with U.S. President Donald Trump today in advance of the NATO summit next month.
1: Carney's office has issued a one-sentence statement about today's call, but it doesn't say what the two leaders actually discussed. Turkey will host the annual summit of the military alliance July 7th to 8th in its capital, Ankara. The summit comes after Trump launched a costly war with Iran and as Ukraine gains momentum in holding back Russia's invasion. Turkish Foreign Minister Hakan Fidan will visit Canada Thursday and Friday ahead of the NATO summit. Carney and Trump also spoke to each other this month at the G7 summit in France, but they didn't have a formal meeting, and Carney has not always reported when he speaks with Trump. Dylan Robertson, The Canadian Press, Ottawa.
0: This is The Canadian Press. In sports, Qatar player Asim Madibo was given a 5-match ban for the tackle that broke the leg of Canadian midfielder Ismail Kone at the World Cup. Madibo was issued a straight red card for the incident during Canada's 6-0 victory over Qatar in Vancouver last Thursday. He was also visibly upset and apologized in person to Kone after the game. The ban is subject to appeal. The Toronto Blue Jays and Houston Astros close out a 3-game series tonight at the Rogers Centre. The Blue Jays missed their chance at their first winning record since early April when they surrendered a 2-run lead in the 9th inning en route to a 9-7 11-inning loss last night. Trey Yosavage is scheduled to start for the Jays. Montreal's Gabriel Diallo advanced to the quarterfinals of the Eastbourne Open Grass Court Tennis Tournament with a 6-7, 6-3, 6-2 over Argentina's Tomas Echeverry. He'll next face Britain's Jack Draper in the quarterfinal of this season. From the Canadian Press, I'm John Kennedy.
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3: Few clouds this evening, down to 14 degrees. Tomorrow, clouds, chance of showers, risk of a thunderstorm, and a high of 19. Cloudy tomorrow night, chance of showers or a thunderstorm down to 14, and a mix of sun and cloud for Friday with a high of 24.
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8: You might look at a cannabis edible and think, oh, how cute. 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God, my hands are enormous. How did these get through my sleeves?
9: Joe, you've heard us say many times that standing tall, hands on hips, feet shoulder width apart is a power pose, right? Like the stance Superman or Wonder Woman would have. That's because taking up more space signals power, right? It not only tells others you're important, it tells your own brain to start pumping out more testosterone. Well, another way to appear powerful is by making your voice take up more space. That comes from Harvard researcher and body language expert, one of my favorites, Amy Cuddy. Amy says, instead of speaking quickly, slow down. Spread your words out. Pause when you need to. Instead of filling the silence with and, you'll feel calmer, you'll feel more confident, and your audience will be more receptive to what you're saying. Good stuff. Try it.
10: IFYL. Intelligence for your life.
9: And coming up, what we think about when we crawl into bed at night can mean the difference between waking up rested and tossing and turning all night. So in a moment, the one thing sleep scientists say we should never think about before bed.
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Please keep those emails and phone calls coming. Much appreciated.

0: Remember how good it felt to go barefoot as a kid? Well, as an adult, going barefoot in nature has health benefits. That's according to cardiologist Dr. Steven Sinatra, author of the book Earthing. He says simply walking on a lawn barefoot for 30 minutes will help you absorb the Earth's electrons, which neutralize harmful free radicals that age us. That'll help reduce inflammation, stress, and fatigue. Or if you don't want to go barefoot, wear leather-soled shoes. Dr. Sinatra says leather, although dense, is breathable and will help you absorb some of the Earth's electrons.
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1: You know how cats love to walk over and sit on anything you're looking at, whether it's a book, a newspaper, or your laptop? Why do they do this? Well, it turns out it's been happening for centuries. Even on a manuscript from the 15th century, there are cat paw prints. Now, there are a few reasons why cats like to position themselves on items like your books or laptops. And, of course, we have the study on this. First of all, those things smell like you. Cats are strongly influenced by scent. And if they love you, they're going to love anything that smells like you. Another reason why cats like to lie on whatever you're looking at, they're territorial. And when your cat rubs his face on your book or laptop, they're leaving behind their own scent and claiming that item. And then lastly, cats like having your attention. And if your book or laptop is usurping the attention they think they should be receiving, they're going to walk right over it, so you have to focus on them. There you have it. Next time your cat interrupts your reading or computer work, just know that it's all coming from a place of love.
2: Intelligence for your life.
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I woke last night to the sound of thunder. How far off, I sat and wondered. Started humming a song from 1962. And it's funny how the night moves when you just don't seem to have as much to lose. Strange how the night moves.

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1: From the national newsroom of the Canadian Press, I'm John Kennedy. An Air Canada flight to Halifax was diverted to Boston when the pilot had a medical issue mid-flight.
2: The airline says the pilot's medical issue forced the flight from Newark, New Jersey to Halifax to be diverted to Boston. Air Canada says the captain experienced the issue and was removed from the flight deck in accordance with safety protocols. The first officer took control of the plane and diverted the flight to Boston, where it landed safely. Air Canada says the captain has been taken for medical treatment in Boston, and work was underway to provide the 61 affected passengers with another way to Halifax. Jason White, The Canadian Press.
1: Family, friends, and fellow officers gathered in Toronto today to say goodbye to Constable Mark Pinizzotto after he was killed during a police raid earlier this month. The veteran officer was honored at a funeral service following a procession through city streets lined with saluting police officers. Toronto Police Chief Myron Demkew described Pinizzotto as a respected tactical officer who dedicated his career to serving others. Pinizzotto was killed after being shot during a June 11th police operation, and a 19-year-old suspect is currently charged with first-degree murder. Authorities are working to determine what led to the shooting in Montreal on Monday that claimed three lives. An officer, a man, and the suspected gunman were all killed in the incident. Investigators are reviewing reports that the suspect left behind writings outlining a range of personal grievances. And police are also examining whether the officers themselves or the nearby pornography company Pornhub were potential targets in the attack. Canadian fans have tasted defeat for the first time at the 2026 World Cup after a 2-1 loss to Switzerland. Canadian and longtime soccer fan Graham McMillan was at BC Place, dressed head-to-toe in red, white Canada merch. The 42-year-old calls the energy inside the stadium unbelievable and was pleased to learn that Canada would be moving on past the group stage.
3: We got to keep expectations realistic. Canada progressing at a World Cup through the group stages, scoring 6 goals in a game. I mean, this is a good tournament for us.
1: Today's match was the fourth match at BC Place, with the next game involving New Zealand and Belgium on Friday before a round of 32 knockout match on July 2nd, then a round of 16 knockout on July 7th. Meanwhile, the International Olympic Committee is aiming to select a host for the 2036 Summer Games in 2029. The timeline restores a more traditional bidding process after the recent Olympics were awarded years ahead of schedule. IOC President Christy Coventry has overhauled the selection system, promising greater transparency and competition for future games. Officials say more than 10 potential hosts have shown interest, with a shortlist expected to emerge sometime next year. This is the Canadian Press. In sports, Canada lost its final group stage game at the World Cup, but will still advance to the knockout stage for the first time. Ruben Vargas and Johan Manzambi scored early in the second half as Switzerland finished atop Group B with a 2-1 win over Canada in Vancouver. Canada will face the second place team in Group A on Sunday in Los Angeles. A person with knowledge of the move tells the Associated Press that the Buffalo Sabres have agreed to a sign-and-trade deal in sending veteran forward Alex Tuck to the Washington Capitals. In order to make the trade, the Sabres signed Tuck to an 8-year, $84 million U.S. contract. The NBA draft continues tonight with the second round. The latter round produced a few game-changing players, including NBA MVP Jalen Brunson of the New York Knicks. The Toronto Raptors have the 50th overall pick tonight after selecting Allen Graves, 19th overall, in yesterday's first round. From the Canadian Press, I'm John Kennedy.
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5: Few clouds this evening, down to 14 degrees. Tomorrow, clouds, chance of showers, risk of a thunderstorm, and a high of 19. Cloudy tomorrow night, chance of showers or a thunderstorm, down to 14, and a mix of sun and cloud for Friday with a high of 24.
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15: It's time for a personal question. How far away do you live from your mom? Well, according to data from the University of Michigan, when kids leave home and become independent adults, they don't go very far. A study found that on average, most adults live just 18 miles from mom, and only 20% of adults live more than a few hours from their parents by car. Economist Robert Pollack says it's because most families rely on each other for support, whether that means helping mom with her chores or turning to her for financial support, or these days, moving back in together when things get tough. But as it turns out, it may not be all about mom. The Pew Research Center found that one in three adults has never lived outside their hometown, while over half, 57%, have never left their home state. The researchers say they expect the trend to continue as baby boomers get older and increasingly need caretaking. And as millennials have kids and need grandma nearby so she can help with childcare while the parents go to work.
16: Intelligence for your life.
15: Coming up, do you find that when you're in the mood to binge watch something, you tend to prefer classic sitcoms like Friends or The Office rather than the more recent shows? There's actually science that supports this, and it's next.
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1: From the National Newsroom of the Canadian Press, I'm John Kennedy. An Air Canada flight heading to Halifax had to make an unscheduled landing in Boston after the captain suffered a medical problem mid-flight. The flight that departed from Newark, New Jersey, was being operated by regional carrier PAL Airlines, and the airline says the captain was removed from duty under safety procedures and the first officer assumed control of the aircraft. The plane touched down safely in Boston with 61 passengers aboard, where the captain then was taken for medical attention. Well, the airline is trying to find out other arrangements for the passengers. Two conservative MPs are leading a fundraising cruise to support LGBTQ plus refugees, saying it's a tangible way to advance the rights for gender and sexual minorities. Scott Aitchison is MP for Parry Sound Muskoka, a riding whose lakes are popular for cottagegoers. Last Friday, he announced a fundraiser boat cruise for Rainbow Railroad, an organization that helps resettle persecuted LGBTQ plus people from around the world into other countries.
2: We're all God's creatures, and we're all loved, and we all deserve to be loved, and we all deserve to feel safe and secure. And I believe that it's important for all of us to not to preach that, but to demonstrate that. And I think that that's an important way of making sure that we grow understanding and eliminate that fear that exists in the hearts of people.
1: LGBTQ plus activists have been critical of Tory leader Pierre Poilievre for not taking part in pride parades and for not opposing provincial policies that they say limit their rights. Family members and police officers, as well as public officials, gathered in Toronto for the funeral service of Constable Mark Pinizzotto, who was fatally shot during a police raid earlier this month. Pinizzotto's daughter, Daniela, says she never thought that her father would pass away so soon.
3: And the part that hurts me the most is that I won't get to experience hugging again or holding your hand again. Although I used to get embarrassed to hold your hand in public, I would do anything to do it one last time. It's so hard to say goodbye to everything, and for me, my everything was my dad.
1: Hundreds of people paid tribute to Pinizzotto at the Toronto Congress Centre as pictures of him with family and friends flashed across screens throughout the venue. A new report says homes valued under $500,000 are taking up a larger share of Ontario's real estate landscape, led by a shift in the condo market.
4: New data released by the Municipal Property Assessment Corporation shows those lower-valued homes now account for nearly 24% of Ontario's real estate market, up from 17% in 2022. Despite that improvement, the report notes the share of homes priced below $500,000 is still well below that of a decade ago when they made up 67%. Condos account for much of the recent uptick in affordability. Nearly half of that housing segment is valued under $500,000 this year, up from 24% just 4 years ago. Michelle Zedekian, The Canadian Press.
1: This is The Canadian Press. In sports, Qatar player Asim Madibo was given a 5-match ban for the tackle that broke the leg of Canadian midfielder Ismail Kone at the World Cup. Madibo was issued a straight red card for the incident during Canada's 6-0 victory over Qatar in Vancouver last Thursday. He was also visibly upset and apologized in person to Kone after the game. The ban is subject to appeal. The Toronto Blue Jays and Houston Astros close out a 3-game series tonight at the Rogers Centre. The Blue Jays missed their chance at their first winning record since early April when they surrendered a 2-run lead in the 9th inning en route to a 9-7 11-inning loss last night. Trey Yosavage is scheduled to start for the Jays. Montreal's Gabriel Diallo advanced to the quarterfinals of the Eastbourne Open Grass Court Tennis Tournament with a 6-7, 6-3, 6-2 over Argentina's Tomas Echeverry. He'll next face Britain's Jack Draper in the quarterfinal of this season. From the Canadian Press, I'm John Kennedy.
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6: Few clouds this evening, down to 14 degrees. Tomorrow, clouds, chance of showers, risk of a thunderstorm, and a high of 19. Cloudy tomorrow night, chance of showers or a thunderstorm down to 14, and a mix of sun and cloud for Friday with a high of 24.
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13: My name is John Tesh. I am here to tell you that once and for all, we know you ladies are better at parking than we men. Women are also better at finding parking spaces, apparently. This is all according to one of the most comprehensive studies ever conducted on gender driving differences by the parking firm NCP. To figure it out, researchers placed video surveillance cameras in parking lots. The results overall, women were more skilled at maneuvering into parking spaces than men. Although men were 5 seconds faster when it came to parking, women were more accurate when centering their vehicle in the space. Twice as many female drivers aligned their car in the middle of the parking space compared to men. Women were, according to this study, 10% more likely to cleanly back up into a parking space without having to readjust the vehicle. Women were also better at spotting open spaces and cars about to leave. Male drivers, we tended to be more impatient than women, which caused us to miss open spots. I just let my wife, Connie, drive everywhere, and then I marvel at her remarkable abilities. Yay, women and parking.
14: Intelligence for your life.
13: And coming up, I have a list of the top immune-boosting foods to add to your diet.
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1: Right, ladies, just for you. And gentlemen, I'd love to get your take on this too on our Facebook page. It is time for some guy speak translations. Here's what a man says and what he really means, according to author Madison Perry, who wrote Available, a memoir of a nice guy in the dating world. So what does it mean when a guy says, hey, thanks for helping me with that spreadsheet. I owe you a dinner.

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1: From the National Newsroom of the Canadian Press, I'm John Kennedy. A packed passenger plane was forced to make an emergency landing at Boston's Logan Airport instead of its destination of Halifax after one of the pilots suffered a medical emergency mid-flight. ABC's transportation correspondent Gio Benitez has the details.
2: Rodney McDonald, among 61 passengers on the Air Canada flight from Newark International to Halifax, Nova Scotia.
3: The plane started swerving violently,
2: making that emergency landing in Boston.
3: Within a few moments, one of the flight attendants entered the cockpit. He was dragging one of the pilots out of the cockpit.
2: McDonald says the pilot appeared to have a seizure. He and other passengers jumping in to help the crew.
3: Worked to get him under control.
2: The co-pilot taking over, diverting the plane to Boston, where the plane landed safely.
1: Air Canada says it will be arranging onward travel for all affected customers. Work to deepen parts of the Burrard Inlet is expected to begin this fall after federal approvals were secured for the project. The Vancouver Fraser Port Authority says dredging near the Second Narrows Bridge will allow oil tankers to leave more fully loaded. Supporters say the project will improve efficiency for ships that use the expanded Trans Mountain Pipeline Terminal. The Port Authority says environmental safeguards and monitoring requirements will be in place throughout construction, but critics warn the work could disturb sensitive marine habitats and contaminated sediments. Police agencies across the country are involved in the investigation to understand what might have motivated the deadly shooting attack in Montreal on Monday. The attack left a police officer dead, a civilian killed, and the gunman was also killed in the crossfire. Authorities are examining a manifesto reportedly linked to the suspect and are looking into whether police or the nearby Pornhub offices were specific targets. Pornhub's parent company, ALO, says it's cooperating with investigators and will not speculate on motive. The Yukon government is calling on federal regulators to step in over what it describes as ongoing problems with cell phone coverage across the territory. Letters to Bell Canada, the CRTC, and Industry Minister Melanie Joly cite dropped calls, service outages, and major coverage gaps along highways in remote areas. Territorial officials say unreliable wireless service is a public safety concern, affecting emergency response, travel, and economic activity. Meanwhile, three earthquakes have struck multiple locations around the globe in a 24-hour period. In Japan, shaking was felt after a preliminary magnitude 6.9 sent tremors to the country's coastal communities during rush hour. North Carolina experienced a 5.6 magnitude quake, but Venezuela got the worst of it. ABC's Melissa Adon has more.
4: A devastating image is coming in from Venezuela following a massive earthquake that struck while many were home celebrating a public holiday. There are videos of collapsed buildings in Venezuela's capital city of Caracas as emergency crews helped to get the injured to the hospital. The U.S. Geological Survey saying the epicenter was located along the country's Caribbean coast.
1: This is the Canadian Press. In sports, Canada's soccer team is in limbo as it waits to find out who its opponent will be in the knockout stage of the World Cup after a 2-1 loss to Switzerland in Vancouver. The Canadians finished second in their group and will meet the second-place team in Group A on Sunday in Los Angeles. Qatar player Asim Madibo is being slapped with a 5-match ban for the tackle that broke the leg of Canadian midfielder Ismail Kone in the World Cup. Madibo was issued a red card during Canada's 6-0 win over Qatar last week. The Toronto Blue Jays drop a second straight game to the Houston Astros in a 3-1 loss. The Astros scored the tie-breaking run in the eighth inning on an error when pitcher Jeff Hoffman's pickup attempt went wide of the third base. Jeremy Pena also added an RBI single in the ninth. Nathan Lukes hit a solo home run for Toronto in the first inning. From the Canadian Press, I'm John Kennedy.
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5: Few clouds this evening, down to 14 degrees. Tomorrow, clouds, chance of showers, risk of a thunderstorm, and a high of 19. Cloudy tomorrow night, chance of showers or a thunderstorm, down to 14, and a mix of sun and cloud for Friday with a high of 24.
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15: John Tesh back with you with Intelligence for Your Life. 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Psychiatrist Dr. Scott Haltzman is the author of the book, The Secret of Happy Families. Very popular book, The Secret of Happy Families. 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That's because seeing something nostalgic, it activates a brain chemical that enhances focus and attention.
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15: Just ahead, you know, I've been waiting my whole life to hear this news. Ice cream is now good for us, apparently. I'll have the latest from David Johns from the Yale School of Public Health on ice cream.
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0: Just give us a moment while we flip the record over to side B. Just kidding. 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
1: Let me tell you.

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1: From the National Newsroom of the Canadian Press, I'm Hannah Stoles. Venezuela's acting president says the powerful back-to-back earthquakes that struck her country yesterday evening killed at least 32 people and injured at least 700. Delcy Rodriguez warns that the toll is expected to rise as rescuers search collapsed buildings and emergency crews reach devastated areas. The 7.2 and 7.5 magnitude earthquakes are among the strongest to strike Venezuela.

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0: It's 5 o'clock from Quincy's most trusted name in news, 800 CJBQ. 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
1: From the National Newsroom of the Canadian Press, I'm Hannah Stoles. Venezuela is reeling after powerful twin earthquakes killed at least 32 people. Acting President Delcy Rodriguez says they expect that toll to rise as rescuers search for victims. The country's main international airport was shut down, and schools in some areas are being turned into shelters. A prominent gun control advocacy group is repeating its call for an immediate end to new sales of SKS rifles after the Montreal shooting. Images online appear to show an SKS at the shooting scene, though police have not identified the type of gun used to kill a Montreal police officer and civilian bystander. Since May of 2020, Ottawa has outlawed about 2,500 types of firearms, but haven't banned the SKS, which is commonly used in Indigenous communities to hunt for food. Ottawa says it's carrying out a broad review of Canada's firearms classification regime, and that will include consultation with these communities. The Canadian dollar has steadily fallen over the past several weeks to trade around the 70 cents U.S. mark, down about 4 cents since May. Carl Shimoda, who leads Corpay's currency research group, says the U.S. dollar has been crushing all its global rivals as the AI boom attracts more investment. It's expected the loonie will continue to weaken over the next couple of months before it finally starts recovering. News and cultural industry groups want Ottawa to take a stand on how AI systems use copyrighted content.
2: They want the government to state it will not introduce an exemption to the law allowing the use of copyrighted content to train AI platforms. The call comes after the Liberal government released its long-awaited national AI strategy earlier this month. Questions and lawsuits have swirled for years around AI systems' unauthorized use of copyrighted content, but Ottawa's strategy failed to address the issue. The CEO of News Media Canada says that's troubling to news publishers. Diana Musina, The Canadian Press.
1: A group of economists is raising the alarm about what they call a data quality crisis in Canada. Desjardins says in a new report today that the Data Statistics Canada reports is less reliable than usual and subject to bigger revisions. Deputy Chief Economist Randall Bartlett says he's worried data collection could get worse as the federal government pressures the agency to find cost savings in the coming years.
3: For me, it comes down to prioritizing not necessarily just finding savings at Statistics Canada, but ensuring that they have adequate resources, tools, and direction to ensure that they're being efficient, but providing the best possible output that they can.
1: A spokesperson for StatCan says it's normal to expect volatile data in periods of economic upheaval, but adds those fluctuations should smooth over time. This is the Canadian Press. In sports, Canada faces South Africa on Sunday in Los Angeles in the round of 32 at the World Cup. South Africa was a surprise 1-0 winner over South Korea to finish second in Group A. Canada fell 2-1 to Switzerland in Vancouver to rank second in Group B. Both Canada and South Africa have reached the World Cup's knockout stage for the first time. Fans at Mexico's final World Cup group stage win over Czechia chanted a slur that previously led to fines against the country's soccer federation. This chant has cost Mexico hundreds of thousands of dollars in fines.

0: from FIFA. It became popular about 25 years ago and is used to intimidate goalkeepers. Despite efforts by the Mexican Soccer Federation to stop it, the chant has persisted through several World Cups. And the Toronto Blue Jays open a 4-game homestand against the Texas Rangers after losing 2 of 3 to the Houston Astros at Rogers Center. The Jays are 9.5 games back of the New York Yankees atop the American League East. From the Canadian Press, I'm Hannah Stoles.
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0: Good morning, it's 5:30. I'm Tim Durkin with your CJBQ News Update. Cloudy today, showers, risk of a thunderstorm, and 20. The temperature falling this afternoon. Here's what's making news this hour. Powerful back-to-back earthquake struck Venezuela last night, forcing the country to declare a state of emergency. 32 people dead, 700 are injured. Officials say the magnitude 7.2 and 7.5 quakes damaged buildings, disrupted services, and forced people into streets across several regions. Today is the final day for local school bus operators to move students within the Hastings, Prince Edward, and Algonquin and Lakeshore Catholic District School Boards. Tri-Board Student Transportation has awarded all routes to five companies, which have ownership in either the GTA, the United States, or Europe. Recently, C. Smith bus driver Cynthia Hockney submitted a request to make a delegation to the Hastings Prince Edward Board of Trustees. She says her request was denied, and she was told to speak with the CEO of Tri-Board Transportation, who told her to speak with the school board.
1: I feel like tossed salad. I said, well, how can I be able to speak in front of the board about student safety and stuff like that? You can't get anything out of them.
0: Earlier this week, HPE trustee Ernie Parsons' motion to have Tri-Board Transportation speak at an upcoming meeting failed in an 8-2 vote. A section of Kimmett Side Road was closed Tuesday and surrounding residents evacuated after a hazardous materials spill. The incident started just before noon as the Greater Napanee Fire Department responded to a fire alarm, which was later upgraded to a hazardous material leak. As a precaution, between 30 to 40 surrounding residents evacuated and a perimeter established while firefighters worked the scene. The evacuation order lifted around 7:30 p.m. Residents were allowed to return home. The Southeast Public Health Unit has reappointed Nathan Townend as chair of the board, after a change in municipal appointment briefly left them without a chair. During yesterday's meeting, the board discussed how Townend's recent departure from elected office in LNA County automatically saw him removed from the board. Lennox and Addington County hired Townend as the Director of Communications and Community Development and reappointed him as representative to the board. But this didn't automatically restore his position as board chair. The board did vote to reappoint Townend to the position to finish the 2026 term. COVID-19 led to tough times for sick and injured people and hospital staff alike. The pandemic created a huge backlog of patients waiting for x-rays, CTs, MRIs. But Tuesday, Quinney Health CEO Stacey Dobb told Quinney News, hard work and long hours by staff have paid off.
2: So they have gotten rid of the backlog for a number of the modalities. And at our quality committee, we just looked at where we benchmark. So we not only see how we do over time, but how do we actually benchmark? We benchmark extremely well for MRI and CT.
0: The latest report says demand for diagnostic imaging is growing. They perform around 450 scans daily. A new report says the backlog of available spots in long-term care facilities and home care programs is driving up ER wait times. The Canadian Institute for Health Information says patients who could be discharged to these facilities end up waiting an average of 24 days in hospital in inpatient units. Patients who need to be admitted and are waiting for a bed are then stuck in the emergency department. That's the news. In sports, the Endless Summer Long Drive Championship returns to Trillium Wood Golf Course starting today. Full details at QuinneyNews.com. Canada faces South Africa Sunday in L.A. in the round of 32 at the World Cup of Soccer. They lost to Switzerland yesterday. Other results saw winners be Bosnia, Morocco, Brazil, South Korea, and Mexico. Today, there's six games beginning at 4 o'clock. In baseball, the Jays lost 3-1 to Houston yesterday. Kevin Gausman gets the ball at 7:07. Toronto opens a series tonight against Texas. In golf, the LPGA KPMG Women's PGA Championship goes today. Men, it's the first round of the Travelers Championship. The Winnipeg Blue Bombers host the Edmonton Elks tonight at 8:30 in CFL action. Cloudy today, showers, risk of a thunderstorm, and 20. The temperature falling this afternoon. Tonight, cloudy, showers, risk of a thunderstorm. The temperature steady around 16. Tomorrow, mainly cloudy at 22. Saturday and Sunday, sunshine at 26 both days. Right now, 16. 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
4: And it is 5:36. Welcome to a Thursday. As you heard Tim say, cloudy, could see some rain today, 20 the high. So yeah, a couple of degrees cooler than it was yesterday, but the temperature even falling more this afternoon. 15 is where we're at right now with Time Passages. Al Stewart on CJBQ.

0: That is one from Blake Shelton, God Gave Me You. Also, Aaron Burchett in there, Lucky For Me. And it was Al Stewart's Time Passengers to get us going here on a Thursday morning. It is 5:49. Good to have you along. In for some cloud and maybe some shower activity today. Temperature 20, but it says going to fall in the afternoon. And cloudy with showers overnight. And we have 16, the overnight low. Mainly cloudy for Friday. Before heading into the weekend, the high 22, and right now we are at 15 degrees. Hey, a note to let you know about if you're in Quinte West, Hydro One has a planned power outage, and it is scheduled. That'll be overnight tonight, starting at 11 until Friday morning, the 26th at 4 o'clock. Affected neighborhoods in the west end of Sydney Ward. That'll be happening again. Power outage overnight from 11 until 4 a.m. Well, it was a big game yesterday, and Canada losing in its match, of course, against Switzerland 2-1 in Vancouver. Now, had they won or tied, they would have moved on and stayed in Canada. In fact, in Vancouver, as far as the proceedings. But with the loss, they move on to L.A., and that's where Canada and South Africa will meet, and that game I see scheduled for Sunday. So that's where the Team Canada folk are at the FIFA World Cup. And coming up, hey, we've got more music on the way, one from the Commodores on CJBQ.
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Commodores, Lionel Richie, and still. It is a couple away from 6 o'clock. Tim Durkin with your news at the top of the hour. One from Steve Fox called Little Footprints. CJBQ, now in our 80th year. I told him.

0: Good morning. It's 6 o'clock. I'm Tim Durkin with your CJBQ News Update. Cloudy showers, risk of a thunderstorm, and 20 today. The temperature expecting to fall this afternoon. 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
0: Powerful earthquakes that struck Venezuela in quick succession yesterday evening killed at least 32 people and injured 700 more. Acting President Delcy Rodriguez warns the toll expected to rise as collapsed buildings and devastated areas searched. The casualty figures released early this morning excluded the state of La Guaira, which Rodriguez describes as the hardest hit. A section of Kimmett Side Road was closed Tuesday in Napanee, with surrounding residents evacuated after a hazardous material spill. Here's Alana Cameron.
3: The incident started just before noon as the Greater Napanee Fire Department responded to a fire alarm, which was later upgraded to a hazardous material leak. As a precaution, between 30 and 40 surrounding residents were evacuated and a perimeter was established while firefighters worked at the scene. The evacuation order was lifted just after 7:30 p.m. that evening, and residents were allowed to return to their homes safely. Alana Cameron, Quinte News.
0: Belleville City Council received an update into the progress of Habitat Village this week. In a deputation Monday, CEO Hazem Kutsi says the project has been hit with an unexpected delay due to additional groundwater testing that's needed before receiving a record of site condition.
4: Environment Canada needs a clean and a second phase assessment before they issue a record of site condition. So they had to drill some extra boreholes, and we're waiting for the results on that.
0: Kutsi said that Habitat for Humanity can assume title 6 months after receiving the record of site condition. The five-story, 66-unit condo-style affordable housing complex is being built on the site of the former police station at 93 Dundas Street. A local bus driver feels no one is willing to discuss busing in an open setting. Cynthia Hockney is in her last day as a bus driver for C. Smith. The local operator lost a tendering process with Tri-Board Student Transportation, who oversees busing for the HPE Public, Algonquin and Lakeshore Catholic, and Limestone District School Boards. Hockney requested to make a delegation in front of both the HPE Board and Tri-Board.
5: So I spoke with chair of the board. She did mention to me that it wasn't part of their criteria. Student transportation and busing wasn't part of their transition.
0: Hockney was encouraged to speak to the CEO of Tri-Board, who then encouraged her to speak with the HPE board. This past Monday, public trustee Ernie Parsons' motion to have Tri-Board speak at an upcoming meeting of the public school board was defeated 8-2. Long wait times in emergency departments are a problem in all hospitals, at least some of the time. However, as Quinte Health's Board of Directors learned Tuesday, wait times are getting shorter, especially in its largest emergency room at Belleville General. In the past 12 months, the total amount of time more complex patients spent getting care in BGH's emergency department was 8.7 hours, a 25% drop from the previous year's 11.6 hours. That's the news. Cloudy today, showers, risk of a thunderstorm, and 20. The temperature falling this afternoon. Tonight, cloudy, showers, risk of a thunderstorm. The temperature steady around 16. Tomorrow, mainly cloudy at 22. Saturday and Sunday, sunshine at 26 both days. Right now, 16. 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
2: Good morning. It's a clear drive on the 401 in both directions. Belleville and Trenton streets look good. Highway 62 and 37 are also problem-free. And I'm not seeing any major issues with Highway 49. 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With the latest traffic, I'm Antonia Altamonte.
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4: 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Jeff Hoffman's blunder yesterday had nothing to do with a pitch.
5: For Toronto, Loperfido, the go-ahead run. Here's Yiner Diaz.
6: Oh, he threw it away. He threw it away at third. The Astros take a 2-1 lead. In a game with very few runs being scored, a huge mistake by Hoffman on a pickoff attempt to third.
4: The Toronto Blue Jays would drop a second straight game to the Houston Astros, this time 3-1. Texas comes to Rogers Center tonight. First pitch set for 7:07. Kevin Gausman is getting the ball. Canada will face South Africa on Sunday in Los Angeles in the round of 32 at the World Cup. South Africa was a surprise 1-0 winner over South Korea to finish second in Group A. Canada fell 2-1 to Switzerland in Vancouver to rank second in Group B. Both Canada and South Africa have reached the World Cup knockout stage for the first time. Head coach Jesse Marsh says Alphonso Davies will be ready to play Sunday. In golf, a pair of championships going on this weekend. The women have the PGA Championship, the men, the Travelers Championship. In the Canadian Football League tonight, the Winnipeg Blue Bombers host the Edmonton Elks. That game is set for 8:30. In the WNBA, the Toronto Tempo hosts the LA Sparks. Former Belleville Senators head coach David Bell has been named the newest coach of the Western Hockey League's Regina Pats. He spent the last seven seasons with the BSUNs organization, first joining as an assistant in 2019-2020, and later became the head coach in 2023-24. Bell spoke of the differences between junior and pro hockey this week.
7: There's a lot more instruction, there's a lot more corrections, but, you know, the way they are now, they're all well advanced and have their personal trainers and their strengths guys and their skills guys. So they're advanced, but at the end of the day, it's just the finite things of becoming a pro.
4: Bell had a 97, 78, 15, and 11 record over 200 plus games in Belleville and helped guided the team to the second round of the AHL's Calder Cup playoffs. In South Hastings Baseball League action, Ewan's Poline defeated Leighton Electric 11-2 yesterday. In Belleville Women's Fastball, the U-17 Napanee Express defeated EMS Tech. And that's sports.
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4: 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It's Showtime. Wind, southeast 15 knots, diminishing to south 10 this evening. Wind veering to west 10 tomorrow morning, increasing to west 15 near noon. Waves building to a half to 1 meter this afternoon, subsiding to a half or less near midnight, building to a half to 1 meter tomorrow afternoon.
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13: What do you have planned for today?
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22: Well, let's get this transplant underway, shall we? It is 6:12 and a good Thursday morning to you, the Eagles and Lion Eyes. Quinny's Hometown Radio is 800

0: There's one from Tom Middleton. Wouldn't have made any difference. And the Eagles to get our Thursday started with Lion Eyes. It is 6:19. Brian DeCare has to say it's a Thursday. Also, hey, a big day for the kids, the teachers, and maybe less so cheering from the parents. Yeah, it's the final day of school for the kiddos, as Alice Cooper would say. School is out. Well, just about at any rate. And we'll have a look at the weather for the final day of school in just a sec. To let you know, with school out and summer beginning, it is the Endless Summer Long Drive Championship. It returns to Trillium Wood today. And on the docket, it's for today's action, it'll feature men's double elimination qualifying during the day, followed by the Military Long Drive Championship this evening. And on to tomorrow, Friday includes two Pro-Am events and the championship finals under the lights. And come on out and support the cause. A portion of the proceeds will help a couple of local charities, namely Gleaners Food Bank and the Trenton Military Family Resource Center. So catch it, the Endless Summer Long Drive Championship at Trillium Woods Golf Club. And you can catch some great Rock and Rides, a charity concert series this summer. It's all in support of Trent Memorial Hospital. And it happens at Homestead Marketplace in Trenton, a classic car show, live music, giveaways, and sweet treats. And their first event is coming up on the 28th, which is this Sunday. Catch the music of Ed's Garage from 5 to 8 o'clock. That's at Homestead Marketplace, Trenton Cruise Nights, 6 Douglas Road in Trenton. Again, first event there for them this Sunday, and that is with Ed's Garage from 5 to 8. So come on out and enjoy. 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Well, we've got cloudy skies and maybe a thunderstorm today, 20 the high, and we're looking at showers tonight and a steady temperature overnight of 16, mainly cloudy for Friday, and 22 the expected high. Right now, 15 degrees at CJBQ.
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0: 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I'm Tim Durkin with your CJBQ News update. Cloudy with showers, risk of a thunderstorm today. 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
0: Powerful back-to-back earthquake struck Venezuela last night, forcing the country to declare a state of emergency. 32 people dead, 700 are injured. Officials say the magnitude 7.2 and 7.5 quakes damaged buildings, disrupted services, and forced people into streets across several regions. A 30-year-old woman charged with sexually assaulting a child at a group home in Oshawa. Durham Regional Police alleged the group home employee sexually abused a 13-year-old several times between last September and January. The suspect now facing multiple charges, including sexual assault, sexual interference, and invitation to sexual touching. Police believe there may be more victims and are asking anyone with information to come forward. The mayor in Aurora saying Frank Stronach's name will be removed from a recreation center. Tom Marakis says the town will begin the process of finding a new naming rights partner for the Stronach Aurora Recreation Complex. The Magna International creator found guilty last Friday on 2 of a dozen charges brought against him in a Toronto trial involving decades-old sex assault allegations. A section of Kimmett Side Road was closed Tuesday and surrounding residents evacuated after a hazardous materials spill. The incident started just before noon as the Greater Napanee Fire Department responded to a fire alarm, which was later upgraded to a hazardous material leak. As a precaution, between 30 to 40 surrounding residents evacuated and a perimeter established while firefighters worked the scene. The evacuation order lifted around 7:30 p.m. Residents were allowed to return home. The Southeast Public Health Unit has reappointed Nathan Townen as chair of the board after a change in municipal appointment briefly left them without a chair. During yesterday's meeting, the board discussed how Townen's recent departure from elected office in LNA County automatically saw him removed from the board. Lennox and Addington County hired Townen as the director of communications and community development and reappointed him as representative to the board. But this didn't automatically restore his position as board chair. The board did vote to reappoint Townen to the position to finish the 2026 term. COVID-19 led to tough times for sick and injured people and hospital staff alike. The pandemic created a huge backlog of patients waiting for x-rays, CTs, MRIs. But Tuesday, Quinney Health CEO Stacey Dobb told Quinney News, hard work and long hours by staff have paid off.
3: So they have gotten rid of the backlog for a number of the modalities. And at our quality committee, we just looked at where we benchmark. So we not only see how we do over time, but how do we actually benchmark? We benchmark extremely well for MRI and CT.
0: The latest report says demand for diagnostic imaging is growing. They perform around 450 scans daily. A new report says the backlog of available spots in long-term care facilities and home care programs is driving up ER wait times. The Canadian Institute for Health Information says patients who could be discharged to these facilities end up waiting an average of 24 days in hospital in inpatient units. Patients who need to be admitted and are waiting for a bed are then stuck in the emergency department. That's the news. CJBQ radar weather, Ken McKinley calling for a cloudy day with some sunny morning periods. Showers, risk of a thunderstorm at 21. Tonight, cloudy, showers, risk of a thunderstorm, the low 14. Tomorrow, cloudy with sunny periods in 22. Saturday and Sunday, sun and cloud in 26. Monday, sun and cloud in 29. 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The Endless Summer Golf Long Drive Championship has arrived at Trillium Wood Golf Club. Today, it's the men's double elimination qualifying and the military long drive championship. Tomorrow, a pair of pro-am events and the thrilling championship final. Nearly 300 players and 60 elite athletes competing. Over 1,000 spectators expected. The event supports Gleaners Food Bank and the MFRC. We have more details at quinnynews.com, including the schedule.
4: What in the name of all the Maple Leafs in Canada is going on? Okamoto had no idea what was coming his way.
5: A huge mistake in a 1-1 game, and the Astros now with a 2-1 lead.
0: Jeff Hoffman threw the ball to third, no one expecting or watching. That run, the difference. The Blue Jays would end up losing 3-1. The Jays open a four-game homestand against Texas tonight after they lost 2 of 3 to the Astros. The Jays 9.5 back of the New York Yankees. Kevin Gausman will get the ball. Former Belleville Senators head coach David Bell has been named the head coach of the Western Hockey League's Regina Pats. He spent the last 7 years with the BSENs organization, first joining as an assistant coach in 2019-2020, later becoming the head coach in 23-24.
6: I think I've got a real good handle on what it takes to get to the next level, what it takes to be a good person in the community. And, you know, these guys are young, they're learning, and I want to be part of the process of getting them to where they want to go.
0: 97, 78, 15, and 11 was his record behind the bench with the Senators. The Toronto Raptors have selected guard Jaden Bradley with the 50th overall pick in the NBA draft. Assistant GM Dan Tolsman said Bradley was a senior at Arizona last season and will bring a wealth of experience to Toronto.
7: He's a perfect example of the four-year player who had a ton of success in college and wrote out his entire eligibility and, you know, is a very accomplished player. Coming into the NBA, he's going to be, you know, one of these guys that has pretty much seen it all, a little bit of a seasoned veteran as a rookie. So, you know, we've had a lot of success with those sorts of guys in the past.
0: Toronto picked Santa Clara forward Alan Graves with their first pick at 19th overall on Tuesday night. We turn our attention now to soccer as Canada heads to the United States to get set for South Africa Sunday. This following their 2-1 loss to the Swiss yesterday. Other results saw South Africa surprise South Korea 1-0. Bosnia-Herzegovina defeated Qatar 3-1. Morocco, Brazil, and Mexico also winners. Today has 6 games. The Ivory Coast and Curacao, along with Ecuador and Germany at 4. Tunisia and the Netherlands, Japan and Sweden both at 7. And in the late games at 10 p.m., the Aussies and Paraguay, Turkey versus the United States. In golf, in Minnesota, it's the KPMG Women's PGA Championship. For the men, the first round Travelers Championship in Connecticut today. The CFL, the Winnipeg Blue Bombers, host Edmonton at 8:30. The WNBA, the Toronto Tempo, host the LA Sparks. And Olympic athletes will get cash grants from a new fund created by the IOC.
8: The International Olympic Committee is committing to paying more than $100 million directly to athletes. It's creating a fund for $10,000 grants athletes can apply for after competing at the Summer or Winter Games. The cash commitment from the IOC comes after growing calls in recent years to pay prize money at the Olympic Games. That money will be available to the nearly 3,000 athletes who competed at the 2026 Milan Cortina Winter Games. I'm Julie Walker.
0: And that's sports.
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10: Hi, I'm Carson Arthur. 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Ready to add some structure to the garden? How about a garden path? If you want to add a stone garden path to your own space this summer, here are my personal tips and tricks to making it work for you. Material choice is key. Now, I realize that the look of the path is very important, but never sacrifice function for aesthetics. Gravel pathways are great in Zen gardens, but not so good for stability. And even though flagstone might be an iconic pathway material in Canada, it's absolutely terrible if you ever have to shovel the snow off of it. Now, this may sound too utilitarian for you, but when you're in a hurry, like delivering packages, you go in a straight line. Big, beautiful, and curvy pathways may sound idyllic, but they really aren't that practical. I will often incorporate curves on the outside of my straight line walkway to give it some form, but I always make sure that the center of the path is a straight line between two points. A path should take you somewhere. You just want to make sure that you enjoy the journey.
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0: Steely Dan and Peg, CJBQ 644. Welcome to a Thursday morning, and it is a time for a check on the weather. And the weather with Ken McKinley this morning, brought to you by Crozier Heating and Air, a breath of fresh air for over 25 years. Get a free quote at CrozierHeating.com. And I say good morning, Ken. How are you doing?
1: I'm doing well. And yourself?
0: Yeah, great. Of course, it is in these parts, and a great final day of school for the kiddies. And of course, summer just kicked in a few days ago, so I'm sure they're all raring to go with summer vacation. What have you got lined up for us today?
1: Well, kind of an unsettled day today, the way things are looking right now, Brian. We're watching some shower activity off of the west right now, back actually to the west-southwest of Toronto right now. But moving in our direction, we still have some sun in our area to begin the day today, but the clouds are going to be thickening, and so folks will want to make sure they have an umbrella or a jacket handy, looking for the rain this afternoon, some showers and maybe a thunderstorm or two, and some activity into the evening as well. But then some true summertime weather on the way as we head through the next couple of days. More sunshine both tomorrow and Saturday, with temperatures warming. The warming trend continues into the second half of the weekend and the first part of next week as well. So for today, little sun in spots this morning, then a lot of clouds and some showers, maybe a thunderstorm or two through the midday and afternoon hours. High temperatures about 21. Showers and thunderstorms this evening in the area, then becoming partly cloudy overnight. Lows about 14. And tomorrow, partly sunny. Highs about 23 or so. Partly cloudy. Lows about 15 tomorrow night. Partly sunny up to 26 on Saturday. 29 on Sunday with mostly sunny skies. And we might reach 30 on Monday with a lot of sunshine. So today a bit unsettled, but after that, some nice summer weather.
0: Alrighty, thank you very much, Ken, and you enjoy your Thursday.
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0: Right now, 15 degrees at CJBQ.
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0: There's Ken Tobias and Give a Little Love on CJBQ. And, of course, Ken, also known for writing the 1971 hit for the Bells, Stay a While. It is 9 away from the top of the hour. Of course, 7 o'clock news is ahead. And welcome to this Thursday morning. We've got a cloudy sky and some sunny breaks along the way today. Could run into a shower. That might pop up. 21 year high, and it's 15 right now at CJBQ. Well, who doesn't love Peanuts and Charlie Brown? Of course, you remember the Christmas special and Halloween and all the other of course, movies that they've come out with over the years. Well, Charlie Brown, longtime pen pal, will finally be revealed in a new Apple TV Peanuts movie. He began writing to a pen pal not long after the comic strip debuted, of course, by Charles M. Schulz in 1950, but no one ever saw whoever was on the other end of his letters. Well, apparently her name is Mia, and she's a young girl from London of South Asian descent who uses a wheelchair, and she helps Charlie Brown, Snoopy, and the gang explore what being a pal is really all about in Snoopy Unleashed, and it apparently is coming to Apple TV next year. Well, coming up, in a couple of weeks' time, hey, it's Jeep Owners Wanted by Robin Scott, our very own, for the I'm Coming Home song release video party, and it is going to be happening, of course, on the field up where the Holyrood takes place, up on Harmony Road, and that's July 18th. It says here, gates open at 7, and Jeeps Wanted on the field in the video, so if you have a Jeep and like to come along and be a part of that, Robin will be performing along with the Steve Waters Band. Just go to, for all the information there, www.robinscottmusic.com. That's Robin, R-O-B-Y-N, robinscottmusic.com.
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0: has been protecting what matters most. But what makes us different? 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
1: Powerful earthquakes that struck Venezuela in quick succession yesterday evening killed at least 32 people and injured 700 more. Acting President Delcy Rodriguez warns the toll expected to rise as collapsed buildings and devastated areas searched. The casualty figures released early this morning excluded the state of La Guaira, which Rodriguez describes as the hardest hit. A section of Kimmett Side Road was closed Tuesday in Napanee, with surrounding residents evacuated after a hazardous material spill. Here's Alana Cameron.
2: The incident started just before noon as the Greater Napanee Fire Department responded to a fire alarm, which was later upgraded to a hazardous material leak. As a precaution, between 30 and 40 surrounding residents were evacuated and a perimeter was established while firefighters worked at the scene. The evacuation order was lifted just after 7:30 p.m. that evening, and residents were allowed to return to their homes safely. Alana Cameron, Quinty News.
1: Belleville City Council received an update into the progress of Habitat Village this week. In a deputation Monday, CEO Hazem Kutsi says the project has been hit with an unexpected delay due to additional groundwater testing that's needed before receiving a record of site condition.
3: Environment Canada needs a clean and a second phase assessment before they issue a record of site condition. So they had to drill some extra boreholes, and we're waiting for the results on that.
1: Kutsi said that Habitat for Humanity can assume title 6 months after receiving the record of site condition. The five-story, 66-unit condo-style affordable housing complex is being built on the site of the former police station at 93 Dundas Street. A local bus driver feels no one is willing to discuss busing in an open setting. Cynthia Hockney is in her last day as a bus driver for C. Smith. The local operator lost a tendering process with Tri-Board Student Transportation, who oversees busing for the HPE Public, Algonquin and Lakeshore Catholic, and Limestone District School Boards. Hockney requested to make a delegation in front of both the HPE Board and Tri-Board.
4: So I spoke with chair of the board. She did mention to me that it wasn't part of their criteria. Student transportation and busing wasn't part of their transition.
1: Hockney was encouraged to speak to the CEO of Tri-Board, who then encouraged her to speak with the HPE board. This past Monday, public trustee Ernie Parsons' motion to have Tri-Board speak at an upcoming meeting of the public school board was defeated 8-2. Long wait times in emergency departments are a problem in all hospitals, at least some of the time. However, as Quinte Health's Board of Directors learned Tuesday, wait times are getting shorter, especially in its largest emergency room at Belleville General. In the past 12 months, the total amount of time more complex patients spent getting care in BGH's emergency department was 8.7 hours, a 25% drop from the previous year's 11.6 hours. That's the news. Remember, you can get the latest news anytime at quinnynews.com. 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Sports, weather, and traffic are coming up.
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6: For the Quinte area, some morning sunshine giving way to a lot of clouds and some showers and thunderstorms making their way through the region as we head through the midday and afternoon hours. High temperatures around 21. Showers and thunderstorms with us this evening, then becoming partly cloudy overnight. Lows around 14. Partly sunny tomorrow. Highs about 23. Partly cloudy tomorrow night. Lows about 15. Saturday, partly sunny. Highs near 26. Warmer through the end of the weekend and the start of the new week. In the CJBQ Radar Weather Center, I'm meteorologist Ken McKinley.
7: Right now, it's 15 degrees at 800 CJBQ.
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8: It's a collision-free drive on the 401 heading in or out of Belleville and Trenton this morning. Highway 62. I'm not

0: any construction-related delays yet. Highway 37 is also clear, and Highway 49 is still doing well in both directions from Picton to Marysville. Misty City Music Festival, September 18th to 20th. 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With the latest traffic, I'm Antonia Altabonte.
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3: 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Tonight is the Military Long Drive Championship. Tomorrow has two pro-am events and the championship final under the lights. A portion of proceeds go to local charities, including Gleaners Food Bank and the Trenton Military Family Resource Center. Nearly 300 pro-am players, over 60 elite long drive athletes, and more than 1,500 spectators are expected. Full details at quinnynews.com. Jeff Hoffman's blunder yesterday had nothing to do with a pitch.
4: For Toronto, Loperfido, the go-ahead run. Here's Yiner Diaz.
5: Oh, he threw it away. He threw it away at third. The Astros take a 2-1 lead. In a game with very few runs being scored, a huge mistake by Hoffman on a pickoff attempt to third.
3: The Toronto Blue Jays would drop a second straight game to the Houston Astros, this time 3-1. Texas comes to Rogers Center tonight. First pitch set for 7:07. Kevin Gausman is getting the ball. Canada will face South Africa on Sunday in Los Angeles in the round of 32 at the World Cup. South Africa was a surprise 1-0 winner over South Korea to finish second in Group A. Canada fell 2-1 to Switzerland in Vancouver to rank second in Group B. Both Canada and South Africa have reached the World Cup knockout stage for the first time. Head coach Jesse Marsh says Alphonso Davies will be ready to play Sunday. In golf, a pair of championships going on this weekend. The women have the PGA Championship, the men, the Travelers Championship. In the Canadian Football League tonight, the Winnipeg Blue Bombers host the Edmonton Elks. That game is set for 8:30. In the WNBA, the Toronto Tempo hosts the LA Sparks. Former Belleville Senators head coach David Bell has been named the newest coach of the Western Hockey League's Regina Pats. He spent the last seven seasons with the BSUNs organization, first joining as an assistant in 2019-2020, and later became the head coach in 2023-24. Bell spoke of the differences between junior and pro hockey this week.
6: There's a lot more instruction, there's a lot more corrections, but, you know, the way they are now, they're all well advanced and have their personal trainers and their strengths guys and their skills guys. So they're advanced, but at the end of the day, it's just the finite things of becoming a pro.
3: Bell had a 97, 78, 15, and 11 record over 200 plus games in Belleville and helped guided the team to the second round of the AHL's Calder Cup playoffs. In South Hastings Baseball League action, Ewan's Poline defeated Leighton Electric 11-2 yesterday. In Belleville Women's Fastball, the U-17 Napanee Express defeated EMS Tech. And that's sports.
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8: 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Let's get your Thursday underway with one from Steve Perry. It's called Foolish Heart. 800-CJBQ.

0: That's Steve Perry, and Foolish Heart was a big hit for him back in early months of 1985. Steve Perry, CJBQ, 7:14, and it's a Thursday morning. Brian DeCare, good to have you along. Well, they say everything old is new again, and if you're old enough to remember this toy and were able to maybe get a few bounces on it and stay on long enough, well, the pogo stick is making a revival. Yeah, sure, you remember trying to hop on that, and at least if you got, well, I don't know, two or three bounces where you didn't fall off, then you were doing well. And I was just taking a look there. Yeah, the pogo stick was invented back in 1920. And Pogo, that's P-O-G-O, takes its name from the first two initials of the last name of its inventors. Again, it was invented 1920 in Germany, Max Poling and friend Ernest Gottschall, developing it. But it has pretty much come along to the point where it is a very competitive, almost a sport, you might say. The extreme Pogo involves tricks and stunts like front flips, back flips, and letting it go while doing a full twist and then snatching it back and setting your feet on it just before you land. And during the week, 33-year-old Michael Mina works as an automated software tester here in Canada, but the Florida native is also a world champion pogo sticker. He won a pair of world championships at Pogo Palooza, an annual event that's held in a parking lot just east of downtown Pittsburgh. With the weather forecast, hey, it's the final day of school for the kiddos, and we have with the forecast brought to you by Eyes and Optics in Trenton and Brighton, online at eyesandoptics.com. You won't believe your eyes. Cloudy, some sunny periods for this morning. Could see some showers this afternoon. Take the umbrella with you just in case. 21 the high, and cloudy, some showers, risk of a thunderstorm overnight with 14 the low, and cloudy with sunny breaks for Friday and a high of 22. 16 right now at CJBQ. The birthday bash, birthdays and anniversaries ahead.
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0: And it's the birthday bash. It is a Thursday, the 25th of June. Starting it off here is one is marked from the 24th yesterday. So it looks like a belated greeting, but Here we go. Wishing, says, the best mom, Nana, and grand-nana, Gloria Fluke, a very happy 72nd birthday. Hope you had a good one yesterday, Gloria. Your day was amazing, and that was love from Cindy, Ken, Becky, John, Levi, Jay, and from Stella. On to today, happy birthday to Rosemary Masterson, and says thanks for everything you do and hope you have an amazing day. Lots of love from Lisa, Jessica, Travis, and Bella. Well, it says wishing my wife all the best on her special day today. That would be Carol Hillis, and that's love always from your loving hubby, Jeff, sending you the best. Happy birthday to Natalie Lacroix, says happy birthday, love from Nanny and Aunt Vicky. And happy 7th, yes, blowing out 7 big candles today. It'd be Landon Sia, and it says, can't wait to celebrate with you later today. Love from Mom and Dad, Camden, Amelia, Bentley, Emery, and from Ellie. Well, it says, wishing our grandson, Waylon Smith, a very happy 26th birthday today. Lots of love, hugs, and kisses. That's from Nana and Papa. Hope you have a good one. And it says, happy 89th birthday to Shirley White of Tweed. And it says, Shirley loves her flowers that surround her home, the beauty that gives her great enjoyment. And best wishes on your birthday today, Shirley, coming from the whole family. Well, if you're celebrating your birthday today, you are celebrating it right along with these folk on our celebrity list. Carly Simon, out of New York City, born and bred there. Celebrating number 81 this year for Carly Simon. We have retired Canadian senator and former Lieutenant General Romeo Dallaire is 80. Remember this guy from the 70s sitcom Good Time is J.J. Evans. Actor-comedian Jimmy Walker is 79. We have another actor of note here, Officer Martelli from New York NYPD Blue. Michael Sabatino is 71. Keyboard player David Paich of Toto fame is 72. We have across the pond there from the UK, Ricky Gervais, actor, writer, director, 65. Just up the road, he was born and a former Leaf captain. Yep, born in Kingston. Doug Gilmore, Hall of Famer to boot. Doug Gilmore is 63 today. And from the long past, English novelist gave us 1984 an Animal Farm. Among his works, George Orwell. We have, an actress played a couple of moms of note in the series Lassie and Lost in Space. June Lockhart would have celebrated the birthday today. And a couple of basketballers. We have played his career with the New York Knicks, Willis Reed. And this gentleman was drafted by Denver Nuggets, played with a number of teams, and he's a Hall of Famer, Dikembe Mutombo. And singer George Michael would have celebrated the birthday as well. Let's make the draw here for the cake. Out of the hat comes the name, and congratulations, Carol Hillis. You're our cake winner, Carol. Either you or a family member, you can drop by our studios at 10 Cell Front, and we have the voucher for you. Take that over to McDowell's, and they'll present you with a freshly baked 8-inch birthday cake to help you celebrate your special day. And of course, a reminder, if you do have a birthday greeting or an anniversary you'd like to get on the air, give us an email by going to cjbq.com and follow the links. And with your prize pickups, of course, the front desk closed over the noon hour between 12:30 and 1:30.
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Carly Simon, the birthday gal today with Jesse, 1980 hit. Big one that she put on the charts, and the husband at the time, James Taylor, and their daughter, Sally, providing little background vocals. We're headed to news time. The Ian Tyson on CJBQ.

0: Good morning. It's 7:30. I'm Tim Durkin with your CJBQ News Update. Cloudy today with morning sunny periods, showers, risk of a thunderstorm today, the high 21. 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
0: Powerful back-to-back earthquake struck Venezuela last night, forcing the country to declare a state of emergency. 32 people dead, 700 are injured. Officials say the magnitude 7.2 and 7.5 quakes damaged buildings, disrupted services, and forced people into streets across several regions. Today is the final day for local school bus operators to move students within the Hastings, Prince Edward, and Algonquin and Lakeshore Catholic District School Boards. Tri-Board Student Transportation has awarded all routes to five companies, which have ownership in either the GTA, the United States, or Europe. Recently, C. Smith bus driver Cynthia Hockney submitted a request to make a delegation to the Hastings, Prince Edward Board of Trustees. She says her request was denied, and she was told to speak with the CEO of Tri-Board Transportation, who told her to speak with the school board.
2: I feel like tossed salad. I said, well, how can I be able to speak in front of the board about student safety and stuff like that? You can't get anything out of them.
0: Earlier this week, HPE trustee Ernie Parsons' motion to have Tri-Board Transportation speak at an upcoming meeting failed in an 8-2 vote. A section of Kimmett Side Road was closed Tuesday and surrounding residents evacuated after a hazardous materials spill. The incident started just before noon as the Greater Napanee Fire Department responded to a fire alarm, which was later upgraded to a hazardous material leak. As a precaution, between 30 to 40 surrounding residents evacuated and a perimeter established while firefighters worked the scene. The evacuation order lifted around 7:30 p.m. Residents were allowed to return home. The Southeast Public Health Unit has reappointed Nathan Townend as chair of the board after a change in municipal appointment briefly left them without a chair. During yesterday's meeting, the board discussed how Townend's recent departure from elected office in LNA County automatically saw him removed from the board. Lennox and Addington County hired Townend as the Director of Communications and Community Development and reappointed him as representative to the board. But this didn't automatically restore his position as board chair. The board did vote to reappoint Townend to the position to finish the 2026 term. COVID-19 led to tough times for sick and injured people and hospital staff alike. The pandemic created a huge backlog of patients waiting for x-rays, CTs, MRIs. But Tuesday, Quinney Health CEO Stacey Dobb told Quinney News hard work and long hours by staff have paid off.
3: So they have gotten rid of the backlog for a number of the modalities. And at our quality committee, we just looked at where we benchmark. So we not only see how we do over time, but how do we actually benchmark? We benchmark extremely well for MRI and CT.
0: The latest report says demand for diagnostic imaging is growing. They perform around 450 scans daily. A new report says the backlog of available spots in long-term care facilities and home care programs is driving up ER wait times. The Canadian Institute for Health Information says patients who could be discharged to these facilities end up waiting an average of 24 days in hospital in inpatient units. Patients who need to be admitted and are waiting for a bed are then stuck in the emergency department. That's the news. CJBQ radar weather, Ken McKinley calling for a cloudy day with some sunny morning periods. Showers, risk of a thunderstorm at 21. Tonight, cloudy, showers, risk of a thunderstorm, the low 14. Tomorrow, cloudy with sunny periods in 22. Saturday and Sunday, sun and cloud in 26. Monday, sun and cloud in 29. right now at 10 South Front Street in downtown Belleville 16. 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The Endless Summer Golf Long Drive Championship has arrived at Trillium Wood Golf Club. Today, it's the men's double elimination qualifying and the military long drive championship. Tomorrow, a pair of pro-am events and the thrilling championship final. 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Over 1,000 spectators expected. The event supports Gleaners Food Bank and the MFRC. We have more details at quinnynews.com, including the schedule.
4: What in the name of all the Maple Leafs in Canada is going on? Okamoto had no idea what was coming his way.
5: A huge mistake in a 1-1 game, and the Astros now with a 2-1 lead.
0: Jeff Hoffman threw the ball to third, no one expecting or watching. That run, the difference. The Blue Jays would end up losing 3-1. The Jays open a four-game homestand against Texas tonight after they lost 2 of 3 to the Astros. The Jays 9.5 back of the New York Yankees. Kevin Gausman will get the ball. Former Belleville Senators head coach David Bell has been named the head coach of the Western Hockey League's Regina Pats. He spent the last 7 years with the BSENs organization, first joining as an assistant coach in 2019-2020, later becoming the head coach in 23-24.
6: I think I've got a real good handle on what it takes to get to the next level, what it takes to be a good person in the community. And, you know, these guys are young, they're learning, and I want to be part of the process of getting them to where they want to go.
0: 97, 78, 15, and 11 was his record behind the bench with the Senators. The Toronto Raptors have selected guard Jaden Bradley with the 50th overall pick in the NBA draft. Assistant GM Dan Tolsman said Bradley was a senior at Arizona last season and will bring a wealth of experience to Toronto.
7: He's a perfect example of the four-year player who had a ton of success in college and wrote out his entire eligibility and, you know, is a very accomplished player. Coming into the NBA, he's going to be, you know, one of these guys that has pretty much seen it all, a little bit of a seasoned veteran as a rookie. So, you know, we've had a lot of success with those sorts of guys in the past.
0: Toronto picked Santa Clara forward Alan Graves with their first pick at 19th overall on Tuesday night. We turn our attention now to soccer as Canada heads to the United States to get set for South Africa Sunday. This following their 2-1 loss to the Swiss yesterday. Other results saw South Africa surprise South Korea 1-0. Bosnia-Herzegovina defeated Qatar 3-1. Morocco, Brazil, and Mexico also winners. Today has 6 games, the Ivory Coast and Curacao, along with Ecuador and Germany at 4. Tunisia and the Netherlands, Japan and Sweden both at 7. And in the late games at 10 p.m., the Aussies and Paraguay, Turkey versus the United States. In golf, in Minnesota, it's the KPMG Women's PGA Championship. For the men, the first round Travelers Championship in Connecticut today. The CFL, the Winnipeg Blue Bombers host Edmonton at 8:30. The WNBA, the Toronto Tempo, host the LA Sparks. And Olympic athletes will get cash grants from a new fund created by the IOC.
8: The International Olympic Committee is committing to paying more than $100 million directly to athletes. It's creating a fund for $10,000 grants athletes can apply for after competing at the Summer or Winter Games. The cash commitment from the IOC comes after growing calls in recent years to pay prize money at the Olympic Games. That money will be available to the nearly 3,000 athletes who competed at the 2026 Milan Cortina Winter Games. I'm Julie Walker.
0: And that's sports.
9: Read it tomorrow. See it tonight. Hear it today. This is Eastern Ontario's number one name in news. 800 CJBQ.

0: That's Johnny Reed. Let's go higher. CJBQ 747. Brian DeCare. Welcome to a Thursday morning. A reminder with, of course, Canada Day holiday coming up. The office will be closing here at Quinte Broadcasting at 3 o'clock. So that's on Tuesday the 30th. And that is, of course, for the Canada Day holiday. And the office will be reopened on Thursday, July the 2nd at 8 o'clock. Time for a look at the weather, and it is brought to us this morning by Belleville Toyota. Your next vehicle is closer than you think. Belleville Toyota, Millennium Parkway. And I say good morning to Ken McKinley.
1: For the Quinte area, a bit unsettled today after a bit of morning sun. We'll have a good deal of cloudiness as we head through the day. As a weak system makes its way through, that'll produce some showers, a couple of thunderstorms here and there into the evening as well. And then the clouds will break overnight tonight. We'll see a little bit more in the way of sun for tomorrow and Saturday. Temperatures gradually turning warmer, even more sun later in the weekend and early next week with the warming trend continuing. For today, high temperatures about 21. After the morning sun, we'll see partly to mostly cloudy skies, some showers and thunderstorms moving through, particularly through the midday and afternoon hours. Showers and thunderstorms with us this evening as well. Then becoming partly cloudy overnight. Lows will be about 14, and tomorrow partly sunny. High temperatures around 23, fairly pleasant. Partly cloudy tomorrow night. Lows around 15. Partly sunny Saturday, up to 26 in the afternoon. Mostly sunny Sunday, 29, and mostly sunny on Monday with a high close to 30. In the CJBQ Radar Weather Center, I'm meteorologist Ken McKinley.
0: Right now, it's 16 degrees at 800 CJBQ.
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0: There we go, the Poppy Family. Great Canadian memory from 1971. Hit of theirs, a Terry and Susan Jacks, and No Good to Cry. Brian DeCare, and welcome to a Thursday morning. And coming up, an event you won't want to miss out on Saturday. It's the Mapleview Community Center June Dinner. 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With the picture for the weather today, cloudy, could see some sunny breaks as well. A risk of showers later on, 21 the high. 16 right now at CJBQ.
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2: Ever had a friendship change unexpectedly, leaving you feeling disappointed? 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In close friendships, the disappointment can feel incredibly heavy, with the emotional toll bigger than expected. The disappointment may come from a shift in dynamics to complete rejection of your importance. 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
5: Crime Stoppers Quinte and the Quinte West Detachment of the Ontario Provincial Police are seeking public assistance in connection with an arson. On Saturday, May 23rd, shortly before 2:15 a.m., officers with the Quinte West Detachment of the Ontario Provincial Police, Quinte West OPP Crime Unit, and Quinte West firefighters responded to a residential fire on Hamilton Road, Quinte West. The initial investigation confirmed that the fire was started between 1:45 a.m. and 2:15 a.m. The investigation is ongoing and the Quinte West OPP are seeking witnesses to the event or anyone that may be in possession of a possible dash cam or doorbell footage. 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
1: The death toll has risen after a pair of powerful earthquakes rocked Venezuela last night. Acting President Delcy Rodriguez now says at least 164 people have died. Nearly 1,000 others have been injured. The quakes, with magnitudes of 7.2 and 7.5 respectively, collapsed buildings, closed the country's main airport, and sent panicked residents into the streets. Footage on state TV show three children covered in dust but alive, pulled from the rubble in Guayra State, which sits north of the capital, Caracas. Rodriguez says that state is part of the area hardest hit. A section of Kimmett's side road closed Tuesday with surrounding residents evacuated after a hazardous material spill. Here's Alana Cameron.
2: The incident started just before noon as the Greater Napanee Fire Department responded to a fire alarm, which was later upgraded to a hazardous material leak. As a precaution, between 30 and 40 surrounding residents were evacuated and a perimeter was established while firefighters worked at the scene. The evacuation order was lifted just after 7:30 p.m. that evening, and residents were allowed to return to their homes safely. Alana Cameron, Quinty News.
1: Belleville City Council received an update into the progress of Habitat Village. In a deputation Monday, CEO Hazem Kutsi said the project had been hit with an unexpected delay due to additional groundwater testing needed before receiving a record of site condition.
3: Environment Canada needs a clean and a second phase assessment before they issue a record of site condition. So they had to drill some extra boreholes, and we're waiting for the results on that.
1: He says Habitat can assume title 6 months after receiving the site condition record. The five-story, 66-unit, condo-style, affordable housing complex being built on the site of the former police station on 93 Dundas Street. A local bus driver feels no one's willing to discuss busing in an open setting. Cynthia Hockney is in her last day as a bus driver for C. Smith Bus Lines. The local bus operator lost a tendering process with Tri-Board Student Transportation. They oversee busing for the Hastings Prince Edward, Algonquin Lakeshore Catholic, and Limestone District School Boards. Hockney requested to make a delegation in front of both Tri-Board and the HPE Board.
4: So I spoke with chair of the board. She did mention to me that it wasn't part of their criteria. Student transportation and busing wasn't part of their transition.
1: Hockney encouraged to speak to the Tri-Board CEO, who encouraged Hockney to speak with the school board. This past Monday, HPE trustee Ernie Parsons' motion to have Tri-Board attend and present at a public board meeting was defeated 8-2. The Southeast Public Health Unit has reappointed Nathan Townend, chair of the board, after a change in municipal appointment briefly left them without a chair. Here's Alana Cameron.
2: During Wednesday's meeting, the board briefly discussed how Townend's recent departure from elected municipal office in Lennox and Addington County automatically saw him removed from the board. Lennox and Addington County immediately hired Townend as Director of Communications and Community Development and reappointed him as the representative to the board, but this didn't automatically restore his position as board chair. After a brief discussion, the board voted to reappoint Townend to the board chair position to finish the 2026 term. Alana Cameron, Quinty News.
1: The COVID pandemic left local hospitals facing a massive backlog of patients waiting for critical x-rays, CTs, and MRI scans. However, Quinty Health CEO Stacy Dobb recently shared the news, revealing hard work and long hours of dedicated staff have officially paid off. While demand for diagnostic imaging continues to grow, the department is now tackling the challenge head-on. Hospital teams were successfully performing around 450 scans a day to get patients the care they need. Long wait times in emergency departments are a problem in all hospitals, at least some of the time. Quinty Health's Board of Directors learned Tuesday wait times getting shorter, especially in Belleville. Over the last 12 months, the

0: The total amount of time complex patients spent getting care in the BGH emergency department down 25% from 11.6 hours in 2025 to 8.7 hours last year. A new report says wait times nationwide are made longer by a lack of available spots in long-term care facilities and home care programs.
1: The report by the Canadian Institute for Health Information says patients who could be discharged to rehab centers, long-term care homes, or home care end up waiting an average of 24 days in hospital inpatient units. The trickle-down effect means other patients who need to be admitted to the hospital are stuck waiting in the emergency department for a bed to become available. Half of admitted patients had waited in the ER for more than 16 hours. 8% of patients admitted to hospital became alternate level of care, meaning they no longer required acute care but couldn't be discharged because there was no appropriate follow-up care ready for them. Karen Rebo, the Canadian Press.
0: A gun control group is repeating its call to end the sale of SKS rifles after this week's deadly shooting in Montreal.
2: Police have not identified the long gun that killed a police officer and a civilian bystander on Monday. Images online, however, indicate the weapon appears to be an SKS. The group Poly Se Souvient is urging the federal Liberals halt new sales of the rifle. Since May 2020, Ottawa has outlawed about 2,500 firearms on the basis they belong only on the battlefield, but hasn't included the SKS. The rifle is commonly used by Indigenous communities for hunting. It also has been used in police killings and other high-profile shootings in recent years. Ottawa says it is reviewing Canada's firearms classification regime. Aaron Sousa, The Canadian Press.
0: The Canadian dollar has steadily fallen over the past several weeks to trade around 70 cents U.S., down 4 cents since May. Carla Shimada leads Corpay's currency research group and says the weakness in the loonie is coming from south of the border.
3: It's essentially being caught in a pincer movement between a slow and weak domestic economy and a U.S. dollar that is crushing all of its global rivals. It's really both forces acting on it at the same time.
0: Shimada says the AI boom has driven more investment to the U.S. as companies turn around higher profits and the U.S. economy performs better than expected. That's weighing on the loonie. A group of economists raising the alarm about what they call a data quality crisis in Canada. Desjardins says in a new report today that Data Statistics Canada reports are less reliable because fewer Canadians are answering surveys, and the U.S. tariff dispute is skewing trade data. Deputy Chief Economist Randall Bartlett says that has consequences for policymaking.
4: There's a real concern that, you know, it becomes garbage in, garbage out, that if the data quality is extremely poor, even so-called evidence-based decisions ultimately could become poor decisions because of the fact that the data that those decisions are based on is of very poor quality.
0: The consensus estimate among economists and monetary policymakers was for real GDP growth of roughly 1.5% annualized in the first quarter. News and cultural industry groups want Ottawa to take a stand on how AI systems use copyrighted content.
5: They want the government to state it will not introduce an exemption to the law allowing the use of copyrighted content to train AI platforms. The call comes after the Liberal government released its long-awaited national AI strategy earlier this month. Questions and lawsuits have swirled for years around AI systems' unauthorized use of copyrighted content, but Ottawa's strategy failed to address the issue. The CEO of News Media Canada says that's troubling to news publishers. Diana Musina, The Canadian Press.
0: Brian Lowry has been awarded the Town of Greater Napanee's 2026 Senior of the Year. He's been a part of the Napanee community as an elementary school teacher, guiding young students not only in academics, but in character and confidence. He's the chief instructor of the Napanee Karate Club and has done so for 35 years. At 82, Lowry continues to teach karate four nights a week. That's the news. Remember, you can get the latest news anytime at quinnynews.com. 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In the Quinny News Center, I'm Tim Durkin. Sports, weather, and traffic coming up.
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8: CJBQ Radar Weather.
9: For the Quiddy area, some morning sunshine giving way to a lot of clouds and some showers and thunderstorms making their way through the region as we head through the midday and afternoon hours. High temperatures around 21. Showers and thunderstorms with us this evening, then becoming partly cloudy overnight. Lows around 14. Partly sunny tomorrow. Highs about 23. Partly cloudy tomorrow night. Lows about 15. Saturday, partly sunny. Highs near 26. Warmer through the end of the weekend and the start of the new week. In the CJBQ Radar Weather Center, I'm meteorologist Ken McKinley.
10: Right now, it's 17 degrees at 800 CJBQ.
8: Quinty's on-time traffic.
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12: It's a collision-free drive on the 401 in both directions from Napanee towards Brighton. Highway 62, I'm not seeing any heavy construction-related delays yet. Highway 37 is still in good shape, and we're doing well with Highway 49. 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With the latest traffic, I'm Antonia Altabonte.
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0: 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Call McAdam today. Tell them Earl and Harold sent you. The Endless Summer Long Drive Championship returns to the Trillium Wood Golf Club today. It features the men's double elimination qualifying during the day. Tonight is the Military Long Drive Championship. Tomorrow has two Pro-Am events and the championship final under the lights. A portion of proceeds go to local charities, including Gleaners Food Bank and the Trenton Military Family Resource Center. Nearly 300 Pro-Am players, over 60 elite long drive athletes, and more than 1,500 spectators are expected. Full details at quinnynews.com. Jeff Hoffman's blunder yesterday had nothing to do with a pitch.
14: For Toronto, Loperfido, the go-ahead run. Here's Yainer Diaz.
15: Oh, he threw it away. He threw it away in third. The Astros take a 2-1 lead. In a game with very few runs being scored, a huge mistake by Hoffman on a pickoff attempt to third.
0: The Toronto Blue Jays would drop a second straight game to the Houston Astros, this time 3-1. Texas comes to Rogers Center tonight. First pitch set for 7:07. Kevin Gausman is getting the ball. Canada will face South Africa on Sunday in Los Angeles in the round of 32 at the World Cup. South Africa was a surprise 1-0 winner over South Korea to finish second in Group A. Canada fell 2-1 to Switzerland in Vancouver to rank second in Group B. Both Canada and South Africa have reached the World Cup knockout stage for the first time. Head coach Jesse Marsh says Alphonso Davies will be ready to play Sunday. In golf, a pair of championships going on this weekend. The women have the PGA Championship, the men, the Travelers Championship. In the Canadian Football League tonight, the Winnipeg Blue Bombers host the Edmonton Elks. That game is set for 8:30. In the WNBA, the Toronto Tempo hosts the LA Sparks. Former Belleville Senators head coach David Bell has been named the newest coach of the Western Hockey League's Regina Pats. He spent the last seven seasons with the BSUNs organization, first joining as an assistant in 2019-2020, and later became the head coach in 2023-24. Bell spoke of the differences between junior and pro hockey this week.
16: There's a lot more instruction. There's a lot more corrections. But, you know, the way they are now, they're all well advanced and have their personal trainers and their strengths guys and their skills guys. So they're advanced, but at the end of the day, it's just the finite things of becoming a pro.
0: Bell had a 97, 78, 15, and 11 record over 200-plus games in Belleville and helped guided the team to the second round of the AHL's Calder Cup playoffs. In South Hastings Baseball League action, Ewan's Poline defeated Leighton Electric 11-2 yesterday. In Belleville Women's Fastball, the U-17 Napanee Express defeated EMS Tech. And that's sports.
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0: 8:22, CJBQ, Brian DeCare, Thursday morning. And what is life, George Harrison? Well, I guess for the last, what, 6-8 months, the kids have been trying to figure that out. But it's the last day of school, so it's on with life as they know it in the summertime. Yep, final day for the kids, of course, back at it in September. We have, of course, getting into summer. It's the Endless Summer Long Drive Championship, and it kicks off today at Trillium Wood Golf Club. And today features men's double elimination qualifying during the day, followed by the military long drive championship this evening, and tomorrow includes two pro-am events in the championship finals under the light. So come on out and take it in. A portion of the proceeds helping out local charities, and that'll include Gleaners Food Bank and the Trenton Military Family Resource Center. For more details, of course, you can check it out. Just go to quintynews.com. Checking out what was happening on the history books for June 25th, it was back in 1630. The table fork was introduced to North America, but you look it up in the history of the fork, it's been with us in one form or another since the beginning of time, really. But the French credited with developing the four-prong fork that we're familiar with. That was considered an upgrade from just the two prongs, the four prongs, I guess, getting more efficiency out of that as far as picking up your food. Let's see what else was going on. 1951, the first commercial color television broadcast was made by CBS. And continuing with the TV theme, in 1993, David Letterman signed off on his late night talk show for NBC for the last time. He would jump to CBS, and his new talk show premiered August 30th, with his final show airing May 20th of 2015, and his successor, Stephen Colbert, became the host that September. We have cloudy skies and maybe some sunny periods along the way for this morning. Showers, risk of a thunderstorm for later on in the day, the high 21. Right now, 17 degrees at CJBQ.
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Albert Flasher, guess who, on CJBQ. A couple of powerful earthquakes in Venezuela last night. Timbaland Moore in a food. Elvis Presley on CJ.

0: It's 8:30. I'm Tim Durkin with your CJBQ News Update. Cloudy with some sunny periods. Showers, risk of a thunderstorm, and 21. 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
0: Powerful back-to-back earthquake struck Venezuela last night, forcing the country to declare a state of emergency. 32 people dead, 700 are injured. Officials say the magnitude 7.2 and 7.5 quakes damaged buildings, disrupted services, and forced people into streets across several regions. A 30-year-old woman charged with sexually assaulting a child at a group home in Oshawa. Durham Regional Police alleged the group home employee sexually abused a 13-year-old several times between last September and January. The suspect now facing multiple charges, including sexual assault, sexual interference, and invitation to sexual touching. Police believe there may be more victims and are asking anyone with information to come forward. The mayor in Aurora saying Frank Stronach's name will be removed from a recreation center. Tom Marakis says the town will begin the process of finding a new naming rights partner for the Stronach Aurora Recreation Complex. The Magna International creator found guilty last Friday on 2 of a dozen charges brought against him in a Toronto trial involving decades-old sex assault allegations. A section of Kimmett Side Road was closed Tuesday and surrounding residents evacuated after a hazardous materials spill. The incident started just before noon as the Greater Napanee Fire Department responded to a fire alarm, which was later upgraded to a hazardous material leak. As a precaution, between 30 to 40 surrounding residents evacuated and a perimeter established while firefighters worked the scene. The evacuation order lifted around 7:30 p.m., residents were allowed to return home. The Southeast Public Health Unit has reappointed Nathan Townend as chair of the board after a change in municipal appointment briefly left them without a chair. During yesterday's meeting, the board discussed how Townend's recent departure from elected office in LNA County automatically saw him removed from the board. Lennox and Addington County hired Townend as the director of communications and community development and reappointed him as representative to the board. But this didn't automatically restore his position as board chair. The board did vote to reappoint Townend to the position to finish the 2026 term. COVID-19 led to tough times for sick and injured people and hospital staff alike. The pandemic created a huge backlog of patients waiting for x-rays, CTs, MRIs. But Tuesday, Quinte Health CEO Stacey Dobb told Quinte News, hard work and long hours by staff have paid off.
3: So they have gotten rid of the backlog for a number of the modalities. And at our quality committee, we just looked at where we benchmark. So we not only see how we do over time, but how do we actually benchmark? We benchmark extremely well for MRI and CT.
0: The latest reports says demand for diagnostic imaging is growing. They perform around 450 scans daily. A new report says the backlog of available spots in long-term care facilities and home care programs is driving up ER wait times. The Canadian Institute for Health Information says patients who could be discharged to these facilities end up waiting an average of 24 days in hospital in inpatient units. Patients who need to be admitted and are waiting for a bed are then stuck in the emergency department. That's the news. In sports, the Endless Summer Long Drive Championship returns to Trillium Wood Golf Club starting today. Full details at quintenews.com. Canada going to face South Africa Sunday in the round of 32 at the World Cup in LA following a 2-1 loss to Switzerland in Vancouver yesterday. Other results, winners South Africa, Bosnia-Herzegovina, Morocco, Brazil, and Mexico. 6 games starting at 4 o'clock today. In baseball, the Blue Jays host Texas tonight at 7, coming off a 3-1 loss to Houston yesterday. In golf in Minnesota, it's the KPMG Women's PGA Championship. For the men, the first round of the Travelers Championship in Connecticut. The CFL, the Winnipeg Blue Bombers, hosting the Edmonton Elks at 8:30. The Toronto Tempo and the LA Sparks do battle in the WNBA. We're looking at a cloudy day with some morning sun showers, risk of a thunderstorm, and 21. Cloudy showers, we could see a thunderstorm tonight, the low 14. Tomorrow, cloudy with sunny periods, the high 23. Saturday, sun and cloud and 26. Sunday, mainly sunny and 29. 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

0: That's Alan Doyle, and I've seen a little 800-CJBQ. It's 845, and welcome to a Thursday morning. Brian DeCarp. Hey, don't forget, coming up this weekend, it's a rain or shine event. It's the Town and Country Garden Tour, and it's on this Saturday from 10 till 4. It's $35, and basically, it's a self-guided tour. You visit 8 gardens in the Belleville and the area, and lunch included and available for pickup. That's from 8:30 till 3 at the St. Thomas Anglican Church, where you can check it out for tickets. And do that. And you can even order online as well. And that's with the CFUW. And you can also get them tickets, that is, Live, Love, and Laugh, Barber's Flowers, and Inova Eye Care. And they will be available. The tickets, that is, after 8:30. That's on the tour day, so on Saturday at St. Thomas Church. Soccer action from yesterday. Well, Canada didn't get a win, but they are going to be moving on to the round of 32. They lost, of course, yesterday. Great game against Switzerland. 2-1 the final, and they will face South Africa, but they have to go to L.A. to do that. Again, as that's in the round of 32. And among other action yesterday, it was Mexico knocking off Czechia 3-0. And if you've been following the exploits of the Mexican team, you'll know they've adopted a little bit of a mascot there. And one of the unlikely stars made another appearance yesterday in Mexico City. You no doubt have seen on TV Merlin the Duck, as he has been waddling around as far as in his nicely decked out. And is looking sharp in his Mexico colors there, the green of Mexico. Well, he arrived outside of Azteca Stadium before Mexico's match against Czechia yesterday. The social media sensation was allowed on stadium grounds for a TV segment, but not into the venue itself. The tournament rules prohibit animals from attending matches. Merlin's owner, though, says that the duck remains a lucky charm for Mexico's national team. And as I just mentioned there, the score. I guess that was the case with, again, Mexico knocking off Czechia 3-0.
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0: The Cars, CJBQ at 8:54, heading on up to the news and to have a look at your weather for the day in just a second here right now. What's on for the Lauren Bricker Show this Thursday morning? Good morning.
1: Hey, Brian, lots to get to this morning. This Alto train is a subject of concern for many people in the Quinte region. We're going to speak with Belleville City Councilor Catherine Brown just after the 9 o'clock news. Plus, hour number two, we'll have some music, some sad passing today in the world of music. Of course, what goes up, Brian?
0: Must come down.
1: Come down, yeah. 6 feet under, as a matter of fact. Lots to get to in hour number two. It's Beatles. There's something to do with the Beatles. Ted just came to me and said, Beatles. So anytime we can talk Beatles.
0: It's all good. All righty, it's coming up on the Lauren Bricker Show, and that is 9 to 11 right here on CJBQ. And the weather today, we have cloudy skies, some morning sunny breaks, could see some showers, so take the umbrella with you. 21 the high, more rain for tonight, risk of thunderstorms as well, 14 your low, cloudy with some sunny periods for Friday, the high 22. Right now, 17 at CJBQ.
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0: Have a terrific Thursday. It's B.W. Stevenson, 800.

0: Good morning. It's 9 o'clock. I'm Tim Durkin with your CJBQ News Update. Cloudy with some morning sunny periods, showers, risk of a thunderstorm, and 21. 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Highway 37, 10 minutes north of the 401.
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0: Powerful earthquakes that struck Venezuela in quick succession yesterday evening killed at least 32 people and injured 700 more. Acting President Delcy Rodriguez warns the toll expected to rise as collapsed buildings and devastated areas searched. The casualty figures released early this morning excluded the state of La Guaira, which Rodriguez describes as the hardest hit.

0: hit with an unexpected delay due to additional groundwater testing that's needed before receiving a record of site condition.
1: Environment Canada needs a clean and a second phase assessment before they issue a record of site condition. So they had to drill some extra boreholes, and we're waiting for the results on that.
0: Coetzee said that Habitat for Humanity can assume title 6 months after receiving the record of site condition. The five-story, 66-unit condo-style affordable housing complex is being built on the site of the former police station at 93 Dundas Street. A local bus driver feels no one is willing to discuss busing in an open setting. Cynthia Hockney is in her last day as a bus driver for C. Smith. The local operator lost a tendering process with Tri-Board Student Transportation, who oversees busing for the HPE Public, Algonquin and Lakeshore Catholic, and Limestone District School Boards. Hockney requested to make a delegation in front of both the HPE Board and Tri-Board.
2: So I spoke with chair of the board. She did mention to me that it wasn't part of their criteria. Student transportation and busing wasn't part of their transition.
0: Hockney was encouraged to speak to the CEO of Tri-Board, who then encouraged her to speak with the HPE board. This past Monday, public trustee Ernie Parsons' motion to have Tri-Board speak at an upcoming meeting of the public school board was defeated 8-2. Long wait times in emergency departments are a problem in all hospitals, at least some of the time. However, as Quinney Health's Board of Directors learned Tuesday, wait times are getting shorter, especially in its largest emergency room at Belleville General. In the past 12 months, the total amount of time more complex patients spent getting care in BGH's emergency department was 8.7 hours, a 25% drop from the previous year's 11.6 hours. The Canadian dollar has steadily fallen over the past several weeks to trade around 70 cents U.S., about 4 cents down since May. Experts say the loonie is caught between a weak domestic economy and the strong demand for the U.S. dollar. Carl Shimada, who leads Corpay's currency research group, says the U.S. dollar has been crushing its global rivals as the U.S. AI boom attracts investment. That's the news. In sports, the Endless Summer Long Drive Championship returns to Trillium Wood Golf Club starting today. Full details at quinnynews.com. Canada going to face South Africa Sunday in the round of 32 at the World Cup in LA, following a 2-1 loss to Switzerland in Vancouver yesterday. Other results, winners South Africa, Bosnia-Herzegovina, Morocco, Brazil, and Mexico. Six games starting at 4 o'clock today. In baseball, the Blue Jays host Texas tonight at 7, coming off a 3-1 loss to Houston yesterday. In golf in Minnesota, it's the KPMG Women's PGA Championship. For the men, the first round of the Travelers Championship in Connecticut. The CFL, the Winnipeg Blue Bombers, hosting the Edmonton Elks at 8:30. The Toronto Tempo and the LA Sparks do battle in the WNBA. We're looking at a cloudy day with some morning sun showers, risk of a thunderstorm, and 21. Cloudy showers, we could see a thunderstorm tonight, the low 14. Tomorrow, cloudy with sunny periods, the high 23. Saturday, sun and cloud and 26. Sunday, mainly sunny and 29. 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

0: Good morning. Happy Thursday, everybody. It's the 25th day of June, 2026, and welcome to Talk Radio for the Quinte Region. My name is Lorne. Behind the glass today is the official vacuumer of Washington, D.C.'s reflecting pool, Ted Bradford.
1: When my blood pressure gets too high, the man on the tape tells me to say, "Serenity now!"
0: We've got a great show coming up for you today. After 10 o'clock, we'll talk about a Canadian music star who has passed away. It's also, Ted says we're going to talk Beatles today, the Beatles, and not the crawly, creepy ones, but the ones that made maybe the best music ever. We'll talk about that. And a lot of other things are on this list, whether we get to it or not. I have no idea. But I know our first guest is highly engaged in our first topic today, and that is Alto Rail. That is the official sound of what the train's going to sound like, hence everybody's worry. Actually, that's what the train sounds like when you go to Disney World. Anyway. The idea of Alto, or the high-speed rail network between Toronto and Quebec City, is apparently going to happen. The first ties will go in the rail, I suppose, they say, in 2029, and it will connect Ottawa and Montreal first. That's going to be the big first chunk. The question is, what chunk is going to run between Toronto and Ottawa? And the initial route had it going through Peterborough and up along that way into the nation's capital. But there are other routes. And just last week, there was an announcement at the train station in Kingston that Kingston may indeed be a stop on this train route. Which beguiles me how you go from Peterborough to Kingston back up to Ottawa and do it quick enough to save an enormous amount of time. But that's all stuff, I guess, that will be explained later. Somebody who is very concerned is our next guest. She's a Ward 2 counselor here in the city of Belleville. And she made a notice of motion at the council meeting on Monday that this topic will come up at the next council meeting. Joining us in studio is Catherine Brown. Good morning, Catherine.
2: Good morning, Lauren. Thanks for having me.
0: You sent me a text the other day and said, "Do you want the train in the backyard?" And when I was seven, my answer would have been yes. Yes, I really do would like to see a train zoom by a whole bunch in my backyard. Without saying where I live... Yeah. It's people know, I think I live north of the 401, and so do you. You're my counselor. What the heck? Explain.
2: Explain. So over the course of since the routes were disclosed, the corridors, and they're really not the routes because they haven't defined it yet, one in the north along Highway 7 and one that ran all the way through the center of my ward in Thurlow. And the Thurlow route was a latecomer. Mm-hmm. It didn't appear until January of this year. So I've been in this up to my neck since early February. Kingston has been advocating for a stop. Kingston's mayor, Kingston's MP, who also happens to be the government whip, mm-hmm. have been putting a lot of pressure on the Alto team and on the Minister of Transportation, Steve McKinnon, to have an alternate route considered. And so collectively, Kingston, save South Frontenac, which contains the Frontenac Arch Biosphere, and a coalition for a train alliance got together, paid for a new proposal, did all of the studies in terms of what could be done, mm-hmm. and delivered that alternate route to the minister. At the announcement last week, it was identified that they were seriously considering.
0: Well, clearly, if they all show up.
2: They all show up there, they're seriously considering.
0: Right.
2: Now, why am I not happy about even this new alternate route that mm-hmm. might bring it a little bit closer? Is because there's going to be no stop in Belleville still, but it's going to cut across from Peterborough into the Belleville area and run north of the 401, like literally adjacent to the 401 on the north side, which will essentially take Ward 1 in Belleville and Ward 2 and create this divide between them. And when I say divide, it's not just like the 401, despite the fact that's where it's running. It is a 200-foot path that will have 10 to 12 feet fencing on either side to prevent wildlife and people and
0: whatnot. The fact is, these trains are going 280 kilometers an hour.
2: Yeah, they're suggesting around, they're doing all the measurements on 300 kilometers an hour. 32 trains will pass by over the course of each day. But essentially, what this new proposal does is they indicate that it cuts about 90 minutes off the travel time between Toronto and Montreal.
0: Well, you know, okay. So there's a whole bunch of things to talk about when we talk about this Alto. Like many people, and maybe even yourself, I think, and I've spoken about this, and I've been to Europe and you've been to Asia. We've been on a high-speed train in Korea together, yeah, as a matter of fact. It's a wonderful notion, and this country is 40 to 50 years behind this technology. The first high-speed train in Canada, in my opinion, should have been between Edmonton and Calgary because it's flat and it would have been a great test route with a major stop in Red Deer, yeah, and we could have done that. Prime Minister Trudeau came out with this and blank, here we are now with a, what I'm going to say is you said it's supposed to be $90 billion. Before the show, we said $200. I'm going to say it's $250 billion minimum by the time this thing gets done, if it ever gets done.
2: I agree.
0: So it's an enormous amount of money to get people from Toronto to Ottawa to Montreal. And we know that there are a lot of people every day that travel between Toronto, Ottawa, Montreal. We also know there's lots of ability to get on an airplane, to get on the car. There's trains as well that go, obviously, via rail. And so fundamentally, do I like the idea of high-speed train in Canada, high-speed rail? Yes, I've said that for years. But here's what the problem is. The problem, in my opinion, with high-speed rail in Canada is Canada, because we can't do anything here. We can't make the decision. I guarantee in Korea, when we were on that high-speed train system, they decided to do it and they did it. In Japan, they are also concerned. It's such a small amount of land in Japan, right? So they realize they can't destroy farmland or anything like that. So what did they do? They built it above the farms. And they paid for it.
2: If it was an elevated track,
0: nobody would complain.
2: Nobody would complain. This is about land expropriation. Mm-hmm. And I think that's what people first and foremost is, in order to accommodate this, you're going to have to expropriate land.
0: Enormous amount of land. And here's my issue. They did that for the 401 and everybody was very upset.
2: Yep.
0: And now the 401 is too small for the way it is now. They've got to take more land and make it into six lanes, and that's what they are going to do. But that is, it's apples and oranges to me, because the 401 is primary transportation for everyone. Primary. Trains are secondary. And again, I'm for high-speed rail. I just think if you're going to do it, come up with a plan that doesn't destroy farmland, cut off roads, and do all those kind of things, which make people's lives terrible. And if you're going to do that, you better make all those farmers incredibly rich.
2: Well, and one of the things you mentioned, so in Japan, which was the first to go with high-speed rail.
0: Outside of Europe.
2: But right. Japan started level crossings. Their very first was level crossings, meaning on the ground level. Mm-hmm. They learned their lesson pretty quickly that, A, it's too expensive, and it causes all kinds of grief for the people that it plows through their property. So they elevated everything subsequent to that. In France, it's elevated. In Germany, it's elevated. In Canada, we're going to build at level crossings.
0: Well, I think it's probably, I've been on many high-speed trains in France and Germany and all through Europe and Italy. Most of it isn't elevated, but some of it is,
2: yeah,
0: right? And of course, when you're on it, the last time, none of us were thinking about Alto, so we weren't really paying attention to how they did it. So I can't give you my observations, but I do know that you've now been studying it, right?
2: I have been studying it, but I also remember writing, and I want to make it really clear. I don't object to high-speed rail. I have experienced it. It's awesome.
0: Right.
2: You can travel from one side of South Korea to the other in literally in 3.5 hours. It's quiet. It's enjoyable as a rider. That's not my issue. My issue is that the route that they've selected, trying to get at a population density that might help them partially achieve their business case. To do that, there's this place called Eastern Ontario that is full of small urban and rural communities that will be significantly impacted by this. And Belleville's not alone in this opinion.
0: So this is what I don't understand. 613-969-1545. I know lots of people want to talk about this as well. What I don't understand is if you're going to go up, you have to go through Peterborough, then go up through Peterborough and along, as you said, Highway 7 through that corridor there, which is largely Canadian Shield up there and, you know, different topography altogether. If you're going to go south, screw Peterborough and find some way to go along the current
2: rail lines.
0: And
2: I think that's it's important. There's a couple of things in terms of the rail line itself, but there's also how the project is being run. And that's what my notice of motion was about, is trying to put in guardrails for our staff to make sure that councillors and the residents are getting full transparency about what we're being asked for at the City of Belleville.
0: At the end of the day, Catherine, though, this is the feds, right? They're going to do whatever they want.
2: They're going to do whatever they want to do, but I want to make sure that we're loud and proud when we get there.
0: Right.
2: So,
0: right. Let's talk about the City of Belleville and what you initially mentioned. What may happen or where it may go? Can you give us an idea? It's going to come down from Peterborough. The idea is that this train will leave. And it's not Union Station necessarily. It might be North Toronto, the train station.
2: Correct.
0: Nobody knows yet. And then from there, it's going to go to Peterborough.
2: Correct.
0: Then down.
2: So there are three different views about how you could get from Peterborough to the 401. And it's not down the 115.
0: Right. It should be.
2: The recommended choice comes on a direct angular basis straight from Peterborough into the City of Belleville.
0: Right.
2: It literally lands at Sydney Street. And then from there goes north of the 401 from Peterborough.
0: Like along from whatever Belleville road that is?
2: Millennium Parkway.
0: So it's going to go.
2: It's going to cut across Millennium Parkway.
0: Uh-huh.
2: So think about what's at Millennium in Sydney.
0: But and I'm also thinking of the major pipelines that are under the ground there that it's going to have to cross and kind of go perpendicular with in some way. But Millennium and Sydney, what is there is, well, there's a car dealership.
2: There's a couple of brand new car dealerships.
0: There's a daycare.
2: Daycare center. There's a residential street immediately north of there known as Cloverleaf.
0: Yeah, Cloverleaf.
2: And directly north of that is a road called Maitland.
0: Right.
2: So there's a train going to come on this angular down to the 401 and go north side of 401 all the way to Gananoque. And at the 401 or in Kingston, they'll get a stop. And the proponent, the Liberal MPs I've spoken with indicate, well, Kingston creates all kinds of economic opportunity for Belleville because they'll take the train from Toronto to Kingston and then somehow they'll magically get back to Belleville to work.
0: Yeah, that's what's going to happen. Yeah. I mean, I guess I can see people driving to Kingston maybe. To get on the train, but I don't know how that's going to save time. And so if there is a VIA train that's going directly to Montreal and it's from here 2 hours and 54 minutes, right? And then you got to drive to Kingston, which takes 40 minutes, 45 minutes to get to the train station, right? And then from there, the train is going to be an hour and 48 minutes, but you have to wait for the train, and then you have to get on the train after you pay to park. What the hell? Like, it just doesn't make any sense at all.
2: So you're just proving my case, which is there's,
0: for us, it does nothing.
2: There's an absence of transparency around the business case, the actual ridership.
0: Well, no, there's
2: and if I could, I want to get back to it's that transparency. So, for example, they have begun doing the assessments on the Quebec side, but they're also moving into the far eastern section of Ontario. So councillors and councils have already received updates from Aalto. And what's the very first thing that Aalto asks for? For everyone to sign a non-disclosure agreement.
0: Right.
2: So that's transparency, is that we're putting municipal councils under non-disclosure. Now, Ottawa has signed over the objections of some of the Ottawa councillors. Ottawa signed. Everybody subsequent to that has been refusing. And that's what my notice is about, mm-hmm. is making sure that the transparency exists, that they cannot encumber the city of Belleville under a non-disclosure agreement, not to talk about what they're asking us for, the data, access to land, mm-hmm. environmental studies. And I also want to make sure that there's no, that the taxpayers here are not being encumbered by,
0: what about,
2: they create these barriers all the way across.
0: Right.
2: Well, somehow the municipality has to be able to address that. So it has an impact on our infrastructure, on our emergency services, on our snow removal activities in the wintertime.
0: Clearly, they're not going to block Sydney Street going north. I mean, you have hundreds and hundreds of people. That road is slated to be widened and all that kind of stuff for once the 401 is. I mean, there's three ways to get across the 401. It's already backed up. I can't imagine that they block Sydney Street.
2: So think about the provincial government for a decade or more now, has been looking at widening the 401 to increase the number of lanes.
0: Right.
2: And to do that in Belleville, you have to replace the overpasses.
0: Right.
2: Now, suddenly that overpass has to be 200 feet wider because it now has to overpass not only the 401, but this high-speed rail.
0: The train.
2: So suddenly there's provincial costs associated with that. There's definitely municipal costs. And to your point, will Sydney be closed or not? I don't know. But there are other roads along the way that could be.
0: When would we find out? Like before, so I'm not up in arms.
2: Yeah.
0: Your job is to kind of be up in arms, obviously.
2: My job
0: That's
2: is
0: your
2: to
0: job.
2: Represent my
0: right.
2: residents. Exactly.
0: So I am not up in arms yet because I don't know. It's like if you think, oh, there's something wrong with me, and you lose your mind, but you haven't had the tests yet, right? Right, but you're still feeling crappy. We're feeling crappy, but we don't know exactly what's wrong with us yet.
2: Well,
0: you know what I'm saying?
2: And we're feeling crappy because of the absence. So as part and parcel of all of this, Aalto has just released their quote-unquote, and finger quotes going in the air here, folks, their public consultation. The public consultation was a joke.
0: Right.
2: It was a bunch of storyboards around a room, and you walked around and you looked at it, and everybody from Aalto that was there couldn't answer the same questions that you're posing.
0: Of course
2: now.
0: Not.
2: We
0: right.
2: still don't have answers.
0: So, and at the end of the day, Aalto may choose to go north along Highway 7, avoid Kingston, and go straight to Ottawa.
2: Well, I can tell you now that there's a whole lot less discussion going on within Aalto about the northern route or the originally proposed southern route, and a whole lot more discussion happening around this conceptual design that was put on the table by Kingston and South Frontenac.
0: Mm-hmm.
2: So thank you very much for caring about your neighbors. But yeah, did they listen? Because Kingston was the only one in Eastern Ontario advocating for this.
0: If we were getting a stop, we'd be less bitchy.
2: I don't know. It depends on where that stop was going. If it had been in the original southern route, which ran dead smack through the middle of my ward and umpteen million farms and agricultural properties and villages.
0: That one was just a stupid idea.
2: Well, it was stupid, but that's what they were looking at.
0: Right.
2: So yes, we have pushed it further south to the 401. But I want to be really clear about this, is I'm not saying one is better than the other. I'm saying they all suck. So that's my straight up answer.
0: So well, how do you build high speed rail in Ontario then?
2: You look at areas like, is there a way you can build it faster that would be economically make sense, that would allow them to test it? They keep talking about this as a nation building project. What's nation building if it's between Toronto and Montreal with a stop in Peterborough and Ottawa? It's going to get people from Toronto to Ottawa a whole lot faster. Who is that? Bureaucrats and politicians.
0: Well, that's not true. That was a very political statement. Way to go.
2: It was.
0: I appreciate it. It's an election year. The reality is that thousands of people every day of all ilk travel between their two major, the two largest cities in this country, and Ottawa is the capital. It's going to take a bunch of people off the 401. And the other question is, I mean, what the hell's the price going to be, right? So is it?
2: So instead of spending $90 billion, which is probably
0: no,
2: like
0: I mean the price for the average person to get on this train and go between.
2: Well,
0: Toronto
2: and that's the thing, also unknown, but it's suggesting that it's not $25.
0: Well, and this is the problem. If you go to Europe, you can travel, between Rome and just pick at Florence for like $25,
2: yes,
0: right?
2: No, and that's not it. They're suggesting it's in the hundreds.
0: It
2: would be
0: in the hundreds,
2: a typical.
0: Yeah.
2: It'll be in the hundreds because they count on that revenue to try and turn this business case positive.
0: In Florida, they built the Brightline system, and it's privately owned, and it's very popular, and it's competitive, and all that kind of stuff. I've been on it. It would have been nice to see competition. In Italy now, they have the national train service and competition.
2: Yeah.
0: There's a private train company that the government ruled that has to be allowed to use the same tracks as the regular government trains, government-run train system. And it's very interesting to see how that plays out. It's going to be fascinating to see how this plays out, not because it, for everything you said, but also this isn't not going to happen tomorrow. This train line that may go through Belleville, with all respect, Catherine, will happen when you're long gone from being in public office and I've hopefully retired from this show. I mean, let's be honest. This is Canada. We can't do anything here.
2: We can. It's like anything else, Lauren. You can be silent about it at the beginning and not set the right bricks in place in order to grow it. If you don't resist, then it's just going to happen. So what we have to do is create enough resistance, and resistance to what is, and how do we make it better? And I want to go back to something you asked me and I didn't exactly address.
0: Okay, which before is, that, I want to say we've contacted MP Millette.
2: Yes.
0: He was going to come on the show today. He's having an emergency. And he comes on all the time. So
2: oh,
0: if
2: yes.
0: he says he's having an emergency, he's either fishing or he actually has an emergency. And I know he's not fishing, so he will come on at some point and talk about this. So it's not that
2: absolutely.
0: He's avoiding us.
2: Yeah.
0: He's been very vocal about this. I just think he's actually having an emergency in his office.
2: Oh no, and you know what? Chris and I talk all the time.
0: Right.
2: As I've said on Facebook posts and others, this is not about political bashing. I have great respect for Shelby, who is the MP for my
0: she's
2: ward.
0: She's my MP as well.
2: And Chris. And of course, I worked with Chris on council, so we have a very good relationship. I have a very good relationship with both. And it's not about partisan politics because I disagree with many things on both sides. So I don't fall one way, or I'm not left or right. I'm dead smack in the center. So Chris coming on would have been a good thing because I respect Chris's opinion on this. And he has insight that we don't have.
0: Right.
2: But that being said, if we're going to spend this much money, why not spend it on VIA? why not look at high-frequency rail as opposed to high-speed rail?
0: Well, I thought that we were, but we haven't.
2: But we haven't. And Lord knows that VIA right now could use a significant influx of cash to get itself back on track.
0: The problem with VIA, it's never going to work. VIA Rail is never going to work because the tracks that VIA Rail operate on are run by the companies, CN and CP, mostly CN, and their job is to move freight. So VIA Rail is number two on the list, right? So just like Thurlow Ward, number two.
2: Number two.
0: So if a train is going by and it's a freight train, the passenger train pulls over on a side and waits for a freight train to go by. You're never going to have a successful system. And that's probably how you can't have, you know, high frequency trains because there's too many freight trains.
2: So if you can build a high speed rail, why can't you build a third rail?
0: Mm-hmm.
2: It doesn't take up 60 meters or 200 feet.
0: You can do
2: feet.
0: Anything you want if you if you want, if the will is there.
2: And as I say, I just disagree with the whole concept right now.
0: Right.
2: About we just want to move people faster from one place to the other. And if you're going to base a business case that says it's going to increase tourism, where is it going to increase tourism? Because it's not anywhere in Eastern Ontario except in Kingston.
0: Right. Well, Kingston is a tourist place.
2: I don't disagree. I love Kingston. Mm-hmm. I have friends who live in Kingston. Mm-hmm. So
0: you don't have to use the friends thing.
2: Yeah, but I do.
0: Well, I believe you, but you don't need to. I mean, we all like Kingston. We all kind of live between Kingston and Coburg and Picton and Highway 7. That's kind of the zone we all spend our times in. And the reality is they want to put this train in. And the reality is we want to hear from you. 613-969-1545. 1-866. Oh, no. There is no 86. I'm sorry. What the heck? Why do I keep doing that? 613. Because I've been doing it for 20 years. That's why. 613-969-1545 is the number to call. Are you for this high-speed rail Alto coming through literally your backyard? That might be the case. What do you think? 613-969-1545. Belleville Councillor Catherine Brown in studio.

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10: Come on, everybody. Ride the train. Come on, everybody. Ride the choo-choo train. Well, Aalto is scheduled to commence building in 2029. Yeah, no train sounds like this anymore. It'd be cool, though, if it had like a giant steam-powered whistle.
11: Actually, some of the freight trains still sound like that out in
10: you
11: the
10: think so?
11: In the east end of, because there's they're level crossings with no drop arms,
10: right.
11: So they still blow the whistle.
10: No, I know, way. But that was a steam-powered whistle from a Ted doesn't play anything above 1910 on the show, so.
11: He's that kind of guy, something I get. So.
10: All right, let's go to the phones. Ian, you're on CJBQ.
12: Hi, Lauren, how are you?
10: I'm well.
12: Good, good. Listen, I'm just calling in to kind of support Catherine on this. I really feel strongly that this is an abysmal waste of taxpayer money, and I'm with you on the whole high-speed train. I've been to Europe. The experience is wonderful. But where they're planning on doing this is, as Catherine's saying, you're basically putting up a Berlin Wall right in the middle of the communities that it's going to pass through.
10: Mm-hmm.
12: Whereas the alternative, as Catherine was suggesting, would be to focus that money on building high-frequency rail that would, you know, solve the VIA problem, get it off the freight tracks. Right? And it would be far cheaper. There are all kinds of engineering and logistical issues with doing, you know, high-speed rail that's got to go 300 kilometers an hour because the turns have to be so gradual,
10: right,
12: that you basically anything that's in its way has to be, you know, plowed under because there's no way to route the train. That's the problem with the whole 401 corridor. As soon as you get up to those kinds of speeds, the train cannot make the turns that the 401 does. But you drop that speed down to even 200 kilometers an hour. You know, the old, turbo train.
10: Right. But even high-speed trains can slow down. So if you have a corner that requires it to slow down,
12: sure,
10: it can.
12: But then what's the point, Lauren? If you're, right, even a high-speed train trying to get from Ottawa to Kingston, that's a one-hour trip. That train is going to get to the 300 kilometers an hour for about 10 minutes. Right, by the time it gets out of the city, ramps up the speed. It's going to crest, you know, get up to speed, and it's basically going to have to slow right down again,
13: right,
12: and then crawl back into the city. What are you gaining here?
13: Well, you know, when you fly
12: 200 km/h train,
13: when you fly between Ottawa and Toronto, let's be honest, you're getting the air. You're in the air for 11 minutes, and you're flying down again. It's the same kind of thing. Is that?
12: No, absolutely. But I'm not spending $150 billion to do it.
13: Right. Right?
12: This is the problem. You want to spend twice or three times as much money, devastate the communities that are sitting in between you. You're going to run this Berlin Wall through.
13: Well, and maybe that's a question.
12: Save, what, 10 minutes?
13: Maybe that's a question, too. Maybe because we are 50 years behind on this, maybe we should wait a decade or two and see what the new technology is going to be. Is it Maglev trains? Is it whatever? I have no idea. But it sounds like, you know, we're almost building a train thing that has, you know, I don't know. We're just so behind on this.
12: I get the behind, and I get the issue. But, you know, the other thing I got to say is Canada is very different than Europe. And, yeah, you can have a high-speed train from, you know, one location to the other in direct cities, and I get it. But, you know, in Europe, you know, you're going to Italy and you're crossing the entire country in the time you get on a high-speed train, right? A 3-hour trip and you're one end to the other. That's not the way it is here, right? I mean, there is just no way of dealing with the geography that makes the trains, you know, as effective as they are in Europe, right?
13: All right. You know, there's so many good points. I'm not sure if what you want to add to this, Catherine.
11: No, I think they're all good points. I mean, those are all the kinds of things that we're trying to articulate in what it is when we're saying, just say no to Aalto.
13: Right. Okay. Thanks so much for the call. Appreciate it. Lots of people are against us, and we want to hear from you. 613-969-1545. Is there anybody who's for it? Brian, good morning. You're on CJBQ.
14: Hey, how you doing today, buddy?
13: We're doing well.
14: Good. Instead of spending the money doing that, don't the government think that they should be able to build a refinery for the oil?
13: You know, I know where you're going here, and I know people are going, well, if we have this money, let's spend it on this, that, or the other thing. I don't think that's the way we can look at it, because we don't have this money. We're going to have to spend this money. So it's not like we've just won the lottery and we have this money in our pocket. We're going to have to...
14: I understand that, but if we had a refinery that would do our stuff we pull out of the ground, then we wouldn't have to deal with that. Those people in the States, and we could find other countries that were going to take our stuff a little bit better, because it's going to go to the East Coast and the West Coast and stuff like that.
13: Well, I see where you're coming from here, and I think there is, you know, going to be, you know, endless discussions about this. These projects are ongoing right now about bringing our natural resources from point A to point B. But I do think in many ways, with all respect, that's kind of an apples and oranges conversation where, you know, getting our fossil fuels or our, you know, the stuff out of the ground in Ontario to wherever it needs to go, that's got to happen too. On the other hand, we can't build a 6-story apartment building in Belleville because we're digging down to China to see if the water is good. Yeah. So, I mean, again, is this whole conversation, Catherine, a waste of time because this isn't going to happen to 2067? By the way, my retirement date?
11: Yeah.
13: I don't know.
11: I'm not sure it will be that far out, in all honesty. I think that they intend to break ground in 2027 on the Montreal to Ottawa segment. They're calling that the central segment. East of Ottawa and west of Ottawa is we'll have a better idea in early 2027, and that's right. from Aalto's lips.
13: You know, somebody at Aalto is probably making some good cash just being in a company that doesn't move trains anywhere.
11: Well, it's interesting. They paid themselves without delivering a single thing. Big bonuses at Aalto this year.
13: It's wonderful. Ted, you and I should get a job there. We're used to giving nothing, so the job would be just kind of the same. Bob, good morning.
15: Hey, how Hi there. Bob lives in Queenie West. The train service to Toronto is terrible. Bob was also approximately 25 years ago, one of the members of a team that got together and got VIA to stop again in Queenie West, had actually stopped the service.
13: Right.
15: So now we have what we call it a station, but they call it a shelter. And what they've done recently is close the washroom in the shelter. So sometimes the train is up to an hour late, and it's just nuts. There's nowhere to sit outside, and I have measured the temperature in our shelter on a really hot, sunny day, and it was 125 degrees Fahrenheit inside. No fans. There's a tiny little window that you can open. It's just nonsense. So we need to improve the service on the existing tracks, if you want to call them existing tracks, even though they belong to CN. We have to somehow improve the service, or maybe run another rail line parallel or something to Toronto through this area.
13: Well, that's certainly been something that's discussed, and I guess you'll need two lines.
15: Yeah.
13: But, I think that's a good point. Thanks, Bob. Appreciate it. Catherine, Bob's saying what a lot of people are saying. Like, can you fix this thing we have now before starting something brand new?
11: Exactly.
13: 9:46, we'll take a break. Still phone lines open for you. We're talking Aalto today and the fact that it might come right through North Belleville without stopping. Nice little trains, wall. Think of the things we could put on the wall. We could put signs for Vote Catherine. The upcoming election. We'll take a break.
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10: What goes up must go down. Spinning wheel. Next hour, we're going to talk about a loss in the music industry. Plus, Ted says we can talk Beatles today on the show. Lots to get to next hour on Friday, which is tomorrow. Did you know this weekend is the 2026 CFUW Town and Country Garden Tour? We'll speak with a gardener, and we'll he is up on gardens. He likes his tall grass, his shrubs, his plants. It's very exciting. Anyway, this is a big event, so we'll talk about that for sure. Catherine Brown is a counselor in Ward 2 Belleville, which is Thurlow Ward, and she is in studio with us. We're talking the Alto train and how it might come through the city of Belleville. Steve, good morning. You're on CJBQ.
23: Hey, Lauren, how's it going?
10: Good.
23: So who is going to own the Alto rail line? Is it going to be a private company? I'm assuming so. Again, like if you look up the G20 countries, the only three that have mostly private rail networks are the three countries with the worst rail networks out of them all, which is Canada, United States, and Mexico. Every other country in the G20, which has amazing rail networks, has publicly or mostly publicly owned rail networks. So, like, I support Alto coming through our town. It's not what I want, but I want better rail infrastructure. But what is it going to do? We're going to pay billions of dollars for a private company to then make more money off of the Canadian citizens.
10: So is this like the 407, or will this be will this be run by the federal government?
11: So Alto is a crown corporation of the federal government. So like VIA, which is a crown corporation, it is the ownership resides with the federal government, and it is a corporation runs it on the government's behalf.
23: But VIA doesn't own the tracks it runs on.
10: Right, but Alto will own these tracks.
23: Alto will own this track. Perfect.
10: Yeah.
23: You know, we need to fix the tracks that run through our town. Like the previous caller said, Quinte West's stop is pathetic. Belleville's stop is not connected to Belleville Transit. Like, if you try to take a bus to the train, it's a pretty terrible situation. It sucks.
10: Hold on. Catherine is part of the transportation committee, right?
11: I'm the chair of the transit
10: committee. The chair of transit. So you brought this up. You're going to have to, Steve, take the answer you're going to get. Does the bus stop in front of the train station?
11: It does.
10: So, Steve, the bus stops in front of the train station.
11: There's a bus that goes directly from the terminal with stops along the way to the VIA station.
10: There you go, Steve. Hello,
11: we've lost Steve.
10: Sorry, Steve, what did you say? Sorry?
23: Why isn't the bus terminal at the train station, like in every major European city, in most major metropolitan areas? You know, they're both public transit, so they should be connected. You know, if the train station is nowhere near the bus
10: station. Yeah, but let's be honest, this is not Munich. Right? I mean, this is not Dusseldorf. This is not Rome.
23: How you grow a town is by planning ahead,
10: right,
23: planning for a Belleville to become a Kingston.
10: Right.
11: Unfortunately, I can't.
23: We're not a major metropolitan city. Should we just give up and say that we'll never be one?
10: Well, we will never be one. We're Belleville, Ontario.
11: Yeah.
10: We're Belleville.
11: We're smaller.
23: Proactive and plan.
11: Well, before my time, but I will tell you, the train station and the bus terminal are in two different locations. You are correct. And the bus terminal happens to be located in the center of the city. It's just where it is.
13: Thanks,
11: and,
13: Steve.
11: And we deal with it. So.
13: We have just a few minutes left. I appreciate Steve's call. John, good morning.
1: Good morning. About, I'd say, 10 years ago, they were putting an extra line, and we run it from Coburg, I think, pretty near to Belleville for VIA, and I never heard any more about it, if it went any farther or not.
13: Well, I don't, you know, there is all this chatter about, you know, express trains and increased high-speed rail trains, increased volume of trains through the corridor, but then COVID happened and everything changed.
11: Right. So a third line has been added. So if you go along Airport Parkway, you'll actually see the additional lines there because they run parallel to Airport Parkway. But there's still significant amount of freight, as Lauren pointed out, running on those tracks. And VIA has cut back on the number of trains that go through here on any given day or stop here. Mm-hmm. So an example being there are trains that go direct from Toronto to Kingston without stopping anywhere in between. And then the next one will come along and it's more like the milk truck that stops all the way along the way. So there are different ways that they're doing it. But it is totally different from what high-speed rail requirements might be.
1: Well, I have another thing to say, Lauren. Lauren?
13: Yeah, I'm here. You got about 40 seconds.
1: Back in the 60s, maybe before your time, but I can remember I was down there and I was hauling, and we had to go across the tracks. And they told us then, if you see any kind of a light in the distance, don't even try to go across the tracks because it's a high-speed train. Whatever happened to that one, to wonder?
13: Well, I think they were just saying the train goes fast. It wasn't actually a high-speed train. These high-speed trains are two things. Number one, they're electrified, and so they're not the diesel trains that VIA operates. And number two, they go at an average between 250 and 300 kilometers an hour. That's high speed, not the 125, which I think is the highest a current VIA Rail train goes. John, I'm out of track. We're out of track. We're pulling into the station, Catherine. That's it. That's all we got. Get off.
11: Gee, thanks, Lauren.
13: You're done. Ladies and gentlemen, mesdames and messieurs, now arriving in Belleville. And so this is where we are.
11: This is where we are.
13: All right. Catherine Brown, she is advocating for transparency when it comes to Alto through the city of Belleville. And of course, the story will continue. We're going to take a break. Lots to get to next hour as the Lauren Brooker Show continues on CJBQ anywhere in the world at CJBQ.com.

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7: 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Cloudy with some sunshine. Showers. Risk of a thunderstorm today in 21. 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
7: One person is facing charges after a collision in Crammy Township. It sent an individual to hospital with life-threatening injuries. On April 4th in the early morning hours, Northumberland OPP and other emergency responders were called to Hike Road. Police say a heavily damaged ATV was located nearby. The individual taken to hospital, later airlifted to another medical center. 33-year-old Joseph Hike of Crammy charged with dangerous operation, failure to stop, and obstructing a peace officer. The accused will appear in court next month. Powerful back-to-back earthquakes struck Venezuela last night, forcing the country to declare a state of emergency. 32 people dead, 700 are injured. Officials say the magnitude 7.2 and 7.5.

0: on two of a dozen charges brought against him in a Toronto trial involving decades-old sex assault allegations. Authorities say one of the suspects in the massive gold and cash heist from Toronto's Pearson Airport has been sentenced to 13 years after trying to smuggle handguns into Canada. Police have said the stolen cargo shipment contained 400 kilos of gold and about $2.5 million in foreign currency. The 27-year-old from Ontario arrested last year with 65 handguns in his rental vehicle. He pleaded guilty last year to conspiring to trafficking firearms, and it is unknown whether King McLean will be extradited to Canada to face charges. Today is the final day for local school bus operators to move students within the Hastings, Prince Edward, and Algonquin and Lakeshore Catholic District School Boards. Tri-Board Student Transportation has awarded all routes to five companies, which have ownership in either the GTA, the United States, or Europe. Recently, C. Smith bus driver Cynthia Hockney submitted a request to make a delegation to the Hastings Prince Edward Board of Trustees. She says her request was denied, and she was told to speak with the CEO of Tri-Board Transportation, who told her to speak with the school board.
1: I feel like tossed salad. I said, well, how can I be able to speak in front of the board about student safety and stuff like that? You can't get anything out of them.
0: Earlier this week, HPE trustee Ernie Parsons' motion to have Tri-Board Transportation speak at an upcoming meeting failed in an 8-2 vote. A section of Kimmett Side Road was closed Tuesday and surrounding residents evacuated after a hazardous materials spill. The incident started just before noon as the Greater Napanee Fire Department responded to a fire alarm, which was later upgraded to a hazardous material leak. As a precaution, between 30 to 40 surrounding residents evacuated and a perimeter established while firefighters worked the scene. The evacuation order lifted around 7:30 p.m. Residents were allowed to return home. The Southeast Public Health Unit has reappointed Nathan Townend as chair of the board, after a change in municipal appointment briefly left them without a chair. During yesterday's meeting, the board discussed how Townend's recent departure from elected office in LNA County automatically saw him removed from the board. Lennox and Addington County hired Townend as the Director of Communications and Community Development and reappointed him as representative to the board. But this didn't automatically restore his position as board chair. The board did vote to reappoint Townend to the position to finish the 2026 term. COVID-19 led to tough times for sick and injured people and hospital staff alike. The pandemic created a huge backlog of patients waiting for x-rays, CTs, MRIs. But Tuesday, Quinney Health CEO Stacey Dobb told Quinney News hard work and long hours by staff have paid off.
2: So they have gotten rid of the backlog for a number of the modalities. And at our quality committee, we just looked at where we benchmark. So we not only see how we do over time, but how do we actually benchmark? We benchmark extremely well for MRI and CT.
0: The latest report says demand for diagnostic imaging is growing. They perform around 450 scans daily. A new report says the backlog of available spots in long-term care facilities and home care programs is driving up ER wait times. The Canadian Institute for Health Information says patients who could be discharged to these facilities end up waiting an average of 24 days in hospital in inpatient units. Patients who need to be admitted and are waiting for a bed are then stuck in the emergency department. That's the news.
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0: 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Canada going to face South Africa Sunday in the round of 32 at the World Cup in L.A. following a 2-1 loss to Switzerland in Vancouver yesterday.

0: The results: winners, South Africa, Bosnia-Herzegovina, Morocco, Brazil, and Mexico. Six games starting at 4 o'clock today. In baseball, the Blue Jays host Texas tonight at 7, coming off a 3-1 loss to Houston yesterday. In golf in Minnesota, it's the KPMG Women's PGA Championship. For the men, the first round of the Travelers Championship in Connecticut. The CFL, the Winnipeg Blue Bombers hosting the Edmonton Elks at 8:30. The Toronto Tempo and the LA Sparks do battle in the WNBA. We're looking at a cloudy day with some morning sun showers, risk of a thunderstorm, and 21. Cloudy showers, we could see a thunderstorm tonight, the low 14. Tomorrow, cloudy with sunny periods, the high 23. Saturday, sun and cloud and 26. Sunday, mainly sunny and 29. 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
4: Okay, welcome back. It is about 10 minutes after 10 o'clock. A music icon. I don't know. Yes, I'm getting yes. Passed away. We'll talk about that in just a minute. We'll also talk about the Beatles. There's a big Beatles thing going on today as we enjoy some music. But first, there was a story. And, Stacey Dobb is the CEO of Quinny Health. And she's on the show every few months. And we love Stacey. And Quinny Health does a great job. As a matter of fact, today is my very last day, Ted, on the Belleville General Hospital Foundation Board. It's our last meeting today. I've done it for 6 years, and I'm very proud that I've served and helped out our community hospital.
5: I say you bail. Do A, because it's the last one, and we've got another
4: There's
5: thing
4: an
5: to
4: event.
5: Do.
4: I know, but I have to go. I have to
5: don't go.
4: Oh,
5: you know what? Think they're going to give you some sort of little gold thing.
4: I hope they don't. That's embarrassing. But
5: how many board members have left that thing over the years? Do they all get something?
4: I don't know. Yeah, I'll tell
5: you,
4: I very rarely miss a meeting. Hardly ever. My attendance has been amazing because I make a commitment. All that aside, I just want to get to the story. Next time she's on, we're going to clear it up. Two things. Number one, again, we love Stacey, but the clip we just heard on the news was complete medical jargon, like administration jargon. So you know how there's education jargon. So sometimes you get your kid's report card and you have no idea what the teacher just said. Like she uses words or he uses words, but they're put in a way that only educators can use, like teacher language. I'm going to read the quote from Stacey Dobb. I just thought it was funny. And this is about wait times. So they have gotten rid of the backlog from a number of the modalities. And in our quality committee, we just looked at where we benchmark, and we benchmark extremely well. What the hell does that mean?
5: God, that's unreal.
4: That's not normal chatter. No. That's
5: not surprising, though, but it's not.
4: No, because that's what she does a great job. And I just loved the language. Okay. The other thing is, and I don't understand, and we'll clear this up. Demand for the imaging is growing, diagnostic imaging, of course. And they were performing an impressive 450 scans a day. So this is what I don't understand. How do they do that?
5: So, wow.
4: 450. Let's assume that the imaging department was working fully staffed 24 hours a day, okay? So if we take 450 and we divide it by 24, that's 18.75. So let's round it up to nine. Are you telling me 19 people an hour go through the...
6: Shut up!
4: I mean, some MRIs take 20 minutes, half an hour. Some take 30 minutes. Some take 5 minutes. Some...
6: Next!
4: Hey, pull them out, pull them in. Like, get in there! Get in!
5: When not even a chance to get your robe tied up.
4: It doesn't say an impressive 450 patients. It says scans. So I'm going to guess that is the amount of images it can take a day. Would that be better?
5: Yeah, or it's a typo and should read 45.
4: Like, because I don't think the department goes 24 hours. I think if there's an emergency, yes.
5: Yeah, that seems a tad inflated to me, but what do I know?
4: I just don't understand how it's 450. Like, even if if they add up all the like regular x-rays they do, and the MRIs and the CAT scans in a 24-hour period, the actual images they take, I could see 450 for sure. But I just can't see them putting 20 people an hour through.
5: Fake news.
4: But maybe they do. Like, maybe they do. I don't know. We need some clarity. I might see her tonight. I'm going to ask her.
5: I had 450 scans. I'm in perfect health.
4: By the way, the management of this company has looked where we benchmark, and we benchmark extremely low. The Canadian Broadcast Standards Council looks at where this show benchmarks, and we don't even benchmark. We blanket on the ground. We don't even get a bench. There's no mark to bench. The CRTC looks at this show. They don't even consider this a broadcast.
6: Oh,
4: it's true. And let me tell you, the world of podcasting, we kick ass on that. I want to say, for everybody who says, hey, Brooker,
6: you ought to do a podcast.
4: Do a podcast. I'm like, okay, well, do we not do a podcast 2 hours a day, Monday to Friday, that is listened to, actually, now I'm being serious, by thousands of people every day, compared with 99% of the podcasts out there, which are listened to by tens.
5: Here's the thing. And that I agree with.
4: And we get paid for doing it,
5: Here's
4: too.
5: The thing. And some of the podcasters get handsomely rewarded for their work.
4: Well, sure.
5: Here's the thing. You're right about people with ears on the radio right now. The actual broadcast of this program. But technically, platform be damned. I know it's not the most easy-to-use thing in the world, but... once I upload it onto the web, that constitutes a podcast.
4: Right. So not only do we do a live podcast, we have a recorded podcast. And you can listen to our recorded podcast going back 5 or 6 years,
5: oh,
4: I think.
5: Oh, my God. Yeah, good luck trying to get through them all. Like, it's, like I said, it's a little...
4: Cumbersome.
5: I'm the producer, and even I can't figure it out some days.
4: We need to find a new platform.
5: Oh, do we ever. But hey.
4: There must be one out there. They're sending somebody to the moon again. I mean, certainly there's a platform to put this,
5: love of God.
4: this juggernaut. Okay. Do you have the song ready? There's two.
5: What are we talking about first?
4: David Clayton Thomas.
5: Oh, yes.

0: I'm shocked that this is the one you came up with.
1: What would you have picked?
0: What goes up?
1: Yeah, well,
0: that's the big hit.
1: It's in the queue.
0: Okay.
1: That's the big hit. I chose you for the one.
0: Now we're having so much fun. So much fun. You treated me
1: so kind. So now, kind. Ladies and gentlemen, you can now tell that Lauren Brooker has
0: so
1: zero respect for anything that Blood, Sweat, and Tears ever did.
0: Let me tell you something.
1: I can tell you. Like, you should see his face. Turn that camera on right now.
0: Many years ago, David Clayton Thomas, who passed away at St. Mike's Hospital yesterday at 84, was the lead singer of
1: Blood, Sweat, and Tears.
0: One of the biggest selling albums of all time, with this cool voice. I interviewed him.

0: Can I, he had an amazing career, and I gotta be honest, back in the 80s, when the great Peter Thompson was still my boss, and your boss, not until the 90s, I used to think that the two of them were identical. Like, Peter Thompson looked like David Clayton Thomas back in the day. But listen to this. Clive Davis, who we recently lost as well, record producer, in his 1974 autobiography, Clive, Inside the Record Business, he was president of Columbia Records at the time, described his initial impression of David Clayton Thomas, quote, "He was staggering. A powerfully built singer who exuded an enormous earthy confidence. He jumped right out at you. I went with a small group of people, and we were electrified."
1: Yes.

0: It's so when weird. I was like, when you told me this in the hall this morning that he had died, I thought, what? Because you know, I follow him on the socials.
1: Mm-hmm, not anymore.
0: Not anymore. And he had just posted something last week, and I thought, well, so, he was so anti-Trump.
1: We had him on the show, and Andy Forgy was setting it up because he was playing at the Empire, and he said, "Okay, Lauren, would you like to interview David Clayton Thomas?" And I'm like, "Absolutely." He goes, "Okay, there's one rule: do not talk about the prison years." He had a troubled youth, let's just say.
0: Oh, didn't we all?
1: But yeah, the song, I hope you have it ready to go, called "And When I Die." I remember the first time I heard that song. I was getting ready in my bathroom. I had the Ghetto Blaster going, and I went, why is there a Broadway production number on the air from... It sounds like, this song sounds like it should be in the play Paint Your Wagon.
0: Old Man River.
1: That's Showboat.
0: I know, but it sounds like.
1: Right. Does this not sound
0: you,
1: like.
0: You have to correct me, don't you?
1: Does not sound
0: I'll
1: like.
0: I'll show him.
2: I'm not scared of dying.
1: This sounds like it should be on a Broadway stage. Let's listen.

0: voice, millions of records sold.
1: Wonderful production.
0: Just my goodness. But doesn't it not sound like a Broadway
1: thing? Oh, yeah.
0: Very odd.
1: And this was a massive radio hit.
0: Makes me think of Covered Wagons.

0: It was good. Good, good, good, good stuff.
1: Grammy Awards. Guest on the Lauren Brooker Show. And his publicist, by the way. Do you know who his publicist is?
0: I do not, no.
1: Just a guy that we have on the show all the time by the name of Eric Alper.
0: Amazing.
1: Yeah. That's the quality of guests that we have on this program. Okay. If you're just tuning in, David Clayton Thomas, passing away, 84.
0: Now, the band's later stuff, like in the early 80s, it showcased the quality and the power of his voice even more, in my opinion, with ballads like this one.

0: Great piece of music.
1: Yeah.
2: Darling, you're the one.
0: Great stuff. Now you see he's front and center. That massive horn section and everything is basically gone.
1: Yeah, it's different. Yeah.
3: Well,
1: you're not gonna. Yeah, I mean that was a certain sound. Like Blood, Sweat, and Tears had a sound.
0: Yeah, and this was still Blood, Sweat, and Tears, but it was Blood, Sweat, and Tears circa 1982-ish, three-ish, right?
1: Yeah.
0: And music on the radio was certainly going through changes. And they adapted, and they had yet another hit with that one, and it's always been one of my faves.
1: So Canada is, you know, there you go, and a part of a major act in the music business. Okay, what's your anytime something Beatles-y happens, I'm excited to talk about it. What's the story today?
0: It's a World Beatles Day.
1: Beatles Day.
0: It started, I think. I want to say 2007, something like that, 2009. And it was all in celebration of June 25th, 1967, when the Beatles walked into Studio One at Abbey Road in London and sent a message to the entire world, broadcast live as part of the BBC's Our World, the first international satellite television broadcast of their song, All You Need Is Love, and it reached an estimated, and this is 1967, reached an estimated 400 million people around the globe.
1: Do you want to hear something weird? I just Googled it, and of course, the AI pulls up this. This is where AI is wrong. You ready?
0: Yeah.
1: Under global and regional events, it says local radio stations in and around Belleville, Ontario, such as CKDO and Rock 101.
0: Okay.
1: Celebrated the milestone by hosting exclusive hour-long Beatles blocks and fan-voted countdowns. Where is CKDO?
0: That's Oshawa.
1: Well, that's not here.
0: It's the only station in Oshawa. It's an hour away.
1: Yeah, that's wrong.
0: Give me a break.
1: They don't know.
0: They do a fine job, Chris Coppin, but you're not showing me up.
1: Right. They don't know, but they do have a storm desk. Do we have a storm desk?
0: Yeah. It's in Durkin's office now, and I think it's got like
1: it is,
0: sheets
1: it is
0: and desky. Things on it. He slept on it.
1: Anyway, you're exactly right. It's a big day. It is Global Beatles Day. And we did this thing last week on the show, which was because the Rolling Stones have a new album coming out next month. And we asked the question between myself and Alana Cameron and Brian DeCare, simply Beatles or Stones, because you can't have both. You can like the Stones, but you have to be a Beatles person and vice versa. And it was 2-1, Stones versus Beatles. So, Ted, you... I'm Beatles, 100% favorite band of all time. What about you, Ted? Are you Stones or Beatles?
0: Yeah, I no thought whatsoever, considering the number of Beatles records and CDs I have in my home. Beatles.
1: Yes.
0: Over the Stones. I love the Stones.
1: Right.
0: Don't get me wrong.
1: No, of course. Why not? On their website, it says Global Beatles Day, making the anniversary, as Ted mentioned, of the BBC's All You Need Is Love. Colorized video of the performance is set to be released online for the first time. And fans across the world are invited to take part in Global Beatles Day, spreading the Beatles' message of love and unity. Besides the music, as times are terrible, is it, you think, the message of the Beatles music too, that also brings them, makes them continue? Because the message, the overall message, besides she loves you, yeah, yeah, yeah, and I want to hold your hand, the early right. Beatles, but towards the end, and let's remember the amazing thing, and I said this last week, the Stones have been going for what, 60, 70 years, something yeah. like that? Yeah. The Beatles were a decade.
0: Keith can't do it anymore.
1: Well, Keith is AI.
0: He wants to stop.
1: The Beatles were a decade, 10 years, which is nothing in the history of our lives. It's a decade. And, you know, clearly as the band was moving on and changing, and that's the thing, like every album was a different experience and growing. You talk about how you have to grow. This is the best example of growing and expanding and changing.
0: Oh my God. And talk about keeping a brand alive and relevant. Years after the band broke up. Like, it's incredible. Listen to this blurb I saw this morning. The Beatles remain one of the most successful and influential acts in music history. More than five decades after their split, their music continues to resonate across generations, including my daughter, who one of the first chunks of vinyl she ever bought was the Beatles 1.
1: Album. Right, yes. It's a great album.
0: All the greatest hits, yeah, right?
1: Of course.
0: From fans who lived through Beatlemania in the 60s to new audiences discovering Hey Jude and Let It Be through streaming and social media, or Two of Us, currently used in the hit film Project Hail Mary. Mm-hmm. Have you seen that?
1: I haven't.
0: No, me neither.
1: But, you know, Beatles music is everywhere. Of course, there's been endless films with the Beatles, and including that movie Yesterday, where the Beatles didn't exist.
0: Yeah, that was an interesting
1: concept. It was, and then it got dumb. Yeah. But let me say, yesterday, I'm driving home, and the song Yesterday came on, and it's Paul McCartney and an acoustic guitar, right?
0: Yeah. Yeah, one of the, it's just so simple and so endearing. And
1: it's beautiful.
0: And do you know what that was originally called?
1: Scrambled Egg.
0: Scrambled Egg, good man.
1: Yeah, because they needed a name. It's a beautiful little song. And every time I hear a Beatles song, I think to myself, and I don't think this with any other group, every time I hear a Beatles song, whether it's Yesterday or Hey Jude or A Day in the Life or one of my faves, it doesn't matter. I'm like, if you only wrote that, if all the Beatles did was write Yesterday, we would still be playing that song. But that is just one of so many that when the Beatles channel on satellite does their top 100 three or four times a year, you know 95 songs.
0: Oh, absolutely. And my God, how do you rank them?
1: Well, and that's
0: it's
1: the thing.
0: Unreal.
1: There's always a top 10, right? And your top 10 is...
0: like, and everybody has their faves, and I totally understand. Like, I love In My Life.
1: Sure.
0: Like, it is just...
1: it's
0: like,
1: beautiful.
0: Sweet.
1: It's amazing.
0: Yeah.
1: What about Here, There, and Everywhere? What about, I mean, Here, There, and Everywhere, that's a great story, too. Do you know that story?
0: I don't believe I do.
1: So, Paul McCartney was coming to visit John. To do something, I forget what. So he goes to the house out in wherever they were, and John's still asleep because they're musicians and that's what they do. And Paul just is sitting there, I guess with a tea or something, next to the pool, and he just wrote Here, There, and Everywhere. And John comes out and says, and if I am wrong in this, please, but this is my recollection, please correct me. And basically said, what are you doing? Well, I was waiting for you, dink. But I wrote this song. And he goes, okay, let me hear it. And then they put it together. Like, that's just amazing. And so, do you ever get a better pair of songwriters on this planet in the history of modern music than Lennon McCartney? No. Are there incredible songwriters every day, including today? Yes. But
0: do I love all the stuff that Burt Bacharach and Hal David did? Absolutely.
1: It's not the same.
0: You know, it's not the same.
1: It's not.
0: It's incredible.
1: It's not. Very few things ever change the world. Like, change the world. Henry Ford changed the world. He didn't invent the car, but he invented the way that every human being, has access to a car. The Beatles, as far as the way we enjoy, listen to, understand music, changed the world. The way how music, like Elvis was huge before the Beatles and thousands of people, and it made the news and everything. but it wasn't the same thing. It
0: you
1: was just
0: will get when years ago we would sit around when I had roommates, and we would like one of them was a rabid Elvis Presley fan, and Al Baker and myself loved the Beatles, and we would get into heated discussions as to why one was better than the other. I never bought the Elvis argument that Peter was trying to
1: There to is sell. No Beatles, though, without Elvis.
0: Exactly. Mm-hmm. But, and he used to cite that.
1: Mm-hmm.
0: And this is where personal, how music resonates with you as an individual. Personally, the Elvis tunes, the majority of them over the years, there are ones that I love, but the majority of the catalog didn't touch me, move me the way the Beatles stuff did.
1: You mean In the Ghetto never got you in the same way that...
0: Well, are you contradicting me now? Because I just said
1: no, I'm
0: there
1: joking.
0: Are
1: I'm
0: tunes.
1: Joking. Right.
0: In the Ghetto is a wonderful record.
1: Yeah.
0: Kentucky Rain is a great song. Suspicious Minds. That's all, in my opinion, that for me, that's all later Elvis material that seemed to resonate more with me. But not to take anything away from Elvis fans out
1: no,
0: there.
1: No, no.
0: Back to your, you know, the. Are you saying that this piece of music from Burt Bacharach is not incredible?
1: No, it's a nice song.
0: And of course, Karen Carpenter.
3: Why do birds suddenly appear every time?
1: Sure, it's a lovely tune.
0: Unbelievable.
1: But on the and Bridge Over Troubled Water by Simon and Garfunkel is, or The Boxer is, how do you write that? But as a whole, the Beatles are the Babe Ruth or the Michael Jordan or the Tiger Woods or the whatever of rock and roll.
0: I just like hip music with flugelhorn in it, so that's... I like
1: so it. Chuck Mangione.
0: Burt Bacharach.
1: Well, Chuck Mangione was the king of the flugelhorn.
0: Pretty well every hit record that Bacharach and David ever did had flugelhorn. These headphones suck. Somebody broke the other ones, and these ones are awful.
1: Oh, yeah. Anyways, it's Beatles Day, Global Beatles Day, and we're celebrating All You Need Is Love, so I assume that's what we're going to hear.
0: Well, yeah, and we're early. Like, I guess the thing to do today, and our brother station is going to be doing it right off the noon news, is to play All You Need Is Love in the noon hour. Right?
1: Cool.
0: I guess the timing is critical.
1: Well, we don't.
0: But we
1: won't be on the air.
0: Our benchmark is low, as you pointed out. So.
1: Right. Our benchmark. We don't have a bench. As I said, they put a like a cheap beach towel down, and we sit on that and get sand in our butts and in our sandwiches.
0: But still play great tunes.
1: Ladies and gentlemen, to celebrate Global Beatles Day, here it is. All You Need Is Love.

All You Need Is Love, The Beatles, on 800 CJBQ 1040. And of course, in that song, there's actually three Beatles songs in that song. The production of George Martin, unbelievable. And the message is as relevant today as it has ever been. And that is truly All You Need Is Love. This human emotion that we all should have seems to dissipate when you get to the highest echelons of global power. But down here on street level, it's something that I think most of us have and enjoy. And that was the whole point behind the Beatles. You know, as we said, it was either she loves you. Yeah, yeah, yeah. You know, to what we just heard on the radio, and it is Global Beatles Day. So even if you're not a giant Beatles fan, there's not one of us listening to this program right now who can't take that message we just heard and try to brighten up the day just a little bit, and remember that we are in control. At the end of everything, it's not the orange guy. It's not anybody. It's not the guy in Toronto. It's us. We make the decisions at the end of the day for all of us. 10:41 is the time. We'll take a break. You know, we used to go on dates, right? To go on a date, to meet somebody. This is the latest, and I'll get to it. It's kind of ridiculous. On my run sheet, I have another nail in the end of days when I talk about this story. It's kind of wacky, but we'll get to that and more all before 11 o'clock. It's 800 CJBQ here in Belleville.

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8: That's Bob Seger in Fire Lake. It's 7:40, 20 minutes before 8 o'clock at CJBQ 800 Belleville, CJNH 1240 in Bancroft. How are you this morning? Don't complain to me. I'm sorry to hear that. A lot of people going to Fire Lake, whatever. What do I know? A lot of people are going to Sterling, I didn't tell you that. Mark Hadley's out there. She's got the daily results of the 30th annual Sterling Festival of Sacred Praise.

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1: Minutes before the top of the hour. Tomorrow on the show, we're going to talk about the 2026 CFUW, or the Canadian Federation of University Women. They put on this thing called the Town and Country Garden Tour. This is a very good event. Money is going to help kids go to school with all sorts of stuff. And we'll be joined in studio by people who are excellent at horticulture, and we'll find out all about it. That event is happening on Saturday. And so, yeah, Saturday night used to be a night for dates. You know, when you were young, you might have find somebody and say, hey, would you like to go to the sock hop? And we'll get a soda,
2: a malted.
1: And all the way till today, when you would swipe left or right and then maybe hook up with somebody for either an actual date or God knows what. But this is true. This is happening in America. You ready for this one?
2: America.
1: They're called admin dates. And admin dates are fast becoming a reason for friends, couples, and roommates to socialize, because people can't take any pressure anymore. The gatherings in public settings involve, get this, this is what they do now: taking care of life's tasks like paying bills, canceling subscriptions, or answering overdue emails.
2: On a date?
1: Well, yes.
2: You're doing just chores.
1: They're intended to turn tedious adult responsibilities that adults often procrastinate over into productive time with a twist.
2: Wow.
1: Pepperdine University, which is, by the way, if there's a great name of a learning institution,
2: Pepperdine,
1: it's got to be Pepperdine. Paprikash. Pepperdine. Pepperdine University psychology professor Thelma Bryant says admin dates can help with the accountability, motivation, and connection people have. So the idea, if I'm correct here, and I'm usually not, but the idea of getting all gussied up and heading out to meet your date, and then going for drinks or a coffee or to the movies or to grab a bite to eat or just to hang out, walk through a park, take the dogs for a walk. It doesn't matter. You know, that whole idea. And then learning about each other and seeing if you are compatible and all that kind of stuff is too much to bear.
2: Right down the dumper.
1: So the idea is, I'm going to get together with you at the Starbucks or at Benji's. And when we get there, I'm going to answer some unread emails, and if you'd like to pay, do your taxes.
2: Yeah, just spread your paperwork out on the table.
1: And then we'll chat from time to time about what we're up to.
2: Jeez,
1: so
2: Murphy.
1: So, Ted, on this run sheet, and it's been on for a while, what does it say? Another nail in the end of days. This is the only way I can explain this, that we have become so watered down that we can't commiserate, invest, enjoy, unenjoy, hate, like, love somebody without having to have some kind of
2: other
1: net
2: thing to, yes,
1: right,
2: like a safety, something that is going to appear like you're not overly trying.
1: That's right.
2: You know,
1: excuse me. Before us, I'm sorry to interrupt, Ted. I just got to hit send on my hydro bill right now. So before you finish your statement there, and I know you were going to tell me about your horrific day today, but what do you mean it went up an extra $1.87? Well, who was on the computer? Who? Oh, sorry. You were talking.
2: And that might lead to some other connection with the person you're sitting across the table from. It's ridiculous.
1: Thank you.
2: Unbelievable.
1: Now,
2: and again, I always hated dating. So
1: dating, right?
2: Brutal, just brutal. Rather sit at home in my underpants.
1: Well, listen, if you date somebody long enough and you're in a relationship, then
2: there you go.
1: You can sit at home happily in your underpants. Well, you know what they say, life goes on. We'll take a break.
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1: Just a few minutes left this morning, and as we move into a weekend that's supposed to be beautiful, I am going horseback riding on Saturday, so I may not be back Monday.
2: Rolling, rolling, rolling, cripes, my arse is swollen.
1: You got it? Is that all you got?
2: Yeah.
1: We didn't get to the course. Rawhide. Up in Marmara area, going horseback riding, and I'm
2: you did
1: actually
2: this last year.
1: I'm actually not bad, really? Believe it or not.
2: Something I've never done.
1: I can move with the horse, and everything's good. My girlfriend may not make it through. She,
2: I thought it would have been her idea.
1: They feel how you react.
2: Yes, they're very in tune with your body language.
1: And just let me say. Her body language for her time on a horse is clenched. My cousins Mike and Dina are coming down, and Dina is an avid equestrian and trains on a weekly basis at the horse barn at Ontario, near Ontario Place, where the Royal Winter Fair is and everything.
2: Wow.
1: Yeah.
2: That's impressive.
1: Yeah, she can jump over sticks.
2: Sticks?
1: Logs, or whatever call it.
2: Yeah,
1: I don't know.
2: Little things that Big Ben used to jump over?
1: Not that high.
2: Oh.
1: But so, yeah.
2: It's a statue to him in Perth.
1: I said, why not do some horseback riding?
2: Well, and, look at you. Getting out of your comfort zone, right, off your couch.
1: Off the couch and onto another seat. This one on top of a giant equine, which is rather, which might be rather terrifying. Speaking of animals, I'm driving in yesterday, and there's a train wailing by on South Front, and I'm stopped there. And I'm looking on the road, and I'm like, what the hell is that? It was a fairly large turtle.
2: Aww. Trying to get somewhere.
1: It was crossing not
2: over to the beer store.
1: Yes, it was heading towards the beer store. And I'm like, good for you. Maybe it was on a mission from some of the people that, maybe it's a train
2: at the
1: Trestle Lounge.
2: Yeah, they've maybe got a pet.
1: They got a pet turtle that it trains to go into the beer store.
2: And they just put the case of beer on its shell and it walks back.
1: Maybe it walks into the beer store. The people at the beer store understand what they are supposed to do. And they put, you know, a crappy beer on top of the turtle, and it turns around,
2: hard iced tea,
1: yeah, and heads back. But the reality is, this thing's calling out, oh my god, what's going to go on? It's going to get to the curb. I was shocked how nimble this turtle was. It was clearly a Canadian Ninja Turtle, and it actually climbed over the curb no problem.
2: Dare I ask, what's a variety?
1: Are you, you might dare, but it's not gonna. You can ask whatever you want.
2: I don't know.
1: It's a freaking turtle. Anyway, so then I'm in this studio with Catherine McIver yesterday, and I peer out the window in our first commercial break. There's two turtles swimming.
2: Yeah. That's
1: so
2: not unheard of, Lauren.
1: It is the attack of the turtles in the city. So I'm saying you might not expect a turtle to be around. It would have been horrific if somebody ran over that poor turtle.
2: Yeah, terrible. And God loves Sandy Pines and the rescue center up near Peterborough that are always taking them in and rehabilitating them if they can. Because, my God, how difficult is it if you are in a 2,000-pound vehicle to avoid a turtle on the road?
1: Well, just try. We'll try to avoid
2: anything. That's another nail in the end of days.
1: You got to try to avoid anything on the road, but do not slam on the brakes if a squirrel runs in front of the car, because you could get yourself or the person behind you killed. Just saying. Spatial awareness. And I am aware that this is the end of our show. So I'm going to say thank you very much to Catherine Brown for coming in our first hour. I'm going to say thank you to all our callers and our emailers and our texters and everybody else who helps to contribute to this program, especially our producer, Ted Bradford. The news is coming up next at 11 o'clock. I hope you enjoy the rest of the day. And thank you so much for coming in.
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23: Good morning. It's 11 o'clock. Cloudy with a strong chance of showers today. Risk of a thunderstorm as well. Right now, 19 degrees and cloudy. I'm Zach Gibb with your CJBQ News Update. 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
23: One person has been charged in an April collision in Crammy that sent one person to hospital with life-threatening injuries. 33-year-old Joseph Hike of the township of Crammy was charged with dangerous operation causing bodily harm, failure to stop after an accident resulting in bodily harm, and obstructing a peace officer. The accused is scheduled to appear before the Ontario Court of Justice in Cobourg on Wednesday, July 15th, 2026. Today is the final day for local school bus operators to move students within the Hastings, Prince Edward, and Algonquin Lakeshore Catholic District school boards. Tri-Board Student Transportation has awarded all routes to five companies which have ownership of the GTA, the United States, or Europe. Recently, C. Smith bus driver Cynthia Hockney submitted a request to make a delegation to the Hastings Prince Edward Board of Trustees. She says her request was denied, and she was told to speak with the CEO of Tri-Board, who then told Hockney to speak with the school board.
26: I feel like tossed salad. I said, well, how can I be able to speak in front of the board about student safety and stuff like that? You can't get anything out of them.
23: Earlier this week, HPE trustee Ernie Parsons' motion to have Tri-Board Student Transportation speak at an upcoming meeting failed in an 8-2 trustee vote. A section of Kimmett's side road was closed Tuesday, with surrounding residents evacuated after a hazardous material spill. Here's Alana Cameron with more.
27: The incident started just before noon as the Greater Napanee Fire Department responded to a fire alarm, which was later upgraded to a hazardous material leak. As a precaution, between 30 and 40 surrounding residents were evacuated

0: medical resources, and humanitarian assistance. COVID-19 led to tough times for sick and injured people and hospital staff alike. The pandemic created a huge backlog of patients waiting for x-rays, CT, and MRI scans in local hospitals. But on Tuesday, Quinney Health CEO Stacey Dobb told Quinney News that hard work and long hours by staff have paid off.
1: So they have gotten rid of the backlog for a number of the modalities. And at our quality committee, we just looked at where we benchmark. So we not only see how we do over time, but how do we actually benchmark? We benchmark extremely well for MRI and CT.
0: Demand for diagnostic imaging is growing. At last report, the department was performing around 450 scans a day. Despite threats from Iran's paramilitary Revolutionary Guard, tankers have been making their way out of the Strait of Hormuz. The ships reportedly use a new route close to Oman's shore, promoted by a United Nations Maritime Agency. Iran and the United States continue to debate the terms of the interim deal signed last week, aimed at permanently ending the Iran war. Attending a meeting of Gulf nations in Bahrain, Secretary of State Marco Rubio says the U.S. is keeping Iran to their end of the bargain that no ship in the Strait gets charged with a toll. Canadian singer David Clayton Thomas died at a Toronto hospital last night at age 84. His raspy voice and soulful voice led American jazz rock group Blood, Sweat, and Tears to chart-topping triumphs. The band's self-titled second album spent 7 weeks atop the U.S. Billboard chart in 1969 and won the Grammy Award for Album of the Year in 1970. It famously bested the Beatles' Abbey Road in the Grammys race that year, thanks largely to its hits You've Made Me So Very Happy and Clayton Thomas's own composition, Spinning Wheel. And that's your news. In sports, the Endless Summer Lawn Drive Championship returns to the Trillium Wood Golf Club starting today. Full details can be found at QuincyNews.com. Canada faces South Africa on Sunday in the round of 32 at the World Cup in LA, following a 2-1 loss to Switzerland and Vancouver yesterday. Other results from yesterday include South Africa surprising South Korea 1-0, Bosnia-Herzegovina defeated Qatar 3-1, Morocco doubled Haiti 4-2, Brazil shut out Scotland 3-0, and Mexico knocked off Czechia 3-0. In FIFA World Cup action today, Curaçao takes on the Ivory Coast. Ecuador takes on Germany, both those games at 7 p.m. Later on, Tunisia takes on the Netherlands at 7. Also at 7, Japan takes on Sweden. Turkey takes on the United States 10 o'clock tonight, and Paraguay takes on Australia also at 10 o'clock. In baseball, Kevin Gausman gets the ball tonight as the Blue Jays open a 4-game homestand with the Texas Rangers. Last night, Toronto lost 3-1 to the Houston Astros. In golf, in Minnesota, it's the KPMG Women's PGA Championship. For the men, it's the first round of the Travelers Championship in Connecticut. In the CFL, the Winnipeg Blue Bombers host the Edmonton Elks. And in the WNBA, the Toronto Tempo host the Los Angeles Sparks. CJBQ radar weather. It's going to be cloudy. Strong chance of showers and a risk of a thunderstorm for today. A high of 20. Temperatures will fall to 16 degrees this afternoon. Will continue to be cloudy tonight with a strong chance of showers this evening and into the overnight hours. A risk of a thunderstorm as well. Temperatures will be steady around that 16 degree marker. For Friday, cloudy. High of 22. Feeling like 27 with the humidity. And for Saturday, a mix of sun and clouds. Slight chance of showers and a high of 25. 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I'm Zach McGibbon in the Quinny News Center.
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0: Stonebolt, 800-CJBQ, CJBQ.com. Doobie Brothers in there too. Listen to the music. I'm glad you are. Thank you, as always, for jumping on board. I couldn't do this without you. My name is Ted. You know who you are. And I'm glad you're here. RB's Brain Game on your radio, 969-1545 is the number. And as always, I would love to set you up with a couple of meals. Thanks to our pals at Arby's North Front in Belleville. If you haven't won anything from this fine Heritage radio station in 30 days, you can play along. It was today in 1993 that this program aired on NBC for the very last time. What show is it?
1: From New York, where a $1 subway ride entitles you to press up against as many strangers as you want. What a bargain.
0: All right, sound familiar? That's the opening. Famous program aired for the last time today in 1993 on NBC. 969-1545, looking for the name of the show. Good luck.
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0: All right!
8: Talk to the audience! Oh, God, this is always death.
0: Arby's Brain Game for a Thursday, and it was today in 1993 that the final episode of this program aired on NBC.
1: From New York, where a $1 subway ride entitles you to press up against as many strangers as you want. What a bargain.
0: It is a bargain, holy smokes. All right, looking for the name of the show. Name of the show, let's go to Marlene. Hi, Marlene.
9: Hi, how are you today?
0: I'm doing well. How's by you?
9: I'm okay, too.
0: Excellent. You know the name of the program we're talking about?
9: Well, I'm going with my hubby's answer. He's saying the David Letterman Show.
0: All right. Can you give me the actual name?
9: Oh, no.
0: Well, I'm going to let you off the hook, okay? David Letterman had a couple of late-night incarnations, right? So when this particular one ended, he went over to CBS to go up against The Tonight Show with Jay Leno, and they called his new program The Late Show.
9: Okay.
0: Now, the one that ended today in 1993... on NBC was called something else.
9: Johnny Carson.
0: Now you're really digging a hole for yourself, Marlene. No, you had the right guy. You had the right guy. I just want the name of the show.
9: Oh, I don't know, Johnny Carson Late Night.
0: No, it's not Johnny Carson. It's David Letterman, Marlene. You said that at the beginning.
9: Okay.
0: Let's go backwards 20 years.
9: I have no idea.
0: Marlene, you don't have a spell. You won. You had the guy's name. I just wanted you to the thing you wanted to say, oh my stars, is Late Night with David Letterman.
9: Oh, I had to say the whole thing.
0: Yes, you did. We're not just giving out sandwiches willy-nilly.
9: All right. I didn't know that.
0: Late Night with David Letterman.
9: It's my husband's fault. He wasn't giving me the whole answer.
0: Oh, sure. Throw your husband under the bus. My God.
9: Well, yeah.
0: I can tell what side your bread's buttered on. Holy smokes. Well, Marlene, despite that and this amazing speed wobble, you are the brain game winner today. Way to go.
9: Well, I appreciate it. Thanks so much.
0: I appreciate you listening. You just hang on, okay?
9: Okay, thanks.

0: 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It's coming up on 1127. CJBQ's radar weather, clouds for the most part today, showers, risk of a thunderstorm, 80% chance of heavy rain come 3 o'clock, about 21, Kevin says. Tonight, cloudy showers, risk of a thunderstorm, 14. Tomorrow, cloudy with sunny periods, and 22. It's 21 right now in Humane Society with Andy Sedell coming up.
1: In Ontario,
2: it's the law.
1: If you're under the age of 22 and you're driving,
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1: Zero.
2: That's zero.
1: Nada. 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
1: Zilch.
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0: Here we are Thursday, and Andy Sedell from the Humane Society of Hastings, Prince Edward, in studio again. Hello, my friend.
10: Good morning, Ted. Happy Thursday.
0: And to you, and our kitty week continues.
10: It does, yes. Monarch is a two-year-old female cat that we're talking about today. Sweet personality and an independent spirit. Now, she enjoys affection and companionship, but she can become overstimulated at times, so will do best in a home where her boundaries are understood and also respected. And for this reason, we do feel a home with children under the age of 8 would not really be a good match for her. Now, Monarch likes to take things at her own pace and will need a patient family just willing to let her settle in and build trust on her own terms. But with understanding and respect for her space, she can form strong bonds with her people, and she unfortunately is not going to get along with other animals, so she does need to be the only pet in the home. But she's a lovely girl. All she's doing is looking for a calm, patient home where she can feel comfortable, confident, loved, and at home.
0: Well, is that too much to ask?
10: No,
0: I mean,
10: not
0: really.
10: At all.
0: Come on. Check her out right now. Sweet girl at both of our Facebook pages and at humanesocietyhpe.ca. If anybody is willing, pretty simple.
10: Absolutely. The usual drill. You just give us a call, 613-968-4673. That's the main number for all inquiries to the Humane Society. And our website's there 24 hours a day. You can go there, humanesocietyhpe.ca. And as well as seeing Monarch, you can see all the other animals that are up for adoption as well.
0: And anything else going on at the shelter? And if you call that same number and you say something like, hey, I have got a bunch of would you like it?
10: And the answer will be, you betcha.
0: Yeah, exactly. All right. Well, 968-4673. Andy, I hope you, for the love of God, get some
10: pool time. I'm sick of cleaning it and looking at it and going, oh, it's still too cold.
0: Well, here's hoping. All right.
10: Thanks, Ted.
0: You have a good one. We'll talk to you next Tuesday.
10: Sounds good.
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0: Crosby, Stills, Nash & Young, American Dream, 800-CJBQ, CJBQ.com. It's 1140, 20 before noon, 20 at noon coming up, and Chilango's All Request Lunch. Tell you more about that. CJBQ is pleased to be a part of this, along with Homestead Marketplace, Rock and Rides, Charity Concert Series, supporting Trenton Memorial Hospital Foundation, and in conjunction with Trenton Cruise Nights. Next one coming up, June 28th, 5 o'clock in the afternoon till 8, Ed's Garage. Awesome stuff. Check it out.
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5: Diminishing winds forecast for tomorrow, sunny with afternoon cloudy periods. High today, 21, low tonight, 8, high tomorrow, 22. The outlook for Wednesday, mostly cloudy with showers, a high of 20, and for Thursday, mostly cloudy with showers, high of 21. Present temperature on the bay in downtown Belleville, 12 Celsius, 54 Fahrenheit. That's news and weather. 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I'm John Ferguson.
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0: 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I'm Ted Bradford, and this has been another CJBQ 80th Anniversary Reflection.

0: iCard from the album Let Me Down Easy, her cover of Fleetwood Mac's Say You Love Me. She had a huge hit with that, too. It's coming up on 11:51. I'm Ted. If you got a huge hit or two bouncing around in your noodle, how would you like me to play them for you? Chilango's All Request Lunch coming up after Quiddy at noon. And to get your tune on, or maybe send it out to somebody, 969-1545, or go to cjbq.com. Could win with Chilango's. All right. It's 21 out there right now. Kevin along at about 12:09. Update us on the forecast.
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0: 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Coming up, sports, radar weather, and much more. 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
1: Good afternoon. Cloudy with a strong chance of showers and a risk of a thunderstorm for the day today. Right now, 21 degrees, feeling like 24 and mostly cloudy. 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
1: One person has been charged in an April collision in Crammy that sent one person to hospital with life-threatening injuries. 33-year-old Joseph Hike of the township of Crammy was charged with dangerous operation causing bodily harm, failure to stop after an accident resulting in bodily harm, and obstructing a peace officer. The accused scheduled to appear before the Ontario Court of Justice in Cobourg on July 15th. A local bus driver feels no one is willing to discuss busing in an open setting. Cynthia Hockney is in her last days as a bus driver for C. Smith Bus Lines. The local bus operator lost a tendering process with Tri-Board Student Transportation, who oversees busing for Hastings Prince Edward Public, Algonquin Lakeshore Catholic, and Limestone District School Boards. Hockney requested to make a delegation in front of both the HBE boards.
4: So I spoke with chair of the board. She did mention to me that it wasn't part of their criteria. Student transportation and busing wasn't part of their transition.
1: She was encouraged to speak to the CEO of Tri-Board, who then encouraged Hockney to speak with the school board. This past Monday, HPE trustee Ernie Parsons' motion to have Tri-Board student transportation appear at an upcoming meeting was defeated 8-2. A section of Kimmett's side road was closed Tuesday with surrounding residents evacuated after a hazardous material spill. Here's Tim Durkin with more.
5: The incident started just before noon Tuesday as the Greater Napanee Fire Department responded to an alarm, which was later upgraded to a hazardous materials leak. As a precaution, between 30 and 40 surrounding residents evacuated, a perimeter established while firefighters worked at the scene. The evacuation order lifted around 7:30 Tuesday night, residents allowed to return to their homes safely. Tim Durkin for Quinney News.
1: COVID-19 led to tough times for sick and injured people and hospital staff alike. The pandemic created a huge backlog of patients waiting for x-rays, CT, and MRI scans in local hospitals. But on Tuesday, Quinney Health CEO Stacey Dobb told Quinney News that hard work and long hours by staff have paid off.
6: So they have gotten rid of the backlog for a number of the modalities. And at our quality committee, we just looked at where we benchmark. So we not only see how we do over time, but how do we actually benchmark? We benchmark extremely well for MRI and CT.
1: Demand for diagnostic imaging is growing. At last report, the department was performing around 450 scans a day. Emergency room wait times are being driven up because of backlogs in long-term care, rehab centers, and home care. A report by the Canadian Institute for Health Information says patients who could be discharged to alternative care end up spending an average of 24 days in hospital inpatient units. Canadian Press reporter Karen Rebo says that means other patients who need to be admitted to hospital are stuck waiting in the ER.

0: update into the progress of Habitat Village. In a deputation to council on Monday, CEO Hazem Qudsi says that the project has been hit with an unexpected delay due to additional groundwater testing that is needed before receiving a record of site condition.
1: Environment Canada needs a clean and a second phase assessment before they issue a record of site condition. So they had to drill some extra boreholes, and we're waiting for the results on that.
0: Qudsi said that Habitat for Humanity can assume title 6 months after receiving the record of site condition. The five-story, 66-unit condo-style affordable housing complex is being built on the site of the former police station on 93 Dundas Street. World leaders are reacting with offers in solidarity after two powerful earthquakes rocked Venezuela, killing at least 164 people and injuring more than 1,000 others. Prime Minister Mark Carney says Ottawa will be sending some amount of humanitarian aid to support Venezuelans during this time. French President Emmanuel Macron says a team of 85 French rescue workers specializing in search and clearance operations is being deployed to the South American nation. Brazil's President Luiz Inácio Lula da Silva expressed his country's determination to support the government of Venezuela in its recovery efforts. A gun control group is repeating its call to end the sale of SKS rifles after this week's deadly shooting in Montreal. Aaron Souza has more.
2: Police have not identified the long gun that killed a police officer and a civilian bystander on Monday. Images online, however, indicate the weapon appears to be an SKS. The group Poly Se Souvient is urging the federal Liberals halt new sales of the rifle. Since May 2020, Ottawa has outlawed about 2,500 firearms on the basis they belong only on the battlefield, but hasn't included the SKS. The rifle is commonly used by Indigenous communities for hunting. It also has been used in police killings and other high-profile shootings in recent years. Ottawa says it is reviewing Canada's firearms classification regime. Aaron Sousa, The Canadian Press.
0: The Canadian dollar has steadily fallen over the past several weeks to trade around the 70 cents U.S. mark, down about 4 cents since May. Carl Shimoda, who leads Corpay's currency research group, says the weakness in the loonie is coming from south of the border.
3: It's essentially being caught in a pincer movement between a slow and weak domestic economy and a U.S. dollar that is crushing all of its global rivals. It's really both forces acting on it at the same time.
0: Shimoda says the AI boom is driving more investments to the U.S. as companies turn around higher profits and the U.S. economy performs better than expected. That's weighing on the loonie. A group of economists is raising the alarm about what they call a data quality crisis in Canada. Anna Stoles explains.
4: Desjardins says in a new report today that the Data Statistics Canada reports is becoming less reliable. Deputy Chief Economist Randall Bartlett says he fears economic forecasts and government policy decisions will suffer for this.
5: Even so-called evidence-based decisions ultimately could become poor decisions.
4: Fewer Canadians answering surveys and the U.S. tariff dispute were cited as potential reasons for inaccurate trade data. Hannah Stoles, The Canadian Press.
0: A lot of Americans say they're getting scammed. AP correspondent Donna Warder reports.
6: In a poll by the Associated Press and the NORC Center for Public Affairs Research, 58% of U.S. adults say that every day they receive text messages, phone calls, or online ads they suspect are scams. And about 30% say they've personally been scammed into giving away money or personal information. About 51% say they know someone personally who's been scammed. In a separate survey conducted by Gallup and the Stop Scams Alliance, people who say they or someone they know who's been scammed have lost more than $500. But Gallup says 75% said they never reported getting scammed because they thought it wouldn't make a difference in getting their money back. Donna Warder, Washington.
0: The public will get to see sketches Norman Rockwell made while people watching in the White House visitors' lobby. AP Washington correspondent Sagar Bagani reports.
7: The public will now get to see sketches Norman Rockwell made while people watching from a chair in the White House visitors' lobby. The four World War II-era sketches are titled So You Want to See the President, depicting people from all walks of life waiting to meet with FDR. For more than 40 years, they hung in the West Wing.
8: So they were seen by every president from Jimmy Carter through Donald Trump.
7: Before ending up on an auction block following a family dispute over their ownership.
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7: They'll now be displayed at the association's People's House Education.

0: Capitol Center, steps from the White House, Sagar Meghani, Washington.
1: And that's your news. I'm Zach McGibbon. Tim Durkin is sports. But first, here's Ken McKinley with your weather.
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3: My forecast for the Quinte area, quite a bit of cloudiness on through the afternoon. A few breaks farther to the north, but we'll also see a few showers around, perhaps a thunder shower in some spots. The highest temperature is about 21. Showers and thunderstorms around this evening, then becoming partly cloudy overnight. Lows around 14. For tomorrow, partly sunny. High temperature is about 25. A pleasant day. Partly cloudy tomorrow night. Lows near 15. And partly sunny. Warmer on Saturday with highs around 26. Sunshine. Warmer temperatures on the way to finish the weekend on Sunday. In the CJBQ Radar Weather Center, I'm meteorologist Ken McKinley.
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5: Good afternoon. I'm Tim Durkin. The Endless Summer Golf Long Drive Championship has arrived at Trillium Wood Golf Club. 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
6: What in the name of all the Maple Leafs in Canada is going on? Okamoto had no idea what was coming his way.
7: A huge mistake in a 1-1 game, and the Astros now with a 2-1 lead.
5: Jeff Hoffman threw the ball to third, no one expecting or watching. That run, the difference. The Blue Jays would end up losing 3-1. The Jays open a four-game homestand against Texas tonight after they lost 2 of 3 to the Astros. The Jays 9.5 back of the New York Yankees. Kevin Gausman will get the ball. Former Belleville Senators head coach David Bell has been named the head coach of the Western Hockey League's Regina Pats. He spent the last 7 years with the BSENs organization, first joining as an assistant coach in 2019-2020, later becoming the head coach in 23-24.
8: I think I've got a real good handle on what it takes to get to the next level, what it takes to be a good person in the community. And, you know, these guys are young, they're learning, and I want to be part of the process of getting them to where they want to go.
5: 97, 78, 15, and 11 was his record behind the bench with the Senators. The Toronto Raptors have selected guard Jaden Bradley with the 50th overall pick in the NBA draft. Assistant GM Dan Tolsman said Bradley was a senior at Arizona last season and will bring a wealth of experience to Toronto.
9: He's a perfect example of the four-year player who had a ton of success in college and wrote out his entire eligibility and, you know, is a very accomplished player. Coming into the NBA, he's going to be, you know, one of these guys that has pretty much seen it all, a little bit of a seasoned veteran as a rookie. So, you know, we've had a lot of success with those sorts of guys in the past.
5: Toronto picked Santa Clara forward Alan Graves with their first pick at 19th overall on Tuesday night. We turn our attention now to soccer as Canada heads to the United States to get set for South Africa Sunday. This following their 2-1 loss to the Swiss yesterday. Other results saw South Africa surprise South Korea 1-0. Bosnia-Herzegovina defeated Qatar 3-1. Morocco, Brazil, and Mexico also winners. Today has 6 games. The Ivory Coast and Curacao, along with Ecuador and Germany at 4. Tunisia and the Netherlands. Japan and Sweden both at 7. And in the late games at 10 p.m., the Aussies and Paraguay, Turkey versus the United States. In golf, in Minnesota, it's the KPMG Women's PGA Championship. For the men, the first round Travelers Championship in Connecticut today. The CFL, the Winnipeg Blue Bombers, host Edmonton at 8:30. The WNBA, the Toronto Tempo, host the LA Sparks. And Olympic athletes will get cash grants from a new fund created by the IOC.
10: The International Olympic Committee is committing to paying more than $100 million directly to athletes. It's creating a fund for $10,000 grants athletes can apply for after competing at the Summer or Winter Games. The cash commitment from the IOC comes after growing calls in recent years to pay prize money at the Olympic Games. That money will be available to the nearly 3,000 athletes who competed at the 2026 Milan Cortina Winter Games. I'm Julie Walker.
5: And that's sports.
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0: 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Hi.
1: Hi. I'd like to request a song, please.
0: Absolutely. What's on your mind?
1: I would like to hear How Sweet It Is by James Taylor, please.
0: Good tune. Sure. No problem at all. What's your name?
1: My name is Linda.
0: All right, Linda. Appreciate the call.
1: Thank you. 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You're

0: Casey, Jimmy Q. Hi.
1: Hi. Wonder if you could play Bobby Caldwell for me, What You Won't Do for Love.
0: Oh, what a great song. Yeah, sure. No problem at all.
1: Yeah, man.
0: Sure. Yeah, who's this?
1: That'd be great, then.
0: We have got a bad connection. What's your name?
1: My name's Bill.
0: All right, Bill. Thanks, man. I appreciate the call.
1: Okay.

0: 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And plus M, they were Martha Muffins at one time. 1239 at CJBQ, Bobby Caldwell in there too. What a great tune. What You Won't Do for Love. Chilango's All Request Lunch. I am only too glad to play a tune or two for you. 969-1545. You could win with Chilango's coming up before 1 o'clock. After 1 o'clock, it's Thursday, of course, and that means 80s Theater Thursday with Film.ca Center Cinemas. Chance for you to win there.
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5: Hi, Ted. How are you today?
0: Not bad, Pat. What's going on?
5: I'm just waiting for it to rain here.
0: Well, it's coming. That's right.
5: Oh, yeah. It's coming. Anyway, I want to go back a few years here. I think they were called the McCoys.
0: Yeah.
5: Hang on, Sloopy.
0: That's the one.
5: Did you ever see the video of that?
0: No, my God. They had a video?
5: Check it out, man. You okay. Won't believe her. That girl can dance.
0: Is that right?
5: Oh, yeah.
0: All right. I'll see if I can find it for you, and I'll certainly play that.
5: Okay. Thank you.
0: Okay, Pat. Take care.
5: Bye-bye.

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1: Sure thing.
0: Turn Back Time by Cher.
1: All right, no problem at all. Who's this?
0: It's Kathy Mulpey.
1: All right, Kathy, take care now.
0: Thank you.

0: Avril Lavigne, Cher in there too. If I could turn back time, we all wish that every once in a while, but hey, let's just do our best to live in the moment, right? CJBQ, it's 12:52. I'm Ted. I need a Chilango's winner, and I have a sneaking feeling that it could be you. Caller 2 right now, and you'll get a gift card to enjoy some awesome vittles at Chilango's, 969-1545, guaranteed to start a love affair with that place. Best of luck. Radar weather. Clouds hanging around. Showers could be heavy at times. Risk with thunderstorm, about 21 today. Cloudy with showers. Thunderstorm possible in 14 tonight. Clouds and sunny breaks tomorrow. And 22. It's 21 right now at CJBQ. 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
1: This is Bird Note. Tree swallows glisten in the June sunlight. As they swoop and glide, their arcs interlacing in the air. Agile, elegant, masters of flight, the swallows gather near their nest boxes, clustered on posts at the edge of a marsh. A white feather flutters down among them. One swallow snatches the feather in its bill and flies upward as another swallow gives chase. After a moment, the lead bird lets loose the feather, which drifts lazily, until the second bird swoops in to catch it in midair. The aerial ballet of swallows and feather swirls on for minutes as other swallows join in the feather chase. Are the swallows just playing, or are they competing for these feathers? Loose feathers are an important resource for tree swallows. They line their nests thickly with them, a feather bed for nestlings. Continuing research suggests that as tree swallows build their nests, it is the females who collect the feathers. Their aerial dance may well be a competition for nest lining material. And the males in the feather chase? Maybe they're just playing along. For Bird Note, I'm Mary McCann. Bird Note gives you the sounds of birds every day, and you get the sights as well when you follow us on Instagram at Bird Note Radio.
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6: Hi, Ted, it's Eric.
0: Hi, Eric. Guess what?
6: What?
0: You're a winner.
6: Oh, well, thank you.
0: Well, perked your rate up. My goodness, great. Where are you calling from?
6: I'm in Thurlow.
0: All right. Well, Chilango's winner is what you are today. Eric, way to go.
6: Okay. Well, thank you very much.
0: You're very welcome. Now, I'm no Einstein, but I think you've got something else in your mind.
6: Yeah, how about some Bob Seger?
0: Bob Seger. Anything in particular?
6: I liked everything. That's the only live concert I've ever seen in my life.
0: Where'd you see him?
6: In Maple Leaf Gardens, when it was still Maple Leaf Gardens.
0: That must have been very cool. Yeah. Sure.
6: It was in the early 80s.
0: Yeah, okay. 80s. Well, let me see if I can't dig up something from the early 80s from Bob Seger.
6: Well, Night Moves or...
0: Oh, now you want to go... Now you're getting picky. Well, go back into the 70s.
6: I'll let you pick. You pick. I like everything he did.
0: I had a feeling you did. All right.
6: Okay.
0: Eric,
6: okay,
0: you're welcome. You just hang on.
6: Okay.

0: John Anderson from Yes. Moonlight Desires, 800-CJBQ. Daniel Powder in there, too. It's 109. I'm Ted. It is Global Beatles Day, in case you missed our discussion earlier. And of course, that's why we played All You Need Is Love, commemorating that momentous event 60-some years ago. And got another Beatles track coming up, because you can never have too many. And some requests to Peter Gabriel. Hang in.
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0: Corey Hart's first big hit. Ain't Enough, 1984, Beatles in My Life, on this Global Beatles Day. Close to 60 years ago. All You Need Is Love. Played around the world via satellite, TV, whatever the case may be. Over 400 million people viewed it. And the message, pretty simple. And still need it more today, I think, than ever. It's 1:22. It is Theater Thursday with Film.ca. Your chance to win. Got a movie question for you. You can walk away with two movie passes and popcorn and drinks, courtesy of Center Cinemas, Film.ca. That's coming up before 2 o'clock. 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Cloud showers could be heavy, risk of a thunderstorm. 21 today, Ken says, and we've actually beat that by a degree. Cloudy with showers and thunderstorms possible tonight. 14, clouds and sunny breaks tomorrow, and 22. That's where we are now.
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11: Stevie Wonder's latest, I Just Called to Say I Love You, from CJBQ, CJNH. Good morning, 621. I have yesterday's winning lottery numbers for you right after Christopher Ward. Once in a long time on CJBQ.

0: 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Nothing could stand in your way. It's 140. I'm Ted, 20 to 2. News coming up, and it is Theater Thursday with Film.ca, Center Cinemas, downtown Trenton. 101 years old. Incredible. Drove by there on Sunday. They had a hot rod show, classic car show going on downtown. Street was all blocked up. And man, the theater was just packed. People coming and going. It's so good to see. Great shows playing there right now, including Toy Story 5 and Steven Spielberg's new one. So drop by, check that out. Right now, though, I have got two passes for you to win, along with a couple of popcorns, a couple of drinks up for grabs. If you know the answer to this Tom Hanks movie, and man, he's had a ton of them, opened today in 1993. I need you to tell me the name.
1: And just a few questions. Are you sleeping at night?
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0: All right, that movie with Tom Hanks opened today in 1993. What's the name? Good luck.
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0: Oh, well, you're welcome, Tyler. It's 143 at CJBQ, looking for the name of the Tom Hanks movie that opened today in 1993. Here's the clip again.
1: And just a few questions. Are you sleeping at night?
2: He doesn't sleep at all.
3: How do you know that?
2: I live here, Dad.
0: My God. It's not the first couple of answers I've had is Castaway. No kidding, Castaway. Let's go to line one. Hi, this is always dangerous. Hi, what's your name?
7: Diane.
0: Hi, Diane. How are you?
7: I'm good.
0: Excellent. You sound like you're no business. What's the name of this movie?
7: I'm just taking a guess. Sleepless in Seattle?
0: Yes! And a guess and a half it was. Way to go, Diane. You are my winner.
7: Oh, thank you.
0: Well done. Ace in Theater Thursday with Film.ca. You just hold on, okay?
7: Okay, thank you.
0: Thank you. We'll do it again next week.

0: 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CJBQ.com. Well, you still love me? Loving the fact that Diane was a winner with Theater Thursday and Film.ca. We'll do it again a week from maybe we will. I won't be here. So. It's 1:52. Hey, heads up. Great music for you on Sunday. Belleville Lions Music in the Park. Happening at the Bantshell West Wicks, and this Sunday at 6:30, it is Flashback.
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0: What that guy said. Radar weather looks like showers and maybe a thunderstorm starting to pick up a little bit out there. 21, cloudy showers, risk of a thunderstorm tonight. 14, cloudy with sunny periods tomorrow. And 22, it's 21 right now at CJBQ.

0: right, Freddie Vetti, you ready to tie one on? No, that's not the right term.
1: Well, that's good. I can't wait for this show.
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0: Ready to rock and roll?
1: Yes.
0: All right. I don't care.

0: Good afternoon. It's 2 o'clock. Cloudy with a strong chance of showers throughout the day today. A risk of a thunderstorm as well. Right now, 19 degrees and some light rain reported at CFB Trenton. I'm Zach McGibbon with your CJBQ News Update. 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
0: A Belleville man's been charged after the theft of a motorcycle. Belleville police attended a business on Moyer Street East on Wednesday at around 12:30 p.m. after receiving a report of a theft. Staff reported to police that they spotted a male enter the business property and attempt to steal a motorcycle belonging to an employee. The suspect began moving the motorcycle. However, he was confronted by an employee. Police say the male then dropped the motorcycle and fled the scene. As a result of the investigation, Trevor Wynn, a 43-year-old Belleville man, was located, arrested, and charged with theft of a motor vehicle. He was released on an undertaking with a scheduled court date in September. One person charged in an April collision in Crammy that sent one person to hospital with life-threatening injuries. 33-year-old Joseph Hike of the township of Crammy was charged with dangerous operation causing bodily harm, failure to stop after an accident resulting in bodily harm, and obstructing a peace officer. The accused, scheduled to appear before the Ontario Court of Justice in Cobourg on Wednesday, July 15th. The Canadian Institute for Health Information says improving emergency department wait times requires fixing other parts of the healthcare system. CHI's Cheryl Shui says shortages in primary care, long-term care, and home care all contribute to the problem.
2: We're seeing patients with more complex health needs who are sicker arriving at EDs, but it's also downstream as we see challenges moving patients through hospitals in into the next level of care when they're ready to be discharged. And so together, these pressures across other parts of the health system really are showing up as symptoms of, you know, longer ED wait times.
0: Chui says half of patients waiting to be admitted to inpatient units spend 16 hours in emergency departments. Long wait times in emergency departments are a problem in all hospitals, at least some of the time. However, Quindy Health's Board of Directors learned Tuesday wait times are getting shorter, especially in its largest emergency room at Belleville General. In the past 12 months, the total amount of time more complex patients spent getting care in BGH's emergency department was 8.7 hours. That's a 25% drop from the previous year's 11.6 hours. Canada will be one of several countries sending aid to Venezuelans affected by two powerful earthquakes in that country, killing at least 164, with many more feared dead. Prime Minister Mark Carney says Ottawa will send humanitarian aid and it's preparing to deliver it in the days and weeks ahead. Foreign Affairs Minister Anita Anand says Global Affairs Canada officials are in touch with regional partners and aid groups, and Canada will contribute as appropriate. Prime Minister Carney, meanwhile, says he spoke with U.S. President Donald Trump about efforts to protect the Arctic ahead of their attendance at the NATO summit in Turkey next month. Reporters in Ottawa asked Carney today about past U.S. claims that Canada has been a freeloader in NATO.
3: Canada is pulling its weight now in NATO. There's more to do, without question, but we have moved to meet the 2% target, as you know. We already meet the 1.5% target for defense resilience, defense industrial. We have a track to getting overall 4% by the end of this decade.
0: Carney says he and Trump also talked yesterday about Iran and the broader situation in the Middle East. A local bus driver feels no one is willing to discuss busing in an open setting. Cynthia Hockney is in her last days as a bus driver for C. Smith Bus Lines. The local bus operator lost a tendering process with Tri-Board Student Transportation, who oversees busing for Hastings Prince Edward Public, Algonquin Lakeshore Catholic, and Limestone District School Boards. Hockney requested to make a delegation

0: front of both the HPE board?
1: So I spoke with chair of the board. She did mention to me that it wasn't part of their criteria. Student transportation and busing wasn't part of their transition.
0: She was encouraged to speak to the CEO of Tri-Board, who then encouraged Hockney to speak with the school board. This past Monday, HPE trustee Ernie Parsons' motion to have Tri-Board student transportation appear at an upcoming meeting was defeated 8-2. And that's your

0: games. Germany, which has already earned a knockout stage spot, plays Ecuador. Elsewhere, Ivory Coast faces Curacao. Tunisia plays the Netherlands. Sweden takes on Japan. The U.S. kicks off against Turkey. And Paraguay meets Australia. Kevin Gausman gets the ball when the Toronto Blue Jays open a four-game series versus the Texas Rangers at Rogers Center. Mackenzie Gore goes to the mound for Texas. Toronto comes in having dropped two of three games to the visiting Houston Astros. The Edmonton Elks chase a third straight win when they visit the Winnipeg Blue Bombers. Edmonton hasn't started a CFL season 3-0 since 2017. Winnipeg comes off a bye week following a 37-27 home loss to Hamilton on June 11th. CJBQ radar weather. Strong chance of showers and a risk of a thunderstorm for today. High of 20. Temperatures should be falling to 16 degrees this afternoon. Cloudy tonight. Strong chance of showers this evening and into the overnight hours. A risk of a thunderstorm as well. Temperatures steady around that 16 degree mark. Cloudy tomorrow with a high of 22. Feeling like 27 with the humidity. And for Saturday, mixed sun and clouds, slight chance of showers, and a high of 25. 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

afternoon, and here we go again. It's time to rock and roll on 800-CJBQ. Good to have you along. I have good sounds for you all afternoon long from the 50s, 60s, and early 70s. And here we go with the Grassroots. Let's live for today on 800-CJBQ.

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It is 216, 18 degrees, and the rain has just started here at the harbor a few minutes ago. Here's Richie Valens, La Bamba on CJBQ.

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0: 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You won't believe your eyes. Clouds tonight, good chance of showers or a thunderstorm. Temperature around 16 overnight tonight. Clouds to finish off the week tomorrow with a high of 22. A humid day. It'll feel like 27 degrees tomorrow. Then we get to the weekend with some sunshine on Saturday. A few clouds, 25. Sunny and 27 for Sunday. Right now, 18 degrees, a few raindrops on the window here at 10 South Front Street.
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0: Dandy with Herman's Hermits on 800 CJBQ. It is 2:39. Coming up this weekend, charity concert series starts at Homestead Marketplace this coming Sunday in support of the Trenton Memorial Hospital. And the first show in that series goes at 5 o'clock Sunday night at Homestead Marketplace with Ed's Garage. Great classic rock from those guys. You're going to dig them there from 5 until 8 p.m. Sunday night, of course, is also Trenton Cruise Night in the same location. So you can see the classic cars while you're there and listen to some good rock and roll with Ed's Garage. That's Sunday night starting at 5 p.m.
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0: one from the Wild Man of Rock and Roll. I don't think he was ever called that. But anyhow, we'll call him the Wild Man of Rock and Roll, Bobby Rydell, on 800-CJBQ. It is 249.
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0: Well, the raindrops are just gently pelting the window here at the studio, and we expect showers tonight. Maybe a thunderstorm. Temperature steady around 16 overnight. Clouds to finish off the week tomorrow with a high of 22. Humidex of 27 tomorrow. Down to 14 tomorrow night, and then a very pleasant weekend ahead. Mix of sun and cloud and 25 on Saturday and 27 with plenty of sunshine as we get to Sunday. And I see midweek, looks like by Canada Day, we'll be hitting 30 degrees. So the heat will be on next week. Right now, it's 18.
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0: Good afternoon. Cloudy with a strong chance of showers throughout the day. Today, risk of a thunderstorm as well. Right now, 18 degrees and light rain reported at CFP Trenton. I'm Zach McGibbon with your CJBQ News Update. 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
0: Countries from across the world, from Qatar to Mexico, have begun sending aid to Venezuela after a pair of earthquakes killed at least 188 people and left more than 200 trapped. U.S. Secretary of State Marco Rubio says he has spoken to Acting President Delcy Rodriguez and told her the United States is immediately deploying humanitarian assistance. Rubio says there are logistical obstacles with Caracas's airport, which collapsed and is closed. Prime Minister Mark Carney says Ottawa will also send aid, and it's working with partners directly. One person facing multiple charges after a warrant was served by Animal Welfare Services with assistance from the Ontario Provincial Police. The warrant was executed at a home in Picton just before 4 p.m. on Tuesday. Animal Welfare Services told police there had been ongoing concerns regarding the treatment of a dog at the home, including reports of physical abuse and failure to comply with previous orders. It's alleged that during the interaction, the individual assaulted a police officer and resisted arrest. Following a brief struggle, officers took the person into custody. Police and Animal Welfare Services then entered the residence where the dog was located. 32-year-old Jordan Fenmore of Picton has been charged. A full list of charges can be found at QuintyNews.com. Prime Minister Mark Carney says he's had a constructive conversation with U.S. President Donald Trump. Carney gave details today in Ottawa.
6: The president called me yesterday. We had a long discussion with him and at times some of his senior officials, Secretary Hegseth and his commander-in-chief, on a range of issues, some related to NATO, some related to the situation in Iran and the broader Middle East.
0: Carney says they spoke about efforts to protect the Arctic ahead of their attendance at the NATO summit in Turkey next month. The U.S. has claimed in the past that Canada has been a freeloader in NATO, but the Prime Minister says the country is pulling its weight. COVID-19 led to tough times for sick and injured people and hospital staff alike. The pandemic created a huge backlog of patients waiting for X-rays, CT, and MRI scans in local hospitals. But on Tuesday, Quinney Health CEO Stacey Dobb told Quinney News that hard work and long hours by staff have paid off.
7: So they have gotten rid of the backlog for a number of the modalities. And at our quality committee, we just looked at where we benchmark. So we not only see how we do over time, but how do we actually benchmark? We benchmark extremely well for MRI and CT.
0: Demand for diagnostic imaging is growing. At last report, the department was performing around 450 scans a day. The National Park Service is detailing damage to the Lincoln Memorial Reflecting Pool. AP Washington correspondent Sagar Magani reports.
8: The National Park Service is giving details about damage to the Lincoln Memorial Reflecting Pool. A top parks official says a sharp knife or razor was used to cut a liner along the pool's bottom, damaging the foam sealant installed during a $16 million rehabilitation project.
9: And they cut, and then they started ripping it up. You know why? Because they're sick people.
8: President Trump's been blaming vandals for peeling paint and other problems at what's become one of his pet projects. The Park Service says about 70 fence post tops were also thrown into the pool. The statements came as part of a suit filed by a nonprofit group trying to stop work on a project plagued by an algae bloom, among other things. Sagar Magani, Washington.
0: And that's your news. In sports, Canadian men's soccer coach Jesse Marsh admits he wasn't being totally truthful when he said Alphonso Davies would play in yesterday's 2-1 loss to Switzerland. Afterwards, Marsh said he used Davies' status as a decoy so Switzerland would have to prepare for him. Davies was on the bench but didn't play against Switzerland. However, Marsh says Davies will be ready Sunday when Canada faces South Africa in the knockout round. The action continuing at the World Cup with six games. Germany, which has already earned a knockout stage spot, plays Ecuador. Elsewhere, Ivory Coast faces Curacao. Tunisia plays the Netherlands. Sweden takes on Japan. The U.S. kicks off against Turkey. And Paraguay meets Australia. Kevin Gausman gets the ball when the Toronto Blue Jays open a four-game series versus the Texas Rangers at Rogers Center. Mackenzie Gore goes to the mound for Texas. Toronto comes in having dropped two of three games to the visiting Houston Astros. The Edmonton Elks chase a third straight win when they visit the Winnipeg Blue Bombers. Edmonton hasn't started a CFL season 3-0 since 2017. Winnipeg comes off a bye week following a 37-27 home loss to Hamilton on June 11th. CJBQ radar weather. Strong chance of showers and a risk of a thunderstorm for today. High of 20. Temperatures should be falling to 16 degrees this afternoon. Cloudy tonight. Strong chance of showers this evening and into the overnight hours. A risk of a thunderstorm as well. Temperatures steady around that 16 degree mark. Cloudy tomorrow with a high of 22. Feeling like 27 with the humidity. And for Saturday, mixed sun and clouds. Slight chance of showers and a high of 25. Get latest news anytime at quinnynews.com. 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

0: Here is an instrumental hit from the String Alongs. That's called Wheels on 800 CJBQ. It is 319 here in the Freddie Vet Show. And look at that. Raining out there finally.
1: CJBQ, rain or weather.
0: Sweet, sweet rain. Let's see. Clouds tonight. More of that ahead. It's maybe a thunderstorm, too. And the temperature around 16 degrees. And we'll finish off the week with clouds tomorrow and a high of 22. Weekend looks nice, though. A mix of sun and cloud and 25 Saturday and more sunshine. 27 by the time we get to Sunday. And things heat up next week. Canada Day, they're saying 30 for Canada Day. Wow. I wouldn't want to be in a rhinestone suit on Canada Day playing. Oh, wait, I am. Oh, no. It's going to be a hot one. It's going to be a hot one. Anyway, still can't wait, though. It should be fun. 17 degrees right now.
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Uno, dos, one, two, tres, cuatro.

0: Daughter's Concerto with the Toys on 800 CJBQ. It is 3:39. Well, that weather out there means Picton Cruise Night is canceled. I just see on their Facebook page they've decided not to have their cruise night, understandably, tonight. And of course, Thursday night's also cruise night back in Marmara. No word from them on their Facebook page, but I would imagine maybe they're going to push back their cruise night till next week as well. But there is good news in Marmara when it comes to classic cars. Coming up on the weekend, and the weekend forecast looks fantastic, by the way, a second annual Retro Fest takes place this weekend, this Saturday, in Marmara at the fairgrounds. Head over there Saturday from 9 to 4. Free admission to drivers if you want to bring your classic car for that show. There's a Touch a Truck event while you're there, and $5 admission for everybody else, and lots of fun. That's at the fairgrounds in Marmara, Saturday, starting at 9 in the morning.
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1: Our local weather forecast, in a word, is...
0: going to get better. It is. The shower is going to ease up as we move along through the evening. Still a chance of a thunderstorm down to 16. And then mainly cloudy tomorrow, the high of 23. Partly cloudy tomorrow night, 13. And then the weekend looks just about right, 25. Plenty of sunshine on Saturday with a few clouds. Sunny and 27 on Sunday. Right now, it's 17 degrees.
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0: Good afternoon. It's 4 o'clock. Showers ending early this evening, then becoming cloudy. Risk of a thunderstorm tonight. Right now, 17 degrees and mostly cloudy. I'm Zach McGibbon with your CJBQ News Update. 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
0: Canada is preparing to send aid to the people hit by the recent earthquakes in Venezuela. At least 188 people have died in the 7.2 and 7.5 magnitude earthquakes, which were among the strongest to hit the country in more than a century. The death toll expected to climb as more than 200 people remain trapped in the rubble. Prime Minister Mark Carney says Ottawa is working directly with its partners, and more details on aid will come later today. Prime Minister Carney, meanwhile, says it's hard to help Canadians who are hurt or imprisoned abroad in places like Venezuela or Iran, where Ottawa doesn't have embassies. Carney spoke today at a wide-ranging news conference in the capital city.
4: And then that puts us at a disadvantage, first and foremost, to helping Canadians that are in these countries. Consular cases, we've had to rely on allies in countries that also who aren't our natural allies to help us, particularly in Iran, and help Canadians, get Canadians out.
0: A group called the Iranian Justice Collective says it has heard that Ottawa intends to restore diplomatic relations with Iran, but Carney says there have been no discussions about that. One person facing multiple charges after a warrant was served by Animal Welfare Services with assistance from the Ontario Provincial Police. The warrant was executed at a home in Picton just before 4 p.m. on Tuesday. Animal Welfare Services told police there had been ongoing concerns regarding the treatment of a dog at the home, including reports of physical abuse and failure to comply with previous orders. It's alleged that during the interaction, the individual assaulted a police officer and resisted arrest. Following a brief struggle, officers took the person into custody. Police and Animal Welfare Services then entered the residence where the dog was located. 32-year-old Jordan Fenmore of Picton has been charged. A full list of charges can be found at QuintyNews.com. A Belleville man's been charged after the theft of a motorcycle. Belleville police attending a business on Moira Street East on Wednesday at around 12:30 p.m. after receiving a report of a theft. Staff reported to police that they spotted a male enter the business property and attempt to steal a motorcycle belonging to an employee. The suspect began moving the motorcycle. However, he was confronted by an employee. Police say the male then dropped the motorcycle and fled the scene. As a result of investigation, Trevor Wynn, a 43-year-old Belleville man, was located, arrested, and charged with theft of motor vehicle. He was released on an undertaking with a scheduled court date in September. The Canadian Institute for Health Information says improving emergency department wait times requires fixing other parts of the healthcare system. CHI's Cheryl Shui says shortages in primary care, long-term care, and home care all contribute to the problem.
5: We're seeing patients with more complex health needs who are sicker arriving at EDs, but it's also downstream as we see challenges moving patients through hospitals into the next level of care when they're ready to be discharged. And so together, these pressures across other parts of the health system really are showing up as symptoms of, you know, longer ED wait times.
0: Shui says half of patients waiting to be admitted to inpatient units spend 16 hours in emergency departments. Lululemon is blocking non-shareholders and media from attending its annual general meeting. The agenda includes a key vote on directors supported by estranged founder Chip Wilson. Former ESPN Chief Marketing Officer Laura Gentile and former OnCo CEO Mark Moore were a key part of a truce that a Vancouver-based company struck with Wilson to end his recent attacks on the firm. York University Governance, Law, and Ethics Professor Richard LeBlanc says it is uncommon for firms to impose these kind of restrictions on their AGMs. And that's your news. In sports, Canadian men's soccer coach Jesse Marsh admits he wasn't being totally truthful when he said Alphonso Davies would play in yesterday's 2-1 loss to Switzerland. Afterwards, Marsh said he used Davies' status as a decoy so Switzerland would have to prepare for him. Davies was on the bench but didn't play against Switzerland. However, Marsh says Davies will be ready Sunday when Canada faces South Africa in the knockout round. The action continuing at the World Cup with 6 games. Germany, which has already earned a knockout stage spot, plays Ecuador. Elsewhere, Ivory Coast faces Curaçao. Tunisia plays the Netherlands. Sweden takes on Japan. The U.S. kicks off against Turkey, and Paraguay meets Australia. Kevin Gausman gets the ball when the Toronto Blue Jays open a four-game series versus the Texas Rangers at Rogers Center. Mackenzie Gore goes to the mound for Texas. Toronto comes in having dropped two of three games to the visiting Houston Astros. The Edmonton Elks chase a third straight win when they visit the Winnipeg Blue Bombers. Edmonton hasn't started a CFL season 3-0 since 2017. Winnipeg comes off a bye week following a 37-27 home loss to Hamilton on June 11th. CJBQ radar weather. Showers should be ending early this evening with the risk of a thunderstorm tonight, a low of 16 degrees. Mainly cloudy for tomorrow, a slight chance of showers in the afternoon with the risk of a thunderstorm, a high of 23, feeling like 28 with the humidity, and then a mixed sun and cloud with a slight chance of showers for Saturday and a high of 25. 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
6: Good afternoon on the 41 Westbound. It looks like we're dealing with construction-related delays before you hit Glenn Miller Road. I'm seeing heavy delays. Also on the 41 Westbound, we have a volume patch before you hit Marysville Road. We're still doing well on Belleville and Trenton Streets, and Highway 62 just has construction-related delays from Preston to about Springbrook Road. Other than that, I'm not seeing anything else that would slow you down. Looking for a little excitement? Route the Ottawa River with Wilderness Tours. All the excitement you can handle from aisle to aisle. Stages 5 and up, wildernesstours.com.

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3: 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Here's a sound from Motown to start us off this hour. Martha Vandella's Nowhere to Run on CJBQ.

0: Who with the Rocket Teens on 800 CJBQ. It's 421. It's going to be a wonderful weekend for the Town and Country Garden Tour coming up on Saturday. Saturday's forecast looks lovely, and you can see some of the wonderful gardens in around Belleville and the Quinney area, and with lunch provided as well for your ticket price at St. Thomas Anglican Church. 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

0: 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David Clayton Thomas, lead singer of Blood, Sweat, and Tears, and of course, notable Canadian musician, passed away yesterday at the age of 84. And there he is, probably his best-known song with Blood, Sweat, and Tears, certainly their biggest hit, Spinning Wheel, on 800-CJBQ.
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0: 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In for Kevin Williams this afternoon is Ken McKinley. Hello there, Ken.
2: Well, Freddie, we have some wet weather as we head through the next several hours across our region. Some showers coming through and maybe a thunderstorm in some spots, but not that much in the way of thunder activity. Later at night, the clouds will break and we'll have a fairly nice stretch of weather coming up as we finish the weekend, start the weekend. Temperatures will slowly be turning warmer as we head through the next few days, to the point that it'll be quite warm by the time we get to early next week.
0: Should we watch for a few showers tonight?
2: So watch for a few showers over the next several hours and maybe a thunderstorm in some spots. Bring along your umbrella if you're going to be out and about. Temperatures overnight tonight will drop off to about 14 or so. Tomorrow will turn out to be partly sunny, and temperatures will get up to about 23 in the afternoon. A pleasant day for the most part. Partly cloudy skies on the way for tomorrow night. Lows around 15 or so. Saturday, partly sunny, kicking off the weekend, warming to 26 in the afternoon.
0: And Sunday, mostly sunny?
2: Mostly sunny on Sunday. It'll warm to 29 degrees in the afternoon. And on Monday, plenty of sunshine with temperatures climbing to near the 30-degree mark. And Freddie, that's the way things look right now.
0: Thanks, Ken. Right now, 17 degrees downtown.
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0: Come Softly to Me, Fleetwood's on 800 CJBQ. Coming up after the news at 5 o'clock is our top 5 at 5 countdown. Today, we go back to this day in 1963 for a look at the charts.
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0: It's 5 o'clock from Quinte's most trusted name in news, 800 CJBQ. 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
1: Good afternoon. Cloudy with a chance of showers for tonight, a risk of a thunderstorm this evening as well. Right now, 17 degrees and mostly cloudy. I'm Zach McGibbon with a look with Bacon Headlines this hour. 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
1: Prime Minister Mark Carney has expressed his condolences to the injured, dead, and displaced following the 7.2 and 7.5 magnitude earthquakes that struck Venezuela. The quakes have killed about 190 people.
5: This is it's obviously a fast-developing tragedy. The two earthquakes, over hundreds of people dying. We are moving to provide humanitarian aid.
1: He says more details on that aid could come later today. One person facing multiple charges after a warrant was served by Animal Welfare Services with assistance from the Ontario Provincial Police. The warrant executed at a home in Picton just before 4 p.m. on Tuesday. Animal Welfare Services told police there have been ongoing concerns regarding the treatment of a dog at the home, including reports of physical abuse and failure to comply with previous orders. It's alleged that during the interaction, the individual assaulted a peace officer and resisted arrest. Following a brief struggle, officers took the person into custody. Police and Animal Welfare Services then entered the residence where the dog was located. 32-year-old Jordan Fenmore of Picton has been charged. A full list of charges can be found at QuinteNews.com. A Belleville man has been charged after the theft of a motorcycle. Belleville police attending a business on Moyer Street East on Wednesday at around 12:30 p.m. after receiving a report of a theft. Staff reported to police that they spotted a male enter the business property and attempt to steal a motorcycle belonging to an employee. The suspect began moving the motorcycle. However, he was confronted by an employee. Police say the male then dropped the motorcycle and fled the scene. As a result of investigation, Trevor Wynn, a 43-year-old Belleville man, was located, arrested, and charged with theft of a motor vehicle. He was released on an undertaking with a scheduled court date in September. A Belleville employee has been charged after their employer alleged fraud. Belleville police initially responded to the report on May 7th regarding an employee theft. Following an internal investigation, the company determined that the employee had been using a company-issued credit card to purchase personal items while falsely claiming the purchases were for organizational use. 32-year-old Victoria Woods was arrested and charged with 7 counts of fraud under $5,000 and 6 counts of criminal breach of trust. She was released on an undertaking with a scheduled court date in July. One person has been charged in an April collision in Crammy that sent one person to hospital with life-threatening injuries. 33-year-old Joseph Hike of the township of Crammy was charged with dangerous operation causing bodily harm, failure to stop after an accident resulting in bodily harm, and obstructing a peace officer. The accused is scheduled to appear before the Ontario Court of Justice in Cobourg on Wednesday, July 15th. An Iranian diaspora group warns Canada could be looking to reestablish relations with Tehran. The Iranian Justice Collective says it's heard Ottawa intends to restore diplomatic relations with Iran. Canada severed diplomatic ties with Iran in 2012, and Prime Minister Mark Carney says there have been no discussions about restoring them, but he says Canada is at a disadvantage in countries like Iran, where it lacks a diplomatic presence. The Canadian Institute for Health Information says a shortage of available spots in long-term care and home care services is driving up emergency department waiting times. CHI's Cheryl Shui says inpatients needing rehab centers, long-term care homes, or home care end up waiting an average of 24 days in hospital.
6: So you can see that sort of bottleneck creates a ripple effect through the system, because the extended stays in acute care then delay patients from being able to be moved into those acute care beds, which then means they're staying in the emergency department being cared for by ED staff, which limits the capacity of emergency departments to be able to care for new patients who are coming in.
1: Chui says 1 in 10 admitted patients spend more than 48 hours in emergency departments waiting for a bed. Deloitte's chief economist says she thinks the Canadian economy is in a period of stagnation and that talk of a recession is exaggerated. Don Desjardins says only certain sectors of the economy, like steel, aluminum, and lumber, are contracting, mostly because they're being affected by heavy tariffs.
7: When we think about a recession, you know, it's usually pervasive across the economy. It's prolonged, so it's some period of time. And it's also, you know, deep. And all these metrics, we just don't feel we're there.
1: Deloitte is forecasting Canadian economic growth to come in at 0.7% this year and rise to 2% next year. Alberta Premier Danielle Smith has given Calgary until next Tuesday to change its noise rules or face possible provincial intervention. However, Mayor Jeremy Farkas says the issue is done. Farkas was asked by reporters today about the June 30th deadline. He says he and council debated changing the rules earlier this week and voted no, and Calgarians have been stuck in the middle.
8: I think we have to put Calgarians at the center of everything we do, and Calgarians don't like it when they're in the middle of drama like this. I think Calgarians understand that we need to support and protect the Stampede, and one of the ways that we protect the brand of the Stampede is to enhance the goodwill that exists around it.
1: Farkas says Calgary doesn't need advice from politicians from Edmonton or Ottawa regarding Stampede. A UN maritime agency has paused evacuated stranded vessels through the Strait of Hormuz. AP Washington correspondent Sagar Bagani reports.
9: A UN maritime agency has paused evacuating ships through the Strait of Hormuz. The plan was to move stranded vessels out of the Persian Gulf through the strait, and several tankers did go through. But that's now on hold after the British military says a projectile hit a vessel

0: 35-room mansion was the Prime Minister's official residence from 1951 to 2015 and was closed in 2022 for health and safety reasons. The National Capital Commission said those reasons included an infestation of rats. The loonie is at its lowest level in about 15 months, caught between a weak domestic economy and strong demand for the U.S. dollar. The Canadian dollar has been trading at roughly 70 cents U.S. today after a steady decline since early May when it traded around 74 cents U.S. Cross-border currency expert Carl Shimoda points to the AI boom in the U.S. attracting investment. He says companies turning higher profits and the economy performing better than expected are also helping the U.S. dollar crush all of its global rivals. Lululemon Athletica says those who wanted to attend its annual general meeting had to be a stockholder as of April 30th. Richard LeBlanc is a professor of governance, law, and ethics at York University. He says the move runs counter to current corporate trends regarding AGMs.
1: There is a trend with AGMs to be inclusive and to have in-person attendance, to have virtual attendance, to have hybrid attendance, to have attendance by not only by investors but other stakeholders as well, including the media. So the trend has been open and transparent.
0: A key vote was held during the meeting regarding directors supported by the company's estranged founder. And that's your news in sports. The Endless Summer Lawn Drive Championship returning to the Trillium Wood Golf Club starting today. More details on that tournament can be found at quintynews.com. The Netherlands looks to lock up top spot in Group F with a win over Tunisia in World Cup action in Kansas City. The Netherlands enter the match tied with Japan at 4 points, but with a better goal differential. Japan faces Sweden, which has 3 points at Dallas Stadium. Canada could face the winner of the group in the round of 16 if it wins its knockout game Sunday against South Africa in Los Angeles. Montreal Victoire captain Marie-Philippe Poulin says she played through a torn anterior cruciate ligament and a torn meniscus in her right knee to help the team capture the PWHL championship. The women's hockey superstars expect to be out indefinitely after surgery set for late July. The 35-year-old Poulin initially was injured in the preliminary round at the Olympics. The Winnipeg Blue Bombers welcome the Edmonton Elks to kick off week 4 of the CFL season. The Elks are looking to start a season at 3-0 for the first time since 2017. Winnipeg is 1-1 to start the campaign. Major League Baseball has proposed limiting most free agent contracts to 5 years and 15% of a team's salary cap and eliminating deferred compensation. The details are part of a salary cap plan likely to spark a confrontation with the Players Association. MLB said during a bargaining session today that it would accept the union's proposal granting free agency a year early for players who have reached age 30. Sticking with baseball, where Kevin Gausman gets the ball tonight as the Blue Jays open a 4-game homestand with the Texas Rangers. First pitch at 7:07. Last night, Toronto lost 3-1 to the Houston Astros. CJBQ radar weather. Showers should be ending early this evening with the risk of a thunderstorm tonight, a low of 16 degrees. Mainly cloudy for tomorrow, a slight chance of showers the afternoon with the risk of a thunderstorm, a high of 23, feeling like 28 with the humidity, and then a mixed sun and cloud with a slight chance of showers for Saturday and a high of 25. 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I'm Zach McGibbon in the Quinty News Center. 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
2: Good afternoon on the 401 westbound. It looks like we're dealing with construction-related delays before you hit Glen Miller Road. I'm seeing heavy delays. Also on the 401 westbound, we have a volume patch before you hit Marysville Road. We're still doing well on Belleville and Trenton Streets, and Highway 62 just has construction-related delays from Preston to about Springbrook Road. Other than that, I'm not seeing anything else that would slow you down. Looking for a little excitement? Route the Ottawa River with Wilderness Tours. All the excitement you can handle from aisle to aisle. Day just 5 and up, wildernesstours.com. With the latest traffic, I'm Antonia Altabonte.
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1: Oh, okay.
0: Didn't realize that. It's a squirrel, of course. It's time for our top 5 at 5. Today we go back to this day in 1963 for a look at the charts. Song number 5, The Essex, Easier Said Than Done on CJBQ.

Blue on Blue, Bobby Vinton on 800 CJBQ. His album in 1963 was called Blue on Blue, and every song had the word blue in it, or was a song about being blue. Yeah, the theme album. Bobby Vinton at number 4, up to number 3 with Barbara Lewis. It's Hello, Stranger on CJBQ.

0: It's my party, Leslie Gore, on 800-CJBQ. Eventually, it was a number one hit for her on the pop and the R&B charts in the U.S. Went to number nine in the U.K. as well. Huge hit for her. She was only 16 years old when she recorded that song. Number two on this day in 63. We'll get to number one in just a moment.
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0: Vett. Let's recap top five at five for this day in 1963. Song number five was Easier Said Than Done, The Essex. Bobby Vincent at number four with Blue on Blue. Hello, Stranger, Barbara Lewis at number three. And at number two in the charts on this day in 1963, Leslie Gore with It's My Party. At number one, well, it was a song entirely in Japanese. It's never happened since. Went to number one. The real title of the song is Ui U Muit Uruko. But for us DJs over here, they simplified that title to Sukiyaki, which is nothing to do with this song. It's actually, Sukiyaki is just a Japanese dish of food. So, Kiyu Sakamoto at number one. Sukiyaki on CJBQ.

0: 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Also means I forgot the words. There's Delphonics on 800 CJBQ.
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0: Well, things are looking up for the evening. The showers ease up and a low of 16 degrees overnight tonight. Mainly cloudy tomorrow with a high of 23. Partly cloudy tomorrow night and 13. Weekend looks nice, 25, some sun and cloud on Saturday, and 27 on Sunday with more sunny skies. Right now, it's 17.
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0: Ain't Too Proud to Beg, Temptations, of course, on 800-CJBQ. Coming up this weekend in Madoc, Kiwanis Hall will be full of music on Saturday night with Dirt Road Project raising money for the Madoc Santa Claus Parade. It's not too early to think about Christmas. Anyway, $15 at the door for that dance. Starts at 8 p.m., cash bar, in support of the parade. If you're in around, I don't know, Smith Falls area this coming weekend, I'm in Merrickville, which isn't too far from there, playing Saturday night at the Pews. It's an old church that they've converted into a performing space, a theater up there. Looking forward to that. I'll be there with the Plowboys on Saturday night starting at 7.
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0: Good evening. It's 6 o'clock. Cloudy with a chance of showers for tonight, a risk of a thunderstorm this evening as well. Right now, 18 degrees and cloudy. I'm Zach McGibbon with your CJBQ News Update. Prime Minister Mark Carney has expressed his condolences to the injured, dead, and displaced following the 7.2 and 7.5 magnitude earthquakes that struck Venezuela. The quakes have killed about 190 people.
1: This is, it's a obviously fast developing tragedy. The two earthquakes, over hundreds of people dying. We are moving to provide humanitarian aid.
0: He says more details on that aid could come later today. One person facing multiple charges after a warrant was served by Animal Welfare Services with assistance from the Ontario Provincial Police. The warrant executed at a home in Picton just before 4 p.m. on Tuesday. Animal Welfare Services told police there have been ongoing concerns regarding the treatment of a dog at the home, including reports of physical abuse and failure to comply with previous orders. It's alleged that during the interaction, the individual assaulted a peace officer and resisted arrest. Following a brief struggle, officers took the person into custody. Police and Animal Welfare Services then entered the residence where the dog was located. 32-year-old Jordan Fenmore of Picton has been charged. A full list of charges can be found at QuintyNews.com. A Belleville man has been charged after the theft of a motorcycle. Belleville police attending a business on Moyer Street East on Wednesday at around 12:30 p.m. after receiving a report of a theft. Staff reported to police that they spotted a male enter the business property and attempt to steal a motorcycle belonging to an employee. The suspect began moving the motorcycle. However, he was confronted by an employee. Police say the male then dropped the motorcycle and fled the scene. As a result of investigation, Trevor Wynn, a 43-year-old Belleville man, was located, arrested, and charged with theft of a motor vehicle. He was released on an undertaking with a scheduled court date in September. A Belleville employee has been charged after their employer alleged fraud. Belleville police initially responded to the report on May 7th regarding an employee theft. Following an internal investigation, the company determined that the employee had been using a company-issued credit card to purchase personal items while falsely claiming the purchases were for organizational use. 32-year-old Victoria Woods was arrested and charged with 7 counts of fraud under $5,000 and 6 counts of criminal breach of trust. She was released on an undertaking with a scheduled court date in July. One person has been charged in an April collision in Crammy that sent one person to hospital with life-threatening injuries. 33-year-old Joseph Hike of the township of Crammy was charged with dangerous operation causing bodily harm, failure to stop after an accident resulting in bodily harm, and obstructing a peace officer. The accused is scheduled to appear before the Ontario Court of Justice in Cobourg on Wednesday, July 15th. An Iranian diaspora group warns Canada could be looking to reestablish relations with Tehran. The Iranian Justice Collective says it's heard Ottawa intends to restore diplomatic relations with Iran. Canada severed diplomatic ties with Iran in 2012, and Prime Minister Mark Carney says there have been no discussions about restoring them, but he says Canada is at a disadvantage in countries like Iran, where it lacks a diplomatic presence. The Canadian Institute for Health Information says a shortage of available spots in long-term care and home care services is driving up emergency department waiting times. CHI's Cheryl Shui says inpatients needing rehab centers, long-term care homes, or home care end up waiting an average of 24 days in hospital.
2: So you can see that sort of bottleneck creates a ripple effect through the system because the extended stays in acute care then delay patients from being able to be moved into those acute care beds, which then means they're staying in the emergency department being cared for by ED staff, which limits the capacity of emergency departments to be able to care for new patients who are coming in.
0: Chui says 1 in 10 admitted patients spend more than 48 hours in emergency departments waiting for a bed. And that's your news in sports. The Endless Summer Lawn Drive Championship returning to the Trillium Wood Golf Club starting today. More details on that tournament can be found at QuintyNews.com. The Netherlands looks to lock up top spot in Group F with a win over Tunisia in World Cup action in Kansas City. The Netherlands enter the match tied with Japan at 4 points, but with a better goal differential. Japan faces Sweden, which has 3 points at Dallas Stadium. Canada could face the winner of the group in the round of 16 if it wins its knockout game Sunday against South Africa in Los Angeles. Montreal Victoire captain Marie-Philippe Poulin says she played through a torn anterior cruciate ligament and a torn meniscus in her right knee to help the team capture the PWHL championship. The women's hockey superstars expect to be out indefinitely after surgery set for late July. The 35-year-old Poulin initially was injured in the preliminary round at the Olympics. The Winnipeg Blue Bombers welcome the Edmonton Elks to kick off week four of the CFL season. The Elks are looking to start a season at 3-0 for the first time since 2017. Winnipeg is 1-1 to start the campaign. Major League Baseball has proposed limiting most free agent contracts to 5 years and 15% of a team's salary cap and eliminating deferred compensation. The details are part of a salary cap plan likely to spark a confrontation with the Players Association. MLB said during a bargaining session today that it would accept the union's proposal granting free agency a year early for players who have reached age 30. Sticking with baseball, where Kevin Gausman gets the ball tonight as the Blue Jays open a four-game homestand with the Texas Rangers. First pitch at 7:07. Last night, Toronto lost 3-1 to the Houston Astros. CJBQ radar weather. Showers should be ending early this evening with the risk of a thunderstorm tonight, a low of 16 degrees. Mainly cloudy for tomorrow, a slight chance of showers in the afternoon with the risk of a thunderstorm, a high of 23, feeling like 28 with the humidity, and then a mixed sun and cloud with a slight chance of showers for Saturday and a high of 25. 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I'm Zach McGibbon in the Quinty News Center.
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0: Peggy Sue got married, Buddy Holly on 800-CJBQ. 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He does it every noon hour here on CJBQ with the All Requests Nooner. 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
1: CJBQ radar weather.
0: Things will improve this evening and down to 16 degrees. I see some blue sky out there already. Mainly cloudy tomorrow, though, with a high of 23. Partly cloudy tomorrow night, down to 13. And the weekend looks fine. Mix of sun and cloud on Saturday, 25. Sunny 27 by Sunday. Right now, it's 17.
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0: Double shot of my baby's love, swinging medallions on 800 CJBQ. That'll do it. Thank you so much for listening. I'll be back tomorrow after 2 to rock and roll with you. Until then, remember, y'all, study, looking down eye, twice, be nice, very nice, important. More important, I said, I'll hang out, drink, Sammy, Brook, Glass, L, Shoe, and Bird, Hemmix, Harbour, Nose, Wicked, Dirty, Gizzle, Black, Sweet, Water, Noble, Shmear, Non, Smells, Horse, Wet, Horse, Here's Water, Push, Back, So, Really, Goss, on the one, Shavis, and more, and I can, I love his life, love his love, from just, who he is, he's gonna get rusty, but a new blood, and real. And your leader loves you. Talk to you tomorrow after 2, rock and roll, right here on 80 Radio. Bye bye now.
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2: From the National Newsroom of the Canadian Press, I'm Jason White. Canada is providing $5 million in humanitarian aid to Venezuela after two powerful earthquakes struck the country, killing at least 188 people. Even more are feared dead as Venezuelans comb through the rubble for trapped survivors. Earlier today, Prime Minister Mark Carney expressed his condolences.
3: This is it's a obviously fast developing tragedy. The two earthquakes, over hundreds of people dying. We are moving to provide humanitarian aid.
2: Global Affairs Canada says the money will go toward emergency food, water, sanitation, and health services, as well as protection and logistics services. The RCMP say there were no survivors in the crash of a firefighting plane in the Northwest Territories. The plane crashed last night about 50 kilometers from Fort Simpson, west of Yellowknife. The type of plane involved in the crash is typically used as an airborne command center to coordinate firefighting operations. This week's Montreal shooting has now led to a national security investigation on ideological violence. The RCMP says branches of its integrated national security enforcement team in eastern Canada and the northwest region are working together. Monday's shooting left a police officer, a bystander, and the suspected gunman dead. The suspect wrote a manifesto that expressed hatred toward women and called for violence. Federal Conservative leader Pierre Poilievre says he does not support reopening embassies with Iran. He cites transnational repression and the destruction of an aircraft with scores of Canadians aboard in early 2020.
4: This is a terrorist regime that has killed our people, and they have never, ever been held accountable for the murder of 55 Canadian citizens and 30 permanent residents. And they are continually operating on our soil illegally.
2: A diaspora group called the Iranian Justice Collective says it's heard the Carney government intends to restore diplomatic relations with Iran and reopen embassies. The prime minister said today there have been no discussions around that. Non-shareholders and media were blocked today from attending Lululemon's annual general meeting. Richard LeBlanc is a professor of governance, law, and ethics at York University. He says the move runs counter to current corporate trends around AGMs.
5: There is a trend with AGMs to be inclusive and to have in-person attendance, to have virtual attendance, to have hybrid attendance, to have attendance by not only by investors but other stakeholders as well, including the media. So the trend has been open and transparent.
2: The meeting was due to trigger the addition of two controversial nominees to the retailer's board. Lululemon promised to appoint Laura Gentile and Mark Maurer to the board immediately after the meeting to appease founder Chip Wilson. This is the Canadian Press. In sports, the Winnipeg Blue Bombers welcome the Edmonton Elks to kick off week 4 of the CFL season. Elks are looking to start a season at 3-0 for the first time since 2017. Winnipeg's 1-1 to start the campaign. Baseball action has the Toronto Blue Jays at home again tonight, hosting the Texas Rangers. Canadian tennis player Bianca Andreescu's returning to Wimbledon. She booked her spot in the main draw with a win over Alexandra Sasnovich of Belarus today in London. Montreal Victoire captain Marie-Philippe Poulin will undergo knee surgery in late July. She fought back tears today as she announced the update during a virtual press conference.
6: It's obviously emotional, but it's part of it. I think it's a journey of an athlete where you give your 100% every day. Things can happen.
2: The 35-year-old will be out for an undetermined amount of time. She's widely regarded as one of the greatest women's hockey players of all time. From the Canadian Press, I'm Jason White.
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0: Clearing up this evening down to 16 degrees, mainly cloudy tomorrow with a high of 23, partly cloudy tomorrow night with a low of 13 degrees, Saturday some sun and cloud with a high of 25, and sunny on Sunday with a high of 27.
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